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3: Still searching. I'm Carmen Roberts, Fox News. The Coast Guard says it is not giving up until there's no definite sign of life for the six people who were aboard an air ambulance when it disappeared off the coast of Massachusetts early Saturday morning. Fox's Max Gordon reports the Coast Guard has found a debris field.
4: The Coast Guard says they're holding out hope that survivors could be found among the six people on board. Were four Canadians and two Bermudians, according to the Canadian company operating the jet, Latitude Air Ambulance. That included two Canadian pilots, two Canadian medical workers, one patient, and the patient's companion. There's been an extensive search for the missing plane. Several helicopters, fixed-wing aircraft, and ships have searched about 2,840 square miles of ocean. A vessel with sonar is being dispatched to the debris field so that they can search the sea floor as well. The Coast Guard says they'll continue to search the area until they're confident that there can be no survivors remaining.
3: A mass shooting in southern Georgia leaves two men in their early 20s dead and nearly three dozen other people injured.
5: Shots rang out early Sunday during a neighborhood block party. It was in the small town of Vienna, Georgia, about 130 miles south of Atlanta. Deputies and the Georgia Bureau of Investigation try to find out who was behind the shooting and why they did it. Jill Nato, Fox News.
3: President Trump posted Senator Tom Cotton's phone number online, and as the senator refuses to support a bill making daylight saving time permanent, and GOP Senator John Kennedy responded on NBC's Meet the Press.
6: He can be tempestuous. He can go from zero to a-hole in about 3 seconds. I don't think he should have given out Tom's cell phone number. I don't think that's going to help convince Tom.
3: Americans will roll back their clocks 1 hour from daylight saving time ends November 1st. 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
10: Giving you that first alert for showers continuing into the overnight hours. Most of the rain should be out of here by Monday morning. Temperatures cooling down into the upper 60s. And for your Monday, decreasing clouds becoming sunny in the afternoon. Afternoon highs in the low to mid 80s. From the WBRC 6 Weather Center, I'm First Alert meteorologist Matt Daniel on your side.
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2: 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Coldness and heartlessness are undermining today's suspense movies. The end. Don't go see it. 0 stars.
0: As well as from all the citizen critics out there.
3: So we loved our experience here because I read all the reviews beforehand and did not stay, eat dinner, or officially tour here.
2: 5 stars.
0: We'll find some useful tips.
3: This is in German. Do not buy unless you speak German. As you can tell from this review, I speak English and not German.
2: Because we won the war.
3: Well,
1: and some pretty useless tips.
3: Oh, it has wall-to-wall profanity and vulgar language.
4: Can't you just make a movie about mobsters where they don't swear?
0: We'll uncover some startling truths. September 11th was still more than a week away.
4: He claiming Mr. Rogers had something to do with 9/11?
3: I think he's not claiming it. I think he's about to prove it, Greg.
0: We'll go on a journey of self-discovery.
4: Night of the Comet is one of the greatest movies. Yeah. Well,
3: no, it's not, but...
4: I immediately back off this.
0: And confront our own shameful opinions.
4: Why should the pros who get, at least they get paid for, I want to do this for free. Like, my opinion on, what was that band that I really got out in front of?
3: The New Radicals.
4: The New Radicals. Yeah, I was like, I think this guy's like the next Stevie Wonder.
1: But mostly, it'll be a bunch of nonsense like this.
4: Yeah, he was Bing.
3: He was Bing.
4: Let me Bing it.
3: Yeah, I'm going to Bing this.
4: Bing?
3: Bing.
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0: Welcome back to the Ramsey Show in the Fairwinds Credit Union Studio. We're taking your calls at 888-825-5225. Let's go to Rachel in Riverside, California. Hi, Rachel. Welcome to the show.
1: Hi. Are we just asking a question?
0: Yes. Yep. What can we? Okay. How can we help you today?
1: Okay. So I'm 54 years old and a widow. I've been a widow for about 6 years. Prior to my husband passing away, I was a stay-at-home mom for 17 years. So I immediately got a job, and I've inherited his IRA. I've been working, but work's really slowed up. So I'm trying to think about doing a 72T and start withdrawing some of the money that I have.
0: Okay. And you're 54.
1: Yeah.
0: So not quite to that 59 and a half to avoid the penalty. So what are you doing for work now?
1: Right now, I'm still trying to do the real estate, but I've taken some time off because it's just been really stressful.
0: Mm-hmm.
1: I jumped into work so quickly after he passed away, and now I feel like it's hitting me a little harder.
0: Yeah. Are you there, Rachel?
1: I was kind of scared. Yeah, because I was kind of scared when he passed away.
0: For sure.
1: And so I just immediately started working. Mm. Now, I have a pretty big IRA, so...
2: Yeah, why are you thinking you need to... I mean, if you've got the job now, how... Why are you thinking you need to start doing
1: real
2: this?
1: Slow.
2: Okay, but what kind of work is it?
1: Real estate.
2: Okay, so I would go more along the lines of, is there other work I can do versus trying to draw from this retirement earlier through a 72T?
1: Well, I didn't have a lot of experience before we got married, and then I didn't work for 17 years.
0: Mm-hmm. How much is in that account?
1: Almost 1.8 million.
0: 1.8. Okay. And how much are you needing to have per month to live on to feel good and secure?
1: Just a couple thousand dollars a month. And I have money in my savings, but I hate to deplete that.
0: Is your savings, is it like in a high yield savings account or is it your IRA that you're talking about?
1: High yield savings.
0: How much is in there?
1: About 200,000.
0: Okay. Okay. Because listen, Rachel, I'm just trying to figure out.
1: I have no debt, and I paid off my house.
0: Oh my gosh, amazing!
2: Wow, okay, that's great.
0: See, I'm just wondering how we can fill the next 5 years. So. Yes, and if if you pulled 2,000 out every, I guess it'd be every month, is what you're saying that you need.
1: Yeah.
0: Yep. So, I mean, I'm just thinking. Because, I mean, if you did that and you pulled 2,000 out, I mean, it's going to be over 100,000 will be gone from that savings, which is not the end of the world. You got 1.8 in an IRA that you can live off of too, right? So it's not it's not the end of the world. I'm just wondering, can you supplement instead of paying, pulling 2,000 out a month?
1: Well, I kind of screwed up. I had gotten some job offers and then I turned them down because real estate was really booming.
0: Yeah, that's okay.
1: And now it's like, well, do I try again and put it out there again and try to get back?
0: I would, Rachel. I think you are a lot more competent and marketable than you realize. I mean, you've been doing real estate in California. I think you have a lot to offer to something. And again, you're not needing this massive $300,000 a year job that you're trying to look from corporate that you're trying to replace. Thank God, because you've done well with your money, though. That gives you the freedom to feel like, okay, I don't need to take this. I don't need to be looking for this needle in a haystack type job. I just need something that I enjoy. I mean, it'd be amazing like to find something that you love, Rachel, that you could plug into or an environment that you love. I don't know if there's, a great church and you work part-time there, part-time somewhere else, or maybe there's, I don't know. I'm just saying like a receptionist at a dentist office nearby.
2: Right.
0: And you know what I mean? Like you find a group of good people somewhere it's an uplifting environment for you. And again, you're not having to make too much money. It's just supplementing
1: supplementing. Yeah. It's just, I'm pulling from my pension that I had before.
0: Okay.
1: It's just a small amount, but I am able to pull on that from a job I had prior to getting married.
0: How much it comes in a month for that?
1: Just like $700.
0: Oh, okay.
1: Yeah. But it helps.
0: But you are going to need some money to, I mean, realistically, how much extra? You said a couple of thousand. Be more specific for me.
1: I am renting out a room, so I'm getting $1,500 for that. And
2: okay.
1: So I figure my bills, since I don't have a mortgage, my bills are really minimal. I don't have any debt at all.
2: Yeah. What does it cost you every month to just operate your life?
1: About $3,400.
2: $3,400. And then
0: $300 to $400? No, Rachel.
2: $3,400.
0: $3,400.
2: Okay. I was like, Rachel. And so you've got the $1,500 from the room rental, the $700 from the pension, and then what, I mean, obviously real estate is slow, but I mean, could we close that gap pretty, I mean, you're more than halfway there.
1: I could, but I just the stress of real estate has been so much for me.
2: Yeah. And I'm not saying it has to be real estate, but I do want to lay this out. Like if you were to draw from this early doing what you said, if you did do a 72T, it's not just I get to pick the amount that I want and I can do it for a limited time. The IRS is going to calculate, the government's going to calculate what works for you, and you're locked into that. You're going to be locked in for at least 5 years. So if something does change, you can't increase it, you can't decrease it, you're locked in.
1: Right.
2: And if for some reason that calculation, something changes in your life and that calculation no longer works, they could go back and say, well, actually there's a 10% penalty here. And actually that wasn't the right calculation. So it's kind of a precarious thing.
0: So I would pull out of the high yield if you have to do anything. I would leave the IRA alone, and the high yield is where I would pull some money if I need to. But I'm thinking about this too, Rachel, of just, you know, you're 54. I think just having a place to go, waking up in the morning, having a purpose, having something that you're going to is really good. It's like a very healthy thing. So I feel like you could find something and make $2,000 a month, you know, doing that. And maybe it's part time. That's not a full time job. That's part time. But like 2 to 3 days a week, you got a place you're going, you're making some money. And I just think that's a good mental health play for you. And then I'm totally okay if you look up in 3 years and you're like, you know what? I'm going to retire and go be with my kids over here or whatever, you know, and you got 2 years that you got to pull from the high yield savings account. Do that. You can do that. Okay. You have the margin to do it. But I just think it's good for you to go find something with purpose in your life.
1: Yeah, I guess I'm just scared because I haven't worked outside of, you know, I haven't had much work experience.
0: Do you have kids?
1: They're older. They're all grown up.
0: Okay, where do they live?
1: Two live here, and then the other close to me, and the other lives in Texas.
0: Okay, great. Yeah, I mean, well, what do you love to do, Rachel? Do you have a hobby or something that you just love?
1: I used to. I don't know anymore.
0: Okay.
1: I used to volunteer a lot, but I haven't really been doing that.
0: Yeah. Yeah. I mean, honestly, $2,000, I'm like, you go work at the library.
2: Yeah,
0: you know,
2: honestly.
0: I don't know. Like, just anything that you're out with people, you're making some proactiveness in your life making some money. I think it's good. You know, Rachel, if you hold on the line, Christian is going to pick up and we're going to send you Ken Coleman's book, Find the Work You're Wired to Do. And again, I'm not saying you have to have a full-time career by any means, but let some creativity kind of jog your mind, and you know, there could be some great things in your area that you plug into. You get paid a little bit, which sustains your life, and it's a beautiful
2: some lines
0: thing
2: out there.
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0: When it comes to looking at your money and your lifestyle, even just like with our last caller, you know, knowing where your money's going is so crucial, and Every Dollar is an amazing app to help you with that. 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All right, we got Julian in Omaha, Nebraska. Hi, welcome to the show.
22: Hey, how's it going?
0: Doing great. How can we help?
22: Okay, yeah. So I'm basically looking for some guidance about saving for college versus investing in a Roth IRA.
0: Okay. Is this for you or for a family member?
22: This is for me. So I'm 17 right now and turned 18 in 2 months. Okay. I just started working at a bank, and basically they have a pretty good deal for me, so that every 6% that I contribute to a Roth retirement account, they'll match it with for 5%, and I'm immediately vested. I'm also going to be graduating in May with my associate's degree in business, and I want to go to college after that in state. I think I'll be able to get a lot of scholarships, and my parents will help. So my goal is to graduate with little to zero debt, but I'm not really 100% sure about that. And I will work during college.
2: Do you know what college will cost each semester?
22: So I was, per semester, it was About 14,000 because per year is 28. But
2: okay.
22: That's basically the sticker price. I think we can probably work it down a lot from there. But
2: so 28 per year, that's 2,000 or so, a little over 2,000 a month. Do you see a plan for that? Cash flowing
22: The FAFSA opens tomorrow, so I was going to fill that out. I think my main goal is to just work hard and get a lot of scholarships, and I think my parents will cover maybe room and board.
2: Mm-hmm.
22: Not confirmed about that yet.
2: Okay.
22: But I feel like with my ACT score and GPA and me going to like an in-state college for only 2 years instead of four, I was just kind of thinking my student aid wouldn't need to be as much for my overall costs.
0: Sure. Yeah. I mean, Julie, I think your mindset is perfect in the sense of I'm going to be applying for scholarships and grants. One little asterisk though, the FAFSA can be very confusing and some people end up signing up for loans thinking they're scholarships. So read the fine print, be extra, extra careful.
22: Okay.
0: You're such a mature kid. I'm like, oh my God. And I wouldn't say kid, young man, very, very mature. And I think your parents, I mean, they obviously know you well. You're their kid. And I think sitting down with them this weekend even and saying, hey, mom, dad, I'm planning out my college life.
2: Yep.
0: I would love to know with zero expectation, but I just want to know the plan for college on your end, if there is one, just because I'm planning so that you know, so that it's not kind of, I think they're going to do this. They may not. Get a kind of a solid number from them. And then from there, start filling out scholarships and grants, see what you get. You can work. And I think you 100% can work your way through. Now, the prospect of what the Roth is, probably a Roth 401k at the bank, I'm assuming, because they're doing a match. And that's a great deal, but I would not do any kind of long-term investment right now. I would be concentrating on investing in yourself. And that is getting yourself through college debt-free. And there is plenty of time to invest and build wealth. I promise you, you are going to be fine. You know, if you didn't do this for 2 years, you are going to have millions and millions of dollars of retirement. I just have a feeling. I think you're going to start early and it's going to be wonderful. But I want your number one goal to be to get through school debt free, because that will set you up then to be able to go straight into investing after college and not have to go backwards and pay off debt.
2: Yeah, because to your point, there is going to be the 28 per year is just face value. There, you might need a car, you might need an apartment. There's going to be cost of living,
0: and
2: right after school, what are you going to be getting into? You'll need to, so having money, if you have extra money, saving it just in a high yield versus trying to invest it, so you've got that liquidity of getting to that money when you need it.
22: Yeah. So I was going to ask, so you think I should just stack cash for college, not touch the Roth match at all? And then, so for my college savings account, do you think I should save it all in a high yield savings, or
0: now
22: I have everything in just a basic savings?
0: Yes, I would move it to a high yield savings. You can check out our friends at Fairwinds Credit Union. You can do up to 10 high yield savings accounts with them and with the Smart Bundle. 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If you go to fairwinds.org/Ramsey and open up that, I think that's a great starting place. And because if you put anything into a Roth, like a 401k or an IRA, you can't touch it till 59 and a half anyways. So I want that cash to be available, and you'll get it should be around 3% now. I'm not sure. I haven't checked rates, but even a little bit more this week, everything's kind of been crazy. So, you'll get much more in a high yield, even 3% more, than basically less than 1% in a traditional savings.
22: Yeah. Okay. Well, perfect. That mainly answers my question.
0: Awesome. Well done. Gosh.
2: I love how his mind works. Smart cat.
0: I know.
2: Smart guy.
0: All right, we got Elaine in Sacramento. Hi, welcome to the show.
7: Hi, Jane and Rachel. How are you doing today?
0: We're doing great. How can we help?
7: Good to hear. So I have a quick question. My wife and I, we are currently on baby step two and have it mapped out to where we'll be paid off within 18 months.
0: And great. Congratulations.
7: After that, we intend... Thank you so much. Shortly after that, we intend to list our home, and then it's a three-story townhome. We have a kid and a large dog, looking to expand the family, so we want to move into a single story. And so our question is, as we're paying off our debt, are we closing our accounts if we intend on, purchasing a home right around the same time that we'll be debt-free, or is that going to hurt us for the, because we wouldn't be able to do the manual underwriting process at that time?
2: That's a really good question. The credit cards, that's the end of all consumer debt. There's nothing else open?
7: Correct. Yeah, we don't have, in this 18 months, we'll have paid off the student loan as well. It's just one single loan. And I think it's totaling like $6,000 or $7,000.
2: Okay. And all accounts would be closed? Because what I'm getting at and we can work backwards, is your credit score, it usually takes like 6 to 8 months to roll to zero. And that is making sure every account is closed. There's no balance anywhere. If you have a random credit card open somewhere, it's not going to roll to zero. So that's kind of the game you're playing. You want to make sure that everything is closed so that that has the ability to happen. And then from there, you would be able to do manual underwriting.
0: Yeah, because it has to be undetermined, that credit score. So basically the credit score can't exist, like what you're saying. Like, you know this because you mentioned it in the beginning of the call, to do manual underwriting, but it's going to take probably 6 to 8 months to do that. So it may pause your plan to move for about 6 months.
7: Mm-hmm.
0: But at the end of the day, honestly, that is worth it. And it's going to probably take you guys a little bit to save up an emergency fund and a down payment, you know, and you may have equity that you're rolling over to, but you could use that 6 months to pile up a lot of cash to have for a bigger down payment and an emergency fund. So by the time it all is said and done, with the baby steps, by the time you get to 3B, you should be good to go. I mean, how much equity do you guys have in that condo?
7: At this time, the neighborhood that we would break even if we were lucky.
0: Okay, so you do need to save for a down payment.
2: Well, and that affects what we're saying, because I don't know why I was thinking that you're renting right now. Your credit score is going to remain there because you have a mortgage attached to it.
7: That's really where I was getting at. We can close the accounts no problem because we don't intend
2: it's not
7: going
2: to go to zero.
0: That's true. Yeah.
2: It's not going to go to zero. So what I would do, just go ahead and pay off the cards. It's not going to tank your credit in the way that you think, because you have such a major asset on there, your mortgage that you're paying on time every month. You should have no problem in the world moving from that. My husband and I had a mortgage. It was the only thing we had. When we moved here, we got another mortgage. And so it was no problem. If you're paying your payment on time, you'll be fine.
0: Yeah. But congrats on the progress, you guys. Yeah, well done. Yeah. It's exciting.

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1: I'm Roxanne Evans. Iran says the Strait of Hormuz will remain closed until the U.S. meets their conditions. U.S. sanctions and a naval blockade continue to squeeze Iran's economy. Fox's Trey Yingst.
2: There's also an ongoing U.S. naval blockade that is crippling the Iranian economy. And we're starting to see those inflation numbers rise inside of Iran. And the currency is weakening. And so at this point, there is no diplomatic progress being made.
1: President Trump suggesting he could resume strikes after the midterm elections. The search continues off Nantucket for six people aboard a medical jet that disappeared on a flight headed to Boston. The Coast Guard found a debris field, but they haven't located survivors.
3: Several helicopters, fixed-wing aircraft, and ships have searched about 2,840 square miles of ocean.
1: Fox's Max Gordon. 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
12: Here's something pretty disturbing I discovered while researching this podcast. This is what it actually says on the Los Angeles Police Department website. The site states that the Adult Missing Persons Unit investigates 3,200 cases a month, and 70% of those missing people are found or returned voluntarily within 2 or 3 days. It goes on to explain, and I quote here, "Since being a missing person is not a crime, police are given a very limited role while conducting these types of investigations." At the bottom of the webpage, it gets more disturbing. There's a section titled, "What if they never returned?" And here's the official police advice. In such situations, you may want to enlist the services of a private investigator to assist in your search. If you can't afford a PI, the police elaborate, quote, "Another option would be to contact the Salvation Army, which has a missing persons locator program." There is not a single sentence on the LAPD website that would lead a loved one of a missing person to have any faith that the police would properly investigate it. What the LAPD is basically saying is, if someone you love goes missing, don't overreact. They'll probably turn up, unless they don't, in which case you should get someone besides the police to look into it. All this is my way of saying, if the police police took missing persons cases as seriously as they do, say, bank robberies, I wouldn't have had to do this podcast in the first place and end up chasing a violent criminal halfway around the country. I'm Neil Strauss, and you can hear the full story of To Live and Die in L.A.
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14: Giving you that first alert for showers continuing into the overnight hours. Most of the rain should be out of here by Monday morning. Temperatures cooling down into the upper 60s. And for your Monday, decreasing clouds becoming sunny in the afternoon. Afternoon highs in the low to mid 80s. From the WBRC 6 Weather Center, I'm First Alert Meteorologist Matt Daniel on your side.
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0: So one thing we love to see is the comment section. Sometimes we venture in at Jade. Sometimes we don't.
1: Risk.
0: At our own risk as the hosts of this show. But we do love to see you guys talk about it and talk through the calls and all of it. The engagement is part of the fun in all of this. So we love it. So make sure you're subscribing to the channels. Make sure you are commenting and get in there, because I think it's a fun element of, it can be a negative part of the internet for sure, but it can also be a positive part. And where you're and callers, we see sometimes, you know, they're like cheering on other people and it's great. Yeah. So get in there and engage, there on, especially with YouTube, and even, you can follow me and Jade, on all social medias, TikTok and Instagram and Facebook and all of it.
1: And so, I'm definitely in those comments.
0: Rest assured. We see those. We can see those. All right, let's go to Melissa in Tampa, Florida. Hi, Melissa. Welcome to the show.
2: Hi, thanks for having me.
0: Absolutely. How can we help?
2: I just wondered if you had any guidance or advice on how I can talk to my dad about planning for the future, specifically why he should put his assets into a trust versus just leaving me with a will. I've tried to have conversations with him in the past, but it always feels awkward, you know, and I kind of feel like I don't want him to think that I feel entitled to it, or you know what I mean? It's not a comfortable conversation.
0: For you, what's the difference? What do you see the push for a trust versus a will? Does he have a large estate?
2: He does. I mean, in my mind, he does. Like, to me, he does. I don't exactly know the numbers.
1: What would you guess?
2: He has at least a couple of million. I mean, I know his house alone is worth close to $1 million, and it's completely paid off. He has multiple multi-unit rental properties that he borrowed against his 401k when he was younger. And so those are now paid off. So he was able to retire, you know, in his early 60s. And as far as I know, he doesn't really have to touch his retirement. He just lives off of the income from the rentals. So,
1: does he have,
2: I'm an only child.
0: Okay.
1: Well. I'm just wondering, only child.
0: Cause a will can be sufficient enough. I'm curious why that's not good. Like what you're seeing. It's like he really needs to do a trust versus a will. I'm just curious what you're seeing.
2: Yeah. I've just heard like, I have a couple of financial advisors like in other parts of my family, and they've always just said like, you don't want to go through probate, and you know, the government's going to take, you know, 30% of the money, of your money, and it's just a hassle, and it's just all these things. But then,
1: I mean, if I were in your shoes, the thing I'd be worried about for me is if you had like a minor, like if you had a young child and he was intending to leave a large sum that he would get at 18, like those are the things that I'd want to say instead of just willing him this money that he receives at 18. Can we do a trust where it pays out at, you know, a more reasonable time? Those are the things I'd be thinking about.
2: But if
1: that's not part of this, honestly, I don't see why he couldn't have a will. I mean, yes, it will go through probate, but the state won't decide. The will will decide.
0: And it doesn't take 30%. Where are they getting that number from?
2: Okay. I don't know.
0: No, I don't think, Melissa, I don't think it's anywhere near 30%.
1: I don't think so either.
2: Okay, so they're maybe just like exaggerating with me, but
0: yeah, I think so.
2: I mean, my concern, he does have a will now. I will say that is that I've been trying to have this conversation with him for probably 10 years, ever since I started working in healthcare. I saw a lot of, you know, a lot of things happen to my patients that I went to both of my parents and who were separate, and said, you know, please get stuff in writing. And it took me a really long time to get him to get a will. His third wife, you know, finally they did that separate but together. And you know, my concern was that, you know, he was getting married multiple times, and you know, that was my concern about him having a will. But now he's divorced again, so I've just said, Dad, if you get married again, can you please get a prenup?
0: Yeah, right. Yes, which would be smart on his end. Yes, going on
2: but
0: the third
2: now
0: wife
2: he's
0: for sure.
2: Not married, so you know, I guess the other side of like me wanting him to get a trust or an LLC for his properties is that, like, I'm worried about liability because for him, if something happens, like I feel like we live in such a sue happy world that I just have, you know, I have like this horror story in my mind of like him getting into a car accident and somebody, you know, trying to like if his properties are part of his personal assets and not protected by like a trust or an LLC that they would like, you know, try to take those things from him.
1: That's fair. Part of that's fair enough. With the properties.
0: Okay. Yeah. I mean, it's a lot of real estate. An LLC would probably be smart just for him to set up just for his own protection too. Okay. So if something happens at one of those properties that, you know, the renter or whoever can't sue him personally, they're going to have to sell the LLC. So there's ways to do that. But that's, from my understanding, and I don't know Florida law specifically, but from my understanding, it'd be more for his benefit while he's alive than even at his death. But yeah, I mean, setting that up would be smart, but no, I think on like a $2 million estate, I mean, maybe $50,000 or something through, fees and different things through probate, maybe, but it's so minimal. It's, it will not be 30% by any means. Now there may be an estate tax, but that's over like, you know, tens of millions of dollars.
1: Yeah.
0: At
1: 15
0: that point.
1: Million, I think is the,
2: The people that are the, you know, financial people that I know have just made it seem like it's going to be so difficult for me to like do anything with his properties or manage them or, you know, it's going to be such a long process to go through probate and all those types of things. But I'm not really, it's not about the money to me. Like I've even told him, if you don't want to leave it to me, leave it to my son, you know, leave it to the next generation. At the time he was married. So I was like, please just put it in writing. Don't leave me guessing.
0: Now I will say if all the properties were in an LLC and through a trust or something, we'll say, I think the people that are advising you, that is right. I think that would be a smoother transition,
1: Agreed.
0: But it's not like it's that it's never going to happen. It may be a longer process for sure, especially if there's multiple properties. So there will be some work on your end. But I don't think it's not the end of the world. I would not lose sleep over it by any means.
1: No.
2: Okay.
1: And I probably would just tell him to leave everything to your son. I think you want to have more say in what's going on and how, if that's the case, because you don't want your son to inherit $2 million at 18. I mean, that's,
2: No, of course not. I mean, you know, but I was just kind of like trying to, you know, that uncomfortable feeling of talking about it and you don't want him to
0: read into something that's not there.
2: Or think that all you care about is his money. Like I would trade more years with him for all the
1: absolutely
2: money in the
1: world, and he's known you his whole life, but Melissa, he knows that's not true about you. He made you.
2: I know, it's just a you know, it can be an uncomfortable conversation to have. He's so smart with money and he's sacrificed his entire life. And now he's retired and I'm the one encouraging him. I'm like, go spend your money, enjoy yourself, do the traveling, like spend it all. You can't take it with you. You know, like I try to encourage him to really let go and now enjoy it because a lot of his friends, his age aren't like, you know, physically able health wise to enjoy the money.
0: Yes,
2: you know?
0: Absolutely.
2: So like he's lucky in that sense.
0: Yes. Well, you're a great daughter, Melissa. So yeah, I think the will is in place. That's really great. Yes. If the properties were in an LLC, you know, and then that's in a trust, might be an easier process, but I think you're going to be okay.
1: And if you want to know more, you can take the wills quiz. RamseySolutions.com/wills quiz will tell you if you need a will or if a trust is better.
0: Yeah. And you guys, listen to Melissa, though, for real. Everybody needs a will. Everybody needs a will. And Mom and Bear Legal Forms is a great spot to do that for state-specific wills. But regardless of the amount that you have in your estate, everybody needs a will.

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4: And Frank said, people can tell you to keep your mouth shut, but that doesn't stop you from having your own opinion.
5: Oh, true that.
4: Man, it's good. All right, let's go to Josie here in Nashville, Tennessee. Hi, Josie. Welcome to the show.
6: Hello. Thank you for having me.
4: Absolutely. How can we help?
6: I guess the biggest question that me and my husband can agree on is how can we get over the fear of losing everything so that way we can ultimately have everything that we want.
4: Oh, wow. Be a little more specific. What does that mean?
6: Okay. So he had quite a jump in income this year due to a job change. And now we're finally able to pay our bills on time and not be underwater on everything or scrape by between, groceries and live paycheck to paycheck.
4: Great.
6: And it's definitely not changed us completely, but now we have room to breathe and experience things that we want and, be able to go out to dinner if we want to.
4: Yeah.
6: But we have a little bit under, right around $100,000 in debt. And we want to be able to actually have everything that we want and set up our kids as well.
4: Right. Okay.
6: I think it's just the fear of actually not having that extra money now.
5: Well, how would,
6: since we've been used to it,
5: what would be the main thing that you'd be sacrificing? I mean, I'm thinking about things like, going out to restaurants, maybe like entertainment, things on the budget that you can cut back, subscriptions. What are you, is there something bigger and concrete that you're seeing yourself sacrifice? Is it vehicles? What are you seeing?
6: I don't know if it's necessarily anything concrete. I think it's just us actually having a cushion in our savings now, just in case.
5: So it's taking the savings. Okay. Okay.
6: Yes. Yeah.
4: Okay. So
6: how
4: much is he making a year now?
6: So he's on a 1099. So, and with the job that he does, he's a tour bus driver. So some months he could be around $4,000, and then depending on how many tours he does, it could be around $12,000.
4: Okay. Great.
6: So it's a pretty big fluctuation. But it's, now that we're able to save money, we're scared to get rid of it, to put it towards our debt.
5: What does it take? Just your minimum, kind of bare bones, normal month budget. What's it take for you guys to get by?
6: About $3,900.
5: Okay, so we'll say $4,000. So just to start this thing off, because his income is so variable, like the first step I would take for you guys is to have like a peaks and valleys account, because there is so much variation. And
6: right,
5: with the baby steps, you're taking every bit of extra margin and throwing it at the debt. So on a month where he makes $12,000, right, you want to be able to have that extra to throw at the debt, but you're not going to feel comfortable to do that unless you have a peaks and valleys account that has another $4,000 in it.
6: Right.
5: So I would do that, and then I would go from there.
4: I mean, how much do you guys have in savings right now?
6: So we just recently opened a second checking account to put all of our, our bill money into, our rent and our car payment, his motorcycle payment, insurance and everything like that. And we've fully funded for October. And then in our separate savings, we have $800.
4: Okay. Gotcha. Okay.
5: Do you work at all?
6: I don't. We have two kids, 4 and 2.
5: Okay. So work inside the house. Go ahead, Rachel.
4: Well, I'm just thinking, I'm trying to map out for you guys, because the $100,000, it's all consumer debt, right?
6: So about $60,000 is student loans, which I'm still in school. I do online college. So I'll end around September of next year, and my student loan should be around $60,000.
4: Okay.
6: And then we have my car payment, which is around $8,000 is the total.
4: Mm-hmm.
6: And then his motorcycle is $14,000. And then we moved and we started renting this place and we didn't have any furniture. And we got into one of those rent-a-center payments.
4: Mm-hmm.
6: So now we owe on our furniture.
5: Oh, and it's still rent-a-center?
6: It's like a local company that does it like that, and we pay on it weekly so we don't lose our couch and our refrigerator.
5: But you never own it, right? It's just rent to own. Rent.
6: We do own it. After we get done paying it, we will own it.
4: And how much is that?
6: Total is about $1,500.
5: Okay. And he doesn't have a car. He just has the motorcycle. There's not another vehicle?
6: Yeah, correct. Just the car and then my car and then his motorcycle.
5: Okay, so did we get it? 68. Is there anything else? 14 and 1500. Anything else?
6: So I have a car that was, it was a lemon and it was repossessed, and I had planned to work something out with the bank a couple years ago. Well, they finally, they took me to civil court and all that, and I'm paying on that monthly.

0: way, but it's not going to be forever. So just as quickly as this income changed, I almost would go back to the mindset, knowing emotionally, though, there's a cushion. Because if something happens, the truth is, if something does happen now, an emergency, and you got a $3,000 thing, they go, crap, we got to pay for this, you have the money to do it, right? Like, you could cash flow it through that month if you had to. You could pause paying off the debt to cash flow. So that's that's the beautiful thing, is that the money is there if you need it, right, with this great income.
1: Yeah.
0: But still have the habits of how you guys were living paycheck to paycheck, so that anything extra on a month where nothing happens can be thrown at this debt. I mean, you guys should pay off that furniture. Gosh,
2: super. Next month.
0: Next month, you know?
1: It's killing us.
0: Seriously, pay. Like, get some aggressive goals. And I think once you kind of start seeing that momentum and stuff starts getting checked off, it's going to feel great. You're going to feel a lot of freedom.
2: Does he have a guarantee on his pay? Like, is he guaranteed at least the $4,000 and then it can go up from there? Or is there no guarantee?
1: No, there is no guarantee at all. So it's really just, you know, if the company gets a client that rents out the truck, then the client will need the driver, then he can go on that tour. So it's no guarantee. There could be a month, you know, like, because we were planning to try and go ahead, because he's on a really long tour right now where he's going to be making a substantial amount where we could fund all the way through January for our monthly expenses.
2: Okay.
1: So we were going to try to do that just in case, you know, he doesn't have anything in, you know, in between the holidays from December to January.
2: I wouldn't do that. And I was going to actually ask about that, because there is such a fluctuation. I'm also thinking there's freed up time there too. So I feel like probably the third piece of advice in your list of homework would be, what can he do if he has a month that he's not doing all of those tours that equal up to $12,000 or $13,000, right? If he has a $4,000 month, what is he going to do with that time? Or if there's an off season, what's he going to do with that time? And I think that's a really important part of this equation, because if you don't, you are going to tie up a lot of money, kind of earmarking it for future months. And I don't want you to do that. I think if you have that Peaks and Valleys account, you get 1 month in that. And then if you're having a situation where there's multiple months of not making bank, then that means we need another, a secondary job, or we need something else coming in regularly
0: to supplement that income.
1: I think the biggest thing was just we finally got comfortable for a second, and now we're scared to kind of start all over again. Even though we know in the long run it's going to feel so great, we're scared to give it up right now.
0: Yeah, I hear you. But also, there's a little bit of the false security because you still have all this debt. Like, you guys still owe $100,000, right?
2: What's scarier?
1: Yeah. So I didn't even know it was that much until I started adding it up, and I was like, how are we
0: holy crap. Oh my gosh. Yes.
1: Like, I felt like a normal person. Like, we've got my car payment, we've got this and that. And I was like, it can't be that much. And it is.
2: It is.
0: Yes. Scary. Once you actually see it. Yeah. So I think sometimes there's a weird false security. If people have a ton of cash on one side, but tons of payments, because if something happens, those people still have to be paid.
2: That's right.
0: And so there's an element to that that's very real. So I understand that it feels like, oh my gosh, we can take a breath, and that feels great. But listen, stay motivated to attack that debt, Josie. Stay motivated.
2: Send her a copy of What No One Tells You About Money.
0: Oh, yes, Jade's book. All right, remember, there's ultimately only one way to financial peace, and that's to walk daily with the Prince of Peace, Christ Jesus.
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3: 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Gas prices should be falling a bit over the weekend, AAA putting the national average for a gallon of regular just around $4.39. Drivers in California continue paying the highest prices at roughly $6.40 a gallon. Also in California, Lyft agreeing to pay $272.5 million in a California driver misclassification lawsuit. Daniel Martindale with more.
4: It's the largest wage and hour settlement in state history. It settles a lawsuit claiming Lyft misclassified drivers as independent contractors. Drivers say that made them lose wage and workplace protections required under state law. 87% of the total settlement will go directly to drivers. The cities of San Francisco, San Diego, and Los Angeles were part of the case, which originated in Alameda County. California voters approved Prop 22 in 2020. It created a separate classification framework for app-based drivers who meet specified criteria.
3: And a record low number of people say college education is, quote, very important as higher education continues to lose the public's trust. Less than a third of Americans say a college education is very important, down 4 percentage points from last year. The previous low was in 1978. And in 2013, a majority said college was very important, with 7 in 10 Americans saying so. And Americans did spend more than $160 billion using buy now, pay later plans last year, according to research from Federal Reserve economist Tammy Trujillo breaks it down.
5: Experts say these plans are being used more and more for everyday expenses, everything including groceries, bills, transportation, and even rent. Pay in 4 plans accounted for about half of that spending, with use of those plans up nearly 80% since 2023. Financial experts warn consumers to read the fine print, understand how missed payments could affect their credit, and avoid taking on multiple plans they can't afford.
3: I'm Monica Nelson with your consumer and business news.
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8: White victim, female, pretty, wealthy.
7: A white woman's murder shocks the city. A black man from the projects comes forward with information about the case.
9: He says the police are his friends.
7: But out of nowhere, he goes from star witness to prime suspect.
9: 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They turn on him.
7: The system is hungry for a conviction. Lee Harris is sentenced to 90 years.
10: I get 90 years for killing somebody I have never seen.
7: Behind bars, Lee finds an unlikely ally in his cellie, Robert. The pair are like chalk and cheese. There's no way their paths would ever cross on the outside. But as a fellow inmate, Robert sees through the lies and vows to do the unthinkable. Clear Lee's name.
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16: It's August 2023, a county government meeting in Pennsylvania's Lehigh Valley. A young woman, early 20s, steps up to the mic to speak.
17: My 2-month-old son was happily drinking milk from his bottle when he quickly started choking, turned blue, and went limp. My boyfriend transported our son to the changing table as I grabbed an anti-choking device and my boyfriend began assembling it. Two pumps of the device and my son was conscious, gasping for air and coughing up milk.
16: They all went to the ER to make sure the baby was okay.
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17: I'm a postpartum mom dealing with the grief and the trauma of my son being ripped from my arms. And I'm a mom who lost everything in less than 24 hours due to one doctor's misdiagnosis. Enough is enough.
16: 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And the next one. The stories they tell form a pattern of parents walking into a Lehigh Valley hospital to get help for a child, only to leave without them. And the same doctor's name kept coming up again and again. A pediatrician.
18: I ask you, what kind of doctor does this?
16: That's what I wanted to know, too. From Serial Productions and the New York Times, I'm Diane Neary, and this is The Preventionist, a story about a doctor and the rise of a powerful field of pediatric medicine.
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0: broke and common sense is weird. So we're here to help you transform your life. From the Ramsey Network and the Fairwinds Credit Union Studio, this is The Ramsey Show. I'm George Camel, joined by Dr. John Deloney. We're taking your calls at 888-825-5225. That's the only way to jump into the conversation. John is in Chicago up first. What's going on, John?
1: Hey, good afternoon, gentlemen. Thanks for getting me on the line here.
2: Sure. You bet, man. What's up?
1: Okay, so my wife and I, we are in baby step three and looking to the future, wanting to put our money in the best place for growth, but also security. And, you know, if you talk to anybody, with the state of the world right now, confidence in the dollar, we're just wanting to, you know, to make sure that it's in a place that's not just going to evaporate, basically. So wondering, is it worth investing in the stock market instead of tangible assets, let's say gold, silver, land, that sort of thing?
2: Great question, man. Thanks for asking that. I know oh, yeah, that's in every internet news feed and lots of...
0: Yeah, when you say everyone and like everyone believes this, are you seeing headlines, the social media scrolling, or is this people in your actual physical circles?
1: It's more headlines, news feed. I think it's probably just coming through pretty heavily on what I'm seeing on social media and who I talk to in my workplace, that sort of thing.
2: So I can speak, George's man, he is the investment guru. I'm not, but I can speak to the last I checked, the dollar is actually up in the short term. Okay. Strangely, it has been pulled from the Reserve Bank on a percentage basis more than it has been in the past, which says that the rest of the world is saying, we don't know if we can trust you guys. Y'all owe a lot of money, like those kind of things. But even foreign currencies get converted to dollars at some point. So all that to say is you're talking about such a structural, it's kind of like, how do we prepare if suddenly we all start breathing hydrogen instead of oxygen? Right? Like it would be such a shift that this is me personally. I don't have one penny in gold because if we switch from hydrogen to oxygen, I don't know what I would do with a bag of yellow rocks. You get what I'm saying?
1: Right.
2: I don't know that would be the thing that saves me at that point because you're talking about such a sea change.
1: It would have to be cataclysmic.
2: It would be. It simply would be. Right. Okay. If every country in the world stopped taking the dollar, you're talking such a cataclysmic shift that it's like getting hit by a meteorite. As one of my buddies who works in banking once said, he's like, dude, that's a meteorite situation. And so... But I do, man, I'm with you in when I feel all this instability, all the uncertainty. Like, I've long joked, like, that when I put money into my into mutual funds, when I put it into retirement accounts, I don't know if it's going to be there. You know what I mean? And that's just, sure, that's called risk, right? And when I've got kids, I've got my own, like, man, I often am checking in with George, checking in with Dave, like, this is right? So that you're feeling, dude, I'm there with you. I get it, totally. And I think that's the risk part of investing. And whenever I'm looking at what could happen, honestly, the only thing, and it feels trite, George, the only thing I've got is to look back on history and say, here's how this has worked. And that's not always in fact, it's almost never a fail-proof safe, like, a fail-safe way of looking at the future, but it's all I got. It's the tool I got, right?
0: So there's two discussions here. One, the dollar is going to go to zero. The stock market will collapse. That is just not going to happen. So now we can talk about inflation. That's really what you're talking about. Hey, inflation.
1: Trying to beat inflation.
0: Yeah, the average is 3%.
2: Yeah.
0: You're right. We should not keep our money under a mattress. Let's put it somewhere that's going to grow. But now you're saying, I don't trust the stock market. And that's a separate, deeper discussion. I still think investing in the stock market is worth it. In fact, that's the only place I invest. I own my primary home free and clear, and I have my money in retirement and outside of retirement in index funds and mutual funds. My life is that simple. I have great confidence. And the S&P 500, which is the benchmark for the U.S. stock market, top 500 companies, it's up 12.5% year to date. Even with everything happening in the world, I'm putting this in big air quotes, even with wars going on, inflation rampant, the U.S. economy just keeps on going.
2: And will there be downturns? 1,000% yes. That's the ride on a roller coaster.
0: Could there be a 25% dip
1: in there, right?
0: Sure, but you're not taking all your money out in a single year based on a dip.
1: Right.
0: So just ride the wave, man, because my money has grown exponentially in the stock market over the last, 12 years I've been investing. And so if you're not investing, you're extra screwed. The only way to beat inflation is to invest. But I would not do it in alternative assets and commodities like gold and crypto. I just personally don't do that. It's too volatile. If you're trying to reduce anxiety, that's not the play.
1: Yeah. No, crypto has always been kind of a little suspect for me. It hasn't made a whole lot of sense. Gold, that's one thing. But
0: Hindsight's 2020. Yeah. If you invested in crypto, in Bitcoin 15 years ago, you wouldn't be calling the show. You would own the building. So it's just... Yeah. I wish I could go back and get Uber on day one, but just dollar cost average into the stock market. Same amount every month out of every paycheck, and it's boring and it's slow, but I sleep better. And the other piece is just turn off the headlines. What good are they doing you at this point?
2: That's the part, and by the way, to branch off of George, I have bought land. That's a thing for me.
0: Galoney loves dirt.
2: And I love dirt, yeah. And
0: some call him a dirt bag, in fact.
2: quite a
1: few
2: people
1: do.
2: But I do like it. And yeah. I like to tell myself, no, it's for recreation, it's for kids, it's for my friends when they come up. Yeah. But also, it's kind of a little, if it all goes down, I got a place to go, right? So, I'm going to do that in the right way. I'm going to do that with cash, right? I'm going to do that after I've secured that I've got my own emergency fund for things that I know are going to happen, like the air conditioner is going to go out. I'm going to need a new fridge, things like that. And I'll tell you, the way I've handled, rightly or wrongly, the way I've handled the anxiety that you're expressing, that George is talking about, is I made a commitment when I started retirement funding after a long conversation with the CFO of a big company back in Texas, when I was going to pull it all out and beat the market and do this and all that, is I'm going to put money in retirement, and I'm committed to the end of that ride. Kind of like going to Disneyland, getting on the roller coaster. I'm just not going to jump off of it. So if there's not an end to this thing and we all fly off into space and then crash to the ground, I got on, right? So I'm just not going to. I've committed, I'm putting it in there, and I'm not going to take it out. So I'm just along for the ride now.
1: That's encouraging. Yeah, we're, we've had our fair share of time not having what we need, and want to make sure that our future is set up for success. And the best way to do that seems to be the market, but appreciate it.
2: And also, double click on that. The market, yes, long term, but a way to quell anxiety in the present is to not owe anybody any money. And I know that sounds cheesy because we're Ramsey and that's all we ever say. If you don't owe anybody anything, you don't have a house payment, I promise you the anxiety overall goes down every single time.
0: Yeah, you want to be on the right side of that, earning interest instead of paying it, and you will sleep better at night. Congrats on making it to baby step three. Keep going, man.
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4: Public safety has been a key theme in the battle for North Carolina's open Senate seat. The former chair of the RNC, Michael Whatley, says Governor Roy Cooper allowed for the release of thousands of prisoners during COVID, some of whom had committed violent felonies.
5: Now, what do you think happens when you put that many criminals back on the streets? They went on a crime spree. 2,200 of them, more than half, have been rearrested.
4: Cooper has been airing an ad on repeat, accusing Whatley of hiring a registered sex offender and appointing him to leadership committee positions while he was head of the state GOP.
6: This does not sound like a candidate who wants to keep people safe, because in this position, Harvey Lee West was his name, he interacted with young people.
4: Whatley says he did not hire or elevate West, that West was a volunteer. Polling so far has given Cooper the lead in this race. Jessica Rosenthal, Fox News.

0: Sarah's in Tampa, Florida up next. Sarah, welcome to the Ramsey Show.
1: Hey, guys. Thank you so much for taking my call.
0: Sure. How can we help?
1: So I have an issue with my mom. Last year, she lost her job, and sadly, she has not been able to find work, even though she's been trying, having interviews. The issue is that she will not change her spending habits. She won't budget. She won't listen to any advice. Trying to help her is like pulling a mule out of concrete, and my husband and I just don't know what to do. We've just kind of thrown up our hands and said, okay, she's just going to do whatever she wants to do, and we just don't know what to do.
2: Is there anything other than throwing your hands up that you think you could do?
1: I feel like we've exhausted everything to try to help her. We've sat down with her, family members have sat down with her, family friends. In the beginning of last year, she even did the financial piece, and that didn't change her spending habits even then when she had a job.
2: Yeah.
1: We just don't know how to convince her to like change her spending habits to make her situation better. Her only income is her Social Security, and she goes into the negative every single time, and yet she's crying. She doesn't have money for gas and this, and it's like, well, if you'd stop getting your nails done and buying expensive groceries, you would probably be able to have extra money, but she won't listen.
2: Does she have somebody, you or your siblings, does she have people bailing her out all the time?
1: I think she has like a longtime friend that I think she has asked for money from here and there. She has asked to borrow money from us now and again. And then it's like, well, when I get my Social Security check, I'll pay you back.
2: Did y'all give it to her?
1: You know, stuff like that. We do only because we know that she does pay back when that check comes in. But, that's the extent of it.
0: What does she make?
1: Her Social Security is like $1,588 a month, somewhere around there.
0: Yikes. How does she pay rent or her mortgage?
1: She pays it with her Social Security check and everything else. Like, she's constantly in the negative. And, you know, she gets behind on her bills.
0: I'm confused how she's even paying you back for money she borrowed if she's in the negative every month just trying to cover her own bills.
1: Yeah, because as soon as that check lands, like, she'll pay us back the $40 we loaned her for gas money or whatever. And then, you know, we've even offered, like, we'll manage your bills for you. Like, you know, just give us password. We'll take care of it. And she won't do it.
0: Is she renting?
1: She lives with us. So she's been living with us for the last 4 years.
0: Well, you buried the lead there. So she's got free housing.
1: Oh, I'm sorry. No, she does not.
0: So she's not going to be homeless. I'm just trying to figure out how do we just set her up to where she's got food, shelter, utilities, transportation, and anything else is by the wayside.
2: Because here's the path toward, like, the starting line for you and your husband not losing your own minds and your own marriage in this conflict is autonomy, agency, that's the nerd word. Y'all two are in the driver's seat. Y'all make the choices. Y'all make the decisions. And number two is choosing reality, trafficking in, here's what is real, not what we hope, not what we wish, all that kind of stuff. And so what you're telling me is she already lives with you. No matter what you do, she's not going to change. And so the only people that you can change right now are you and your husband. That's it. I mean, and you can't change him. You can change yourself. You can decide, I'm going to show up as this person. The only thing I will ask you to do, I'll plead with you, is if you're going to give your mom money, A, don't ever loan it to her. Because that just, because then you start, even if you don't want to, you start eyeballing, oh, you went and did this, oh, you went and did that, or why'd you buy this? You owe me $40. Like, don't put yourself in that position or her. If you're going to give her $50, give her $50. And I think it's best done at the beginning of you and your husband sit down and say, okay, here's reality. What are we going to contribute and how much, if any? And then y'all sit down, clear as kind. You sit down with your mom and say, here's the new reality. We're going to give you $100 a month and you're going to live here and we're moving on. Or we're going to let you live here rent free because you're mom and we're not kicking you in the street. Or your time here is over. You got to live with your decision, right? So y'all get to where you're going to be, own your decisions, and then based in reality, and then move forward. Because right now what you're doing is you're banging your head up against a problem. And I can't think of few things other than the loss of somebody like through death or separation, I can't think of many more things that are more heartbreaking than when somebody you love needs help and they won't accept your help. Mm-hmm. It's heartbreaking. It's a season of grief. I would love to love my mom in this way, and she refuses to allow it. So then after that point, all I can choose is who I'm going to be and what I'm going to do next.
1: Right.
0: Was there any agreement when she moved in of here's how this is going to go?
1: Yes. So we sat down with her and we made a written agreement that year with us would, because she has decades long of bad spending habits. So the agreement was the first year would actually be rent free. The deal was, though, we would have to manage her bills and help her get out of debt, which we did. We helped her, or it was her money because she had a job. But like we made sure that her bills got paid on time, no car payments. So she doesn't have any debt. So that's good. But then after that first year, she would start paying rent and contributing to the household. And so that was our written agreement, and she stuck to it. But like I said, she lost her job a year ago, hasn't been able to find work, but she still gets her nails done. She still does streaming services. Just things that she doesn't need that.
2: And so on the other side of
1: her own situation,
2: on the other side of any written agreement, there has to be an or what. So what is y'all's or what? You're going to evict her?
1: No.
2: Okay. And listen, yeah. I wouldn't evict my mom either. So there's no shade here. Well, I just want you to own, like, we had this plan, but we didn't think through the or what. And basically, your mom's calling your bluff. They're not going to kick me out. And if you're not going to kick her out, then don't kick her out. But don't sit there and stew over, we have this agreement that she's not following, because y'all didn't have the or what attached to that agreement.
1: Yeah.
2: And I applaud you. You're a hero to me for even sitting down and getting a written agreement like in the first place. Most people never do that with their aging parents. So good for you.
0: Are you guys in a good place financially?
1: I mean, we do make good money. However, we do have debt of our own. We are doing the snowball effect. My husband has two jobs. I'm trying to get a second job so we can pay down that rent. We would love to... and to be clear too, we invited her to live with us when a situation became difficult for her. We felt that it was the biblical right thing to do. So that was why we even agreed for her to live with us in the first place. But we're trying to get our own debt paid off. We would love to get in a place financially where we could, so just support her so she could just live her life and not even have to worry about, I mean, she's 77. She should be retired, but she doesn't have retirement. She doesn't have anything. Because of the decisions she's made throughout her life.
2: Right.
1: We would love to be able to just support her, but we can't. So we're in the baby step number one. We're trying to snowball our debt, working two jobs.
0: And she knows all of this? You've sat down and said all this to her. She understands the full situation.
1: Yes, she does.
0: And does she have her own debit card? How is she spending money? Does she have access to a credit card?
1: I don't know if she has access to a credit card, but she does have her own debit card. Yeah.
0: Okay, I would make sure she doesn't have access to a credit card. That way we can limit the damage. And I would consider creating a situation where you give her like her envelope of her budget for the month with cash or your own debit card where you can control the funding of it so that she doesn't damage her own finances. That might be a good compromise where she still has some autonomy, but she's not going to go out there blowing her Social Security check every single month.
1: So to be clear, we should kind of do an or else, kind of situation with her to basically force her hand because nothing she's done has allowed us to.
0: And you can do that because she lives with you. You are holding some cards here.
2: Yeah, it's either make peace with your situation and stop going to bed angry. That's a choice. Or, have an or what. We're going to give you $50 at the beginning of a month and there will be no more money. Don't ask. Right? And so you get to control what you do in this situation. And by the way, I hate this for you. I hate this for everyone involved.

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10: A few miles from the glass spires of Midtown Atlanta lies the South River Forest. In 2021 and 2022, the woods became a home to activists from all over the country.
11: I found a struggle worth fighting for.
10: Who gathered to stop the nearby construction of a massive new police training facility, nicknamed Cop City. There, in the forest, they built a different community.
11: The forest occupation or things like that present a vision of a society where we can have what we need and support each other without being at each other's throats or being subservient to each other.
10: Until one day, everything just shatters open.
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17: The different color noises, white noise, brown noise, pink noise. Brown noise is deeper, has lower frequencies, it's got more bass, minimalizes that higher frequency. Mm-hmm. And I didn't really know this, but apparently you can liken some of these to sounds in nature, and apparently brown noise is more akin to like a river rapid or a heavy rainfall or thunder.
18: Because there's also white noise and pink noise, you think brown noise is just named after the color brown. Wrong. There was a scientist named Robert Brown from Scotland.
17: White noise is used, aside from just sleeping, a lot of times with like noise-canceling headphones and stuff, masking other sounds.
18: Pink noise is a little different. It's kind of like the compromise between white noise and brown noise.
17: As far as which one is best for sleep, there have been some very middling studies over the years. But at Oxford in 2017, they said that they fell asleep 40% faster listening to white noise, but their overall sleep was about the same.
18: Okay.
17: There was a study in 2017... from Northwestern of 13 older adults, and they said pink noise provided deeper sleep overall and improved ability to recall words.
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0: James is in St. Louis up next. James, welcome to the show. How can we help?
1: So I am wondering, I have nothing invested. I'm wondering if I should, 43 years old, and wondering if I should do a Roth IRA at this point or just an individual brokerage account.
0: Why are you using both of those options? Why the brokerage account?
1: The thing I don't like about an IRA is I don't like not being able to get to the money if I need it.
0: Well, you're 43. What would you use the money for before you're 60?
1: Well, it'd be one of those, like, if I lose my job or something and need it, then I just want to have access to it, basically.
0: Okay, so in case of emergency, you'd want to have some cash. Can we build you an emergency fund that does that in a high-yield savings account?
1: I currently have $10,000 saved.
0: Okay.
1: And I have no debt.
0: Good. So what would be 6 months of expenses for you? Let's say you lost your job and for 6 months you couldn't find one.
1: I would need, I had that somewhere and I lost that.
0: $20,000, $30,000?
1: It would actually be, the $10,000 would cover 6 months.
0: That's not mathematically possible.
2: Unless you have no house payment, no car payment.
1: Right, I have no house payment.
0: Is the house paid off?
1: Yes.
0: Wow. Okay. So you're in a good spot then because you can invest as much as you want. What's your household income?
1: It is $40,000.
0: Okay. So $40,000 a year. And how do you have a paid off house? I'm curious.
1: I would be an inheritance.
0: Okay. All right, so we recommend investing 15% until the house is paid off. But after that, you can invest even more. So in your situation where you want to make up for lost time, I would be investing into a Roth IRA to start. And, you know, 15%, you'd be right there to max it out. So you can start with a Roth IRA. Do you have an employer retirement plan as well?
1: I don't have one set up. They do offer one.
0: Do you know what it is?
1: But I don't know.
0: Okay.
1: No.
0: So that's part of your homework. Thing one is find out what your employer retirement plan is. They might have a Roth 401k option, and that'll just come right out of your paycheck before it hits your bank account. And I love that idea because you're sort of forcing the discipline.
1: Okay.
0: But a Roth IRA is a great option that's not tied to your employer. You can just go open one. And if you want help with that, you can reach out to a SmartVestor Pro at RamseySolutions.com to walk you through that. But the goal here is we want to have money when we can't work anymore, with tax advantages. So the Roth is fantastic for that because you're going to pay the taxes now, but then you won't pay taxes again. So think of that as net income in retirement.
1: Okay.
0: And I like that it's locked away until 60 plus because I don't want you robbing that brokerage account that was supposed to be for James's retirement all because an emergency happened. So that's why I'm recommending you have a bigger emergency fund because all it takes is one or two things happening at once for you to blow $10,000 just like that.
2: Yeah, that's my concern for you, brother, is having $10,000 as your full emergency fund. Like, man, I had to replace my entire central air conditioning unit 2 months ago, maybe a month and a half ago, and it was way more than that. You know what I'm saying? Like, just a roof or, getting some sort of cushion. What do you do for a living where you make $40,000?
1: I'm at a Walmart distribution center.
2: Okay. Is there any room for advancement there or for overtime to where you could just hit the gas for a year and get yourself a little more cushion across the board?
1: A little bit of overtime, but not really a lot.
2: Okay. Is there an ability for you to do rideshare in the evenings? Like if you listen to the show, you hear these heroic stories of folks who just paused their life for 18 months. And they work two jobs, three jobs, four jobs. They do janitorial work at the church on the weekends. Then they go drive rideshare. Then they work full time. Then they take whatever overtime they can get. Like, but they just do it for a season, a short maniacal sprint to get themselves out of this cycle of always being on the edge. To get some margin in your life. You know what I mean? Just some peace.
1: Okay.
0: How much margin do you have currently every month? If I said, hey, after all the bills are paid, how much could you invest?
1: I could do about 700 a month.
0: Okay. Can I plug that into a calculator to show you what would happen if you invested that into a Roth IRA?
1: Yes.
0: All right. So you're 43 right now. Let's say you retire at 67. Is that fair from your late start?
1: Yes.
0: Okay. $700 a month from the age of 43 to the age of 67. I'm going to go with a 10% annual rate of return. If you invest it well into mutual funds and index funds, that's what you'll see. I'm going to hit calculate. You would have $832,000. And if that's in a Roth account, act like that's net income because you're not going to pay taxes on that. Pretty impressive.
1: Okay.
0: Considering you only put in 200 grand of that. Over 600,000 was just compound growth. Now, let's say you could invest $1,000. Can we aim a little higher?
1: Yes.
0: That would turn into 1.2 million almost. Now we're talking.
1: Okay.
0: Between that and Social Security, you might be able to retire with some dignity. So that'll just help you kind of get in your head what it's going to take to retire at 67 as a millionaire. And it's very much possible, but I want to dig into more of what do you want from life in the meantime? Are you single?
1: Yes.
0: Okay. So paint me a picture of James 5 years from now. If I could wave a magic wand, what does his life look like?
1: I would be...
0: Are you still single? Are you still doing the same job?
1: Probably not doing the same job, but I would still be single, yes.
0: Okay. So that's intentional.
1: To start a family.
0: So at least we have some homework on the career side. It sounds like there's something that you'd rather be doing that you haven't pursued yet. Is that fair?
1: Yes.
0: And what is that thing? Do you know?
1: So I have been trying to learn coding and iOS development.
0: Okay.
1: And
0: what have you been doing to learn?
1: I have been doing online courses and trying to find mentors and stuff like that to teach how to do it.
0: Cool. So that might be a future where 5 years from now, you're a software engineer, developer, making 80K. And as you can see, that would multiply the numbers here as we save for retirement. So the more money you save, the more compound growth can take hold. And the longer time horizon you have, the more that will grow. So that's the simple factors of retirement. The only time I'd recommend a brokerage account for that kind of flexibility you're talking about is if someone, let's say, wanted to retire at 55 and have a sort of bridge to get them there. But in your case, I think you're going to need to be working past 60. And therefore, I would take the tax advantages of that Roth account or even traditional account to make that happen. But John, there's a lot here. A lot of people listening to the show feel like they have a late start. They're in their 30s, their 40s. They haven't invested yet. And I love this example from James to show you that you can still retire $1 million in an account just by starting at 43 and putting in $700 a month.
3: Yeah.
0: Now, some people go, well, George, must be nice to have $700.
3: Right.
0: And I go, hey, add up your debt payments for me. Mm. They go, okay, that's car payments, $500. Student loans are another $400. The credit cards. Okay, we just found $1,000 right there that could be used for investing if we decided we're going to go hard at this debt, knock it out.
2: Right. And, it feels so obtuse these days because it is hard out there, man. It is. I just filled my truck up yesterday and it put me in such a bad mood.
0: Oof.
2: Right. It was just, and I know you and your gas-free vehicle that drives
0: itself. We also have a minivan, John. So
2: minivan, nice.
0: Yeah.
2: So, I get it. And there's that old saying, like, conflict deferred is conflict amplified. You're going to have to face the music now. Or at some point, you want to face it when there's some government entity saying, this is going to be your retirement home and your bed, and this is who you're going to share it with, whatever. If that's going to come, or I'm going to not buy this car, I'm going to not do this, I'm not going to have fancy pants things at 43, 47, 57, because I got a late start. I'm going to do the small things now that are inconveniences, that are uncomfortable, so that I've got autonomy. At some point, that's coming. I'd rather own it as soon as possible and make whatever choices I have to make right now so that I
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0: Hey, George Camel here. 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
7: The 13-year-old daughter of actor Chad Lowe and Kim Painter took her own life. The L.A. County Medical Examiner has ruled the cause of death for Fiona Lowe a suicide. The Lowe family's initial statement following Fiona's death Tuesday, asking anyone who's struggling with mental health to reach out to the 988 Suicide and Crisis Lifeline. Fiona was the second of Lowe and Painter's daughters. She leaves behind an older sister, Mabel, a younger sister, Nixie, along with her uncle, actor Rob Lowe, her grandfather, Chuck Lowe, among the family paying tribute on social media, other statements remembering her as a loving young girl who was smart, creative, and loved to dance. Verity looking to get off to a big start at the box office. The film that stars Anne Hathaway and is an adaptation of a Colleen Hoover novel, projected to make between $30 and $35 million in its debut. Meantime, Digger, starring Tom Cruise, expected to make an underwhelming $12 to $15 million in its first weekend in theaters. Saturday Night Live returning for round two of its 52nd season with another night of big names. Dakota Johnson, who previously hosted SNL in 2015 and again in 2020, returning to the set along with the 50 Shades of Grey star, the show featuring Baltimore hardcore band Turnstile as the musical guest. And Billy Crystal's new one-man show, now in previews on Broadway.
8: The Tony and Emmy Award winner is returning to Broadway with 860. The show is set in the aftermath of the Palisades fires in Southern California that took his home and many others. I'm Daria Albinger.
7: That's entertainment. I'm Jennifer Bolsoni.

0: you're wondering why we keep mentioning baby steps, 1, 2, 3, 4, 5, 6, 7, it's because they're the foundation of everything we teach. So if you're new here, start there. We'll drop a link in the description of this episode if you want to learn more about that framework. Jill is in Lincoln, Nebraska. Up next, what's going on, Jill?
1: Hi, thanks for taking my call.
0: Sure.
1: My question is, how do I save for a large amount of money I will need to pay when my parents pass?
0: Oh, tell us more.
1: So we own a business together. I will inherit current value. It will be worth 3.8, but I will need to pay my siblings for a different part of it, which current value would be right at $2 million. So do I do life insurance on my parents? Do I put money in a stock or a CD? What's the best way going about saving for that when that time comes?
2: Are they going to leave this business to you with the expectation that you disburse it equally among the siblings? Or are they going to leave it, the worst case scenario is they leave it to quote unquote the kids?
1: No. The will is written, current values. So it's land or farmers.
2: Okay.
1: What my part of that is, current value is 3.8, but I need to purchase the rest for my siblings.
0: Yeah, why do you have to buy them out?
1: Because they don't have enough cash on hand to pay them closer to equal. If that happened today, I would owe $2 million, but if I couldn't...
0: But it's locked inside of the land. It's not like, you know, can you pay them out of the profits of the business until they get there?
2: Yeah, over 10 years? Or are they going to be this kind of siblings that are banging on your door saying, I want my money right now?
1: So here's, let me mention this and then I'll see if I can answer. If I was unable to come up with the $2 million to pay them, if I sold it, current value today, it's worth 3.7.
2: Okay.
1: It's a farm. I would like to keep it together. Mm-hmm. I know this expense is coming, but I don't know how to, what's the best way to plan for that time?
2: Well, what are the profits generating from the farm? Because I have this conversation with some regularity now because of, especially in farming communities, and I've lived in two different farming communities. The land value has far exceeded the actual operating capital, the operating revenue of these farms. And it just takes one kid to come bang on the door and say, I want my money now. Or what I've seen is it's a spouse or an ex-spouse that says, I want my cash now. So it forces everybody's hand to either sell the property or come up with some tricky loans or mess. How much on these two properties, like $6 million worth of farming land, how much money are you making every year? Let me put it this way. Do you have the money to save up $2 million as a buyout over the next 5, 10 years, however long your parents are alive?
1: 10 years, probably yes. If I just put it away, did not make any improvements to the farm. 5 years, it would be close.
2: I mean, I don't see another way around it.
1: So you think don't keep the money like working for you, put it in account that's earning interest.
2: Put it in a high yield savings account because well, it depends on when your parents are going to pass. Are they in good health?
1: Right. They are.
2: Okay.
0: And how old are they?
1: They are 72.
0: So they could go to 92 plus at this point if they're in good health at 72.
1: Yep.
0: Which means, does that mean your portion you have to pay out increases as the land appreciates?
1: Yes.
0: And as the business grows?
1: What I pay is based on the assessor evaluation on the land.
0: So what if you owe them $10 million?
1: Right.
0: I don't know. You might not be able to save your way there. And even then, even if you got life insurance, it's going to be a moving target over time.
1: True.
0: If you got $2 million today and it's worth $10 million later on. So I would just have them restructure what's in the will so that you're not on the hook for this day one.
2: Well, it sounds like you're on the hook because you don't want them, your siblings, to sell that plot of land, right?
1: No, I do not.
2: Okay.
1: It's part of the business that we help run.
2: Right.
1: Pretty much what my parents thought was if I was given something valued at 3.8, I could get a loan easily for $2 million. But that's a loan. If I could...
2: And that's a good way to lose both plots.
1: True.
0: Yeah, let's take debt off the table as an option and explore some other ones. And that might mean you structure it differently. Even if you do owe them this money, maybe it's not day one. Maybe it's, hey, we're going to pay this over 5 years after they pass. I'll pay this out in equal installments.
2: The earlier you structure that and have it written down so that they know, that way there's not somebody banging on your door year two, like, give me my money, and everybody's already, like, it's in the will, like, this is going to get paid out over time off of

0: the debt over a future potential maybe situation.
1: And this has got enough zeros on it. I wouldn't trust two goobers on a podcast.
0: Yeah,
1: I would
0: sure.
1: contact an estate attorney that has experience with agricultural and have them draw up a structure that makes sense, that's fair to everybody. Because currently, this is not fair to you to just owe that all of a sudden without being able to liquidate anything in the business.
0: And flip okay. it around, would you borrow, if this plot just happened to be next to your farm, would you borrow $2 million and buy it?
2: Yep.
0: Okay.
1: She loves this land. I can tear it out of her hands.
0: Yeah. So I mean, you're gonna do what you're gonna do. I just hate the thought. How leveraged are you on your property?
2: My part of the business is paid off.
0: Okay.
2: Are you asking yes. my current net worth?
0: Well, you're free and clear on your $3 million portion of this business,
2: okay,
0: right?
2: So that is the part he would be giving me at that time.
0: Okay.
2: What I currently have of my own, me and my husband, is 3.3.
0: Okay. So if I'm in your situation, I mean, George gave me this analogy off air about something else, but the Titanic sank. So you're in a boat and you see an iceberg coming. And right now that iceberg's evaluated at $2 million. You don't know when you're going to hit it, but you know it's coming at some point. You're debt-free. You're operating your side of this business debt-free. I would just say, choosing reality, this thing's coming at us. I'm going to frantically save so that if and when the day comes, I can write each of my siblings a check. And now we've just expanded our entire operation. We've doubled our operation. And we're free. It's ours. It's free and clear, and it's ours.
1: Have you talked to your siblings about this?
2: Yes, we had a family meeting
1: okay.
2: about it and what to expect, and yeah.
1: And they're just like, hey, yeah, day one when mom and dad pass, we're going to get our share of this.
2: Yep.
1: That was the expectation. Everyone agreed, including you?
2: So I have, from the date of the last passing parent, I have 9 months to say yes or no, I don't want this. If I don't want this, it just goes to my siblings. If I do want this, I currently owe the two, but it's worth the 3.7.
1: Mm.
2: So even if I had to sell it, it wouldn't, I need to make that purchase.
1: Well, you can invest your way there and attempt that based on your income, but you might want to have a plan B in case you don't have all the money in full and in case this thing appreciates. I would look at it from all the angles and talk to an estate planning attorney to help you structure that.

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2: Suspended. I'm Roxanne Evans. Crews searched for survivors within a debris field off the coast of Nantucket, Massachusetts. A medical plane disappeared on its way to Boston over the weekend. Fox's Max Gordon with the latest.
3: The medical transport jet was traveling from

0: commuted to Boston on an active medevac operation and had taken off on Friday at 11:41 p.m. About an hour and a half later, at around 1:05 a.m., the plane descended several thousand feet. 15 minutes later, at 1:20, the FAA issued a search and rescue alert, and just 3 minutes later, at 1:23 a.m. Saturday morning, a final ping on the radar. Well, among the six people on board were four Canadians and two Bermudians, according to the Canadian company operating the jet, Latitude Air Ambulance. Several helicopters, fixed-wing aircraft, and ships have searched about 2,840 square miles of ocean.
1: Officials say six people were on board the plane. They have not yet been found. Air traffic audio suggests the plane was coming in blind into a storm. President Trump has announced a new AI task force, as several new polls show Americans concerned about the future of the technology. Fox's David Spump. From the White House.
2: President Trump in Dayton, Ohio last night discussed data centers and what they mean for not only Ohioans, but Americans across the country.
3: We're also taking historic action to ensure that big tech data centers benefit local communities.
2: He announced a new group run by the Director of National Intelligence. And this is something that is going to really show what the United States needs to be prepared for when it comes to artificial intelligence.
1: Members of the task force include the Director of National Intelligence, Jay Clayton, FTC Chairman Andrew Ferguson. 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
9: There was a murder in Central Ohio that many people still don't want to talk about. The man who committed that crime once sat on death row, but now he's on the run. His name is Lester Eubanks. Lester didn't tunnel out of prison or scale a stone wall. On a December morning in 1973, he and a small group of inmates were granted permission to walk outside prison walls. His handcuffs were taken off. He changed into civilian clothing, and he and three others were driven to a local mall. They were told they could wander the stores and were asked to return to a designated meeting spot. Hours later, all the inmates came back, except Lester Eubanks. And he hasn't been seen since.
10: He had a full plan. The guy had a plan.
11: I was just astounded that this could actually happen.
9: There were many years when it seemed like no one was even looking for Lester. But recently, his whereabouts have become the focus of the U.S. Marshals Service, the federal agents who track fugitives. The case is testing the marshals.
10: Those nine lives are running out, and we're going to catch up with Lester.
9: And is being urged on by those hurt most by Lester's crime.
12: He's had enough free time. He confessed to the crime, and his time is up.
9: I'm Sunny Hostin with ABC News. Over the past year, a team from the ABC News investigative unit joined the search for Lester Eubanks. They uncovered new leads, possible sightings, and at every turn found resistance from those who want Lester Eubanks to be forgotten. What they've uncovered is a case that's about more than murder. It's about family loyalty, a life on the run, and a first-hand look and how the U.S. Marshals are trying to solve one of the oldest fugitive cases in American history. Now, they may be closer than ever. from ABC News.
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18: Giving you that first alert for showers continuing into the overnight hours. Most of the rain should be out of here by Monday morning. Temperatures cooling down into the upper 60s. And for your Monday, decreasing clouds becoming sunny in the afternoon. Afternoon highs in the low to mid 80s. From the WBRC 6 Weather Center, I'm First Alert meteorologist Matt Daniel on your side.
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0: I'm Roxanne Evans. Midterms are a month away. Democrats seeing an opening in Texas. House Minority Leader Hakeem Jeffries.
1: The political conditions in Texas are deteriorating for Republicans by the day and growing stronger and stronger for us, fueled by the fact that we are fielding tremendous candidates.
0: A recent Fox News poll has Democrat James Tallarico leading Republican Ken Paxton there. Cornell's president, Michael Kotlikoff, speaks out, calling the alleged gang rape deeply disturbing.
2: We must do everything we can to prevent what happened to Jane Doe and everyone before her and anyone after her from ever happening again.
0: An independent review by an outside firm next week. 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
14: Giving you that first alert for showers continuing into the overnight hours. Most of the rain should be out of here by Monday morning. Temperatures cooling down into the upper 60s. And for your Monday, decreasing clouds becoming sunny in the afternoon. Afternoon highs in the low to mid 80s. From the WBRC 6 Weather Center, I'm First Alert Meteorologist Matt Daniel on your side.
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4: You know, I'm not phrasing it exactly the way it was said by Abraham Lincoln, but he was asked at one point, it was during the middle of the Civil War, that at one point looked like the Democrats, the South would win. And he said that when America falls, it will not be because some foreign army invaded to take a drink of water out of the Ohio or gaze over the ridges of the Blue Ridge. When America falls, Abraham Lincoln said, it will be by suicide. We will kill ourselves by not coming together in pursuit of common goals. So I look at the election coming up, 26th now, and also in 28, the most radical elements of American politics since the 1850s control now the Democratic Party. And they believe 2028, they're going to win the presidency, win the House, and win the Senate. And they're going to impose the most draconian imaginable laws, rules, and regulations that will precipitate the downfall of this republic by getting rid of the prisons, opening up the southern border, and making sure that productive Americans are taxed out of existence. Stay tuned for more. Coming up next will be Dr. Alex McFarland, and later on is the great Dinesh D'Souza. Bill Cunningham with you every Sunday night.
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9: Suspending the search. I'm Ted Lindner, Fox News. The Coast Guard says it's suspending their search for a medical transfer jet that went missing while traveling from Bermuda to Boston on Saturday morning. Fox's Max Gordon with more.
10: The medical transport jet was traveling from Bermuda to Boston on an active medevac operation when the FAA told the Coast Guard it had lost contact in the early morning hours on Saturday. Among the six people on board were four Canadians and two Bermudians. There's been an extensive search for the missing Gulfstream G-100. Several helicopters, fixed-wing aircraft, and ships have searched about 2,840 square miles of ocean.
9: Meantime, in Georgia, celebrating a high school homecoming in Vienna, Dooley County Sheriff Craig Peavy names the victims who were killed in a shooting there.
11: Quavion Jackson, age 21, of Cordial, Georgia, and McCaleb Jackson, age 23, of Hawkinsville, Georgia.

0: died in the shooting. Their bodies will be taken to the GBI Medical Examiner's Office where autopsies will be conducted.
1: Those injured in the mass shooting range from 14 to 51 years old. Authorities say some of the victims were hit by vehicles. The head of Tennessee's prison system resigning after the state's failed lethal injection of convicted murderer Krista Pike left her hospitalized on a ventilator this past week.
2: There were bipartisan calls for this prison chief to step down, so now he's resigning, as this is Tennessee's second failed execution just this year. Pike's attorney says she is still alive, but on a ventilator, fighting for her life. Tennessee officials are announcing there will be an independent review into Pike's botched execution. The former U.S. attorney Ed Stanton will be conducting this. The governor's office saying the independent review will seek to determine if protocol was followed and consider whether additional recommendations are necessary.
1: And the U.S. Air Force pulls its bombers from a military base in England used to strike Iran following a terror investigation there. Dozens of B-52 and B-1 bombers have been operating from RAF Fairford. Six people have been arrested and released on bail. 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
4: Every hunter knows that the wilderness is full of surprises. Sometimes what you find out there isn't an elk or a bear, it's something darker.
5: It never made sense what law enforcement was saying to us. How could she have just gone down there and accidentally died? How could there have been no marks on her?
6: All theories are out there, you know, everything from murder to UFOs to Bigfoot.
4: This season on Blood Trails, we're following the trail of seven cases that start in the field and end in the shadows, where missing persons reports, half-buried evidence, and whispered suspicions blur the line between hunting story and homicide.
7: I just instantly started freaking out, yelling to the world, what's going on? 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
7: 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And all it was tough.
4: I'm Jordan Sillars. Join me as we track the truth through tangled cover and cold case files, where every trail tells a story and every story leaves its own trail of blood. Blood Trails.
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9: I want to ask you, if Fred Rogers were here today and you could sit down with him and he sat across from you and said, hi, Ashley, it's nice to meet you. 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
16: Giving you that first alert for showers continuing into the overnight hours. Most of the rain should be out of here by Monday morning. Temperatures cooling down into the upper 60s. And for your Monday, decreasing clouds becoming sunny in the afternoon. Afternoon highs in the low to mid 80s. From the WBRC 6 Weather Center, I'm First Alert meteorologist Matt Daniel on your side.
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0: investigations now that he actually looked for an airline that fly to Tel Aviv. So he planned for years this terror attack, and he actually joined this airline because he wanted to fly to Tel Aviv. He actually visited Israel before.
1: Passengers intervened, saving all 182 people on board. The co-pilot allegedly stabbed the flight's captain. The captain remains hospitalized and is recovering. 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
18: Giving you that first alert for showers continuing into the overnight hours. Most of the rain should be out of here by Monday morning. Temperatures cooling down into the upper 60s. And for your Monday, decreasing clouds becoming sunny in the afternoon. Afternoon highs in the low to mid 80s. From the WBRC 6 Weather Center, I'm First Alert meteorologist Matt Daniel on your side.
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5: Hi, Billy Cunningham. Thanks for listening tonight. And I think we had a menu of some great calls and great guests, especially Dinesh D'Souza, who said the three things America's going to fall is, and I'm watching it happening in real time, and Donald Trump put his thumb in the dike without much help from a lot of Republicans and all the Democrats. And this election, as you may know, I said this about 3 hours ago, when Trump was elected in 2024 with about 77 million votes, there were about 3 million Americans who voted for Donald Trump who did not vote for anyone else. There was a fall off in 2.7 million, add up all the votes in the House and the Senate, and 2.7 million people showed up for vote for Donald Trump and only vote for Donald Trump. So in this election, despite his protestations, I think it's fair to say that Donald Trump's not on the ballot. When he was on the ballot, about 2.7 million Americans didn't bother to vote for anybody else. And the only way the Democrats win, the socialists win, the Democratic socialists and Islamic terrorists win, is if enough good men and women do nothing and don't vote. If that happens, we got a problem. The major problem will be 2028. If the Islamists take over the presidency, the House and the Senate, the mischief they can do will be long lasting, such as adding

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12: Less than a month to go now till the midterm elections. House Minority Leader Hakeem Jeffries telling reporters in a virtual meeting Democrats expect to make gains in the Lone Star state of Texas.
13: The political conditions in Texas are deteriorating for Republicans by the day and growing stronger and stronger for us, fueled by the fact that we are fielding tremendous candidates.
12: In his speeches to supporters in Texas and Oklahoma last week, President Trump promised the end of the war with Iran and a drop in oil prices after November. The Supreme Court kicking off a new term this week. The high court said to hear cases covering gun rights, climate liability, and voting restrictions. Fox's Kristen Goodwin with more.
14: Cases on the Supreme Court's docket for the new term include a Second Amendment challenge to state bans on AR-15-style rifles, a case centering on whether states can require proof of citizenship when individuals register to vote using state forms under the National Voter Registration Act, and a case about whether cities and counties can sue oil companies for the impacts of climate change. The court will also decide the legality of the Trump administration's policy of detaining non-citizens apprehended within the U.S. without a bond hearing. The high court's new term runs through next June. Kristen Goodwin, Fox News.
12: A U.S. Marine is under arrest in Japan. He's suspected of killing a woman and stealing her belongings at an Okinawa hotel. Fox's Paul Stevens with more.
15: Police say 20-year-old Lance Corporal Devin Jacob Ballard was seen on surveillance video entering the Naminue Crystal Hotel with a woman early Saturday and then leaving alone. Ballard is suspected of killing 39-year-old Anna Yagi early Saturday at the hotel. She was pronounced dead at the scene after her body was found by a hotel worker. Police arrested Ballard Sunday in an Okinawa nightlife district. He denies the allegations. The U.S. military says it's cooperating with Japanese authorities. Paul Stevens, Fox News.
12: And I'm Ted Lindner. This is Fox News.
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22: As we start out the very early hours of your Monday for the beginning of the work week, we could still see some isolated showers around into the early morning hours. But once we get throughout the rest of the next few hours or so, those temperatures in the 60s, warming up to the 70s eventually. High temperatures into parts of this afternoon in the low 80s. We're going to continue to have cloudy skies throughout the rest of your morning, but towards the afternoon, that sunshine's going to come out. We're going to be dry over the next few days. That's a forecast from the First Alert Weather Center. I'm meteorologist Carla McCreary on your side.
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1: News. I'm Ted Lindner. Two people died in a hail of gunfire on Sunday morning in southern Georgia. Nearly three dozen injured during a homecoming block party.
2: Dooley County Sheriff's deputies were patrolling the area, and when they heard the gunfire, Sheriff Craig Peavy says they sprang into action to get to those who needed help.
1: Fox's Jill Nato. Deputies searching for the shooters and a motive. The search off Nantucket for six people aboard a medical jet that disappeared on a flight headed to Boston has been suspended. This after the Coast Guard found a debris field but haven't located survivors.
3: Several helicopters, fixed-wing aircraft, and ships have searched about 2,840 square miles of ocean.
1: Fox's Max Gordon. And the Milwaukee Brewers up 2-0 in the NLDS after defeating the San Diego Padres 4-3 in Milwaukee. Game 3 will be Tuesday night in San Diego. On Sunday night, the Atlanta Braves even their series with the Dodgers at one game apiece, winning 3-2 in L.A. 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
9: What's the doomsday clock, Josh?
10: So the doomsday clock is a metaphorical clock that is overseen by the Bulletin of Atomic Scientists. It's a graphic representation of how close humanity is to self-inflicted disaster.
9: They move the second hand on the clock forward to 89 seconds to midnight, which means it's the closest that clock has ever been to midnight since they started.
10: In 1947, when the U.S. and Russia were starting the Cold War, it was 7 minutes to midnight. 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The furthest away it was from midnight was 1991, after the Soviet Union dissolved. It was all the way back from 17 minutes to midnight.
9: I think it's a valuable thing because it just raises awareness every year with people. 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
10: All these things that have been developing for a while have been accelerated because of the threat multiplier of misinformation and disinformation and conspiracy theories.
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11: As we start out the very early hours of your Monday for the beginning of the work week, we could still see some isolated showers around into the early morning hours. But once we get throughout the rest of the next few hours or so, those temperatures in the 60s, warming up to the 70s eventually. High temperatures into parts of this afternoon in the low 80s. We're going to continue to have cloudy skies throughout the rest of your morning, but towards the afternoon, that sunshine's going to come out. We're going to be dry over the next few days. That's a forecast from the First Alert Weather Center. I'm meteorologist Carla McCreary on your side.
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5: Fighting intensifies. I'm Deborah Valentine, Fox News. Fighting is heating up in Yemen between the Yemen government and Iran-backed Houthi rebels. Fox's Marion Rafferty has the details.
6: Yemen's Saudi-backed government is launching a major military operation against the Iran-backed Houthis to retake territory. The Saudis are expected to lead aerial operations while Yemeni forces fight on the ground. The Houthis have attacked parts of Yemen and Saudi Arabia for weeks. They've also seized strategic land near the Bab el-Mandeb Strait.
5: Yemen's president, in a televised address, vowed the government's armed forces would press the offensive until the country is liberated from the grip of the terrorist militia. At least two people are dead and 35 more are hurt following a mass shooting in southern Georgia during a block party for a homecoming celebration. Fox's Jill Nader reports from our Washington bureau.
7: Shots rang out early Sunday during a neighborhood block party. It was in the small town of Vienna, Georgia, about 130 miles south of Atlanta. Dooley County Sheriff's deputies were patrolling the area, and when they heard the gunfire, Sheriff Craig Peavy says they sprang into action to get to those who needed help. Victims were taken to multiple medical centers throughout the region as deputies and the Georgia Bureau of Investigation try to find out who was behind the shooting and why they did it. They're asking for the public's help in finding any suspects. Jill Nato, Fox News.
5: Another deadly narco-terrorist strike. Southern Command confirms a joint U.S. military task force executed a lethal kinetic strike on a go-fast vessel operating in long-established narco-trafficking routes in the Caribbean. They say four suspected narco-terrorists are dead. 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
2: The search for survivors of a medical flight bound for Boston from Bermuda that disappeared from radar has now been suspended.
3: The medical transport jet was traveling from Bermuda to Boston on an active medevac operation and had taken off on Friday at 11:41 p.m. About an hour and a half later, at around 1:05 a.m., the plane descended several thousand feet. 15 minutes later at 1:20, the FAA issued a search and rescue alert, and just 3 minutes later at 1:23 a.m. Saturday morning, a final ping on the radar. Well, among the six people on board were four Canadians and two Bermudians, according to the Canadian company operating the jet, Latitude Air Ambulance. Several helicopters, fixed-wing aircraft, and ships have searched about 2,840 square miles of ocean.
2: Fox's Max Gordon reporting with the latest. The Energy Department is debating whether their Diablo Canyon, California's only active nuclear plant, can remain open past its planned closure in 2030. This as the Trump administration says the plant is in good enough shape to stay open until 2045. Kelly Sibiri of the Fox Business Network has more from Villa Beach, California.
4: 10% of California's total energy generation comes from this one plant alone. After awarding $271 million to preserve existing operations, the Department of Energy visited the site Tuesday. Plant leaders say operating for an additional two decades takes years of planning that needs to begin immediately. PG&E says the choice seems simple. Why shut down the plant that provides affordable, clean energy if it will be replaced with a less climate-friendly alternative? PG&E leadership says replacing Diablo Canyon would cost twice as much for California as keeping it in operation.
2: The power company estimates Californians would see a $9 increase on their monthly energy bills if that plant, in fact, closes. I'm Deborah Valentine. This is Fox News.
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11: As we start out the very early hours of your Monday for the beginning of the work week, we could still see some isolated showers around into the early morning hours. But once we get throughout the rest of the next few hours or so, those temperatures in the 60s, warming up to the 70s eventually. High temperatures into parts of this afternoon in the low 80s. We're going to continue to have cloudy skies throughout the rest of your morning, but towards the afternoon, that sunshine's going to come out. We're going to be dry over the next few days. That's a forecast from the First Alert Weather Center. I'm meteorologist Carla McCreary on your side.
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4: 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Two congressmen board a small plane in Alaska. 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
12: As we start out the very early hours of your Monday for the beginning of the work week, we could still see some isolated showers around into the early, early morning hours. But once we get throughout the rest of the next few hours or so, those temperatures in the 60s, warming up to the 70s eventually. High temperatures into parts of this afternoon in the low 80s. We're going to continue to have cloudy skies throughout the rest of your morning. But towards the afternoon, that sunshine's going to come out. We're going to be dry over the next few days. That's a forecast from the First Alert Weather Center. I'm meteorologist Carla McCreary on your side.
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5: Suspending the search. I'm Ted Lindner, Fox News. The Coast Guard says it's suspending their search for that medical transfer jet that went missing while traveling from Bermuda to Boston on Saturday morning.
6: The medical transport jet was traveling from Bermuda to Boston on an active medevac operation when the FAA told the Coast Guard it had lost contact in the early morning hours on Saturday. Among the six people on board were four Canadians and two Bermudians. There's been an extensive search for the missing Gulfstream G-100. Several helicopters, fixed-wing aircraft, and ships have searched about 2,840 square miles of ocean.
5: Fox's Max Gordon. Two people died in a hail of gunfire early Sunday in southern Georgia, nearly three dozen injured during a homecoming block party in Vienna. Dooley County Sheriff Craig Peavy naming the victims who were killed.
7: Quavion Jackson, age 21, of Cordial, Georgia, and McCaleb Jackson, age 23, of Hawkinsville, Georgia, died in the shooting. Their bodies will be taken to the GBI Medical Examiner's Office, where autopsies will be conducted.
5: Those injured range from 14 to 51 years old. Authorities say some of the victims were hit by vehicles. The head of Tennessee's prison system resigning after the state's failed lethal injection of convicted murderer Krista Pike left her hospitalized and on a ventilator.
8: There were bipartisan calls for this prison chief to step down, so now he's resigning, as this is Tennessee's second failed execution just this year. Pike's attorney says she is still alive, but on a ventilator, fighting for her life. Tennessee officials are announcing there will be an independent review into Pike's botched execution. The former U.S. Attorney Ed Stanton will be conducting this. The governor's office saying the independent review will seek to determine if protocol was followed and consider whether additional recommendations are necessary.
5: Fox's Madison Scarpino. The Milwaukee Brewers up 2-0 in the NLDS after defeating the Padres 4-3 in Milwaukee. Game 3 will be Tuesday night in San Diego. And on Sunday night, the Braves even their series with the Dodgers at one game apiece. 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
5: Supreme Court kicking off a new term this week with the high court set to hear cases covering gun rights, climate liability, and voting restrictions. Fox's Kristen Goodwin.
21: Cases on the Supreme Court's docket for the new term include a Second Amendment challenge to state bans on AR-15-style rifles, a case centering on whether states can require proof of citizenship when individuals register to vote using state

0: forms under the National Voter Registration Act, and a case about whether cities and counties can sue oil companies for the impacts of climate change. The court will also decide the legality of the Trump administration's policy of detaining non-citizens apprehended within the U.S. without a bond hearing. The high court's new term runs through next June. Kristen Goodwin, Fox News.
1: With 29, now 28 days to go till the midterm elections, House Minority Leader Hakeem Jeffries telling reporters in a virtual meeting Democrats expect to make gains in Texas.
2: The political conditions in Texas are deteriorating for Republicans by the day and growing stronger and stronger for us, fueled by the fact that we are fielding tremendous candidates.
1: In his speeches to supporters in Texas and Oklahoma last week, President Trump promised the end of the war with Iran and a drop in oil prices after November. A U.S. Marine is under arrest in Japan, suspected of killing a woman and stealing her belongings at an Okinawa hotel. Fox's Paul Stevens with more.
3: Police say 20-year-old Lance Corporal Devin Jacob Ballard was seen on surveillance video entering the Naminue Crystal Hotel with a woman early Saturday and then leaving alone. Ballard is suspected of killing 39-year-old Anna Yagi early Saturday at the hotel. She was pronounced dead at the scene after her body was found by a hotel worker. Police arrested Ballard Sunday in an Okinawa nightlife district. He denies the allegations. The U.S. military says it's cooperating with Japanese authorities. Paul Stevens, Fox News.
1: I'm Ted Lindner. 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
11: As we start out the very early hours of your Monday for the beginning of the work week, we could still see some isolated showers around into the early, early morning hours. But once we get throughout the rest of the next few hours or so, those temperatures in the 60s, warming up to the 70s eventually. High temperatures into parts of this afternoon in the low 80s. We're going to continue to have cloudy skies throughout the rest of your morning. But towards the afternoon, that sunshine's going to come out. We're going to be dry over the next few days. That's a forecast from the First Alert Weather Center. I'm meteorologist Carla McCreary on your side.
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6: As we start out the very early hours of your Monday for the beginning of the work week, we could still see some isolated showers around into the early, early morning hours. But once we get throughout the rest of the next few hours or so, those temperatures in the 60s, warming up to the 70s eventually. High temperatures into parts of this afternoon in the low 80s. We're going to continue to have cloudy skies throughout the rest of your morning. But towards the afternoon, that sunshine's going to come out. We're going to be dry over the next few days. That's your forecast from the First Alert Weather Center. I'm meteorologist Carla McCreary on your side.
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0: conduct by the Department of Justice for an interview with the New York Times about the Trump administration's immigration enforcement during Operation Metro Surge while they have immigration cases pending. Acting Deputy Attorney General Trent McCotter on Fox's Sunday Night in America with Trey Gowdy questions the judge's decision to do a media interview.
1: Most judges avoid media like the plague. They know it comes with all sorts of ethical problems. Those parties appear before them. No one could possibly think that this judge would give DHS a fair shake going forward.
0: Minnesota Attorney General Keith Ellison, in a statement, called the complaint an effort by the Trump administration to intimidate judges. The U.S. Air Force has brought home its bombers stationed at a U.S.-run military air base in England used to strike Iran following an investigation into a planned terror attack at the RAF Fairford base. The bombers were redeployed back to their home bases in the U.S., according to Pentagon officials. I'm Deborah Valentine. This is Fox News.
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9: As we start out the very early hours of your Monday for the beginning of the work week, we could still see some isolated showers around into the early, early morning hours. But once we get throughout the rest of the next few hours or so, those temperatures in the 60s, warming up to the 70s eventually. High temperatures into parts of this afternoon in the low 80s. We're going to continue to have cloudy skies throughout the rest of your morning. But towards the afternoon, that sunshine's going to come out. We're going to be dry over the next few days. That's a forecast from the First Alert Weather Center. I'm meteorologist Carla McCreary on your side.
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1: Fox News, I'm Deborah Valentine. A mass shooting at a homecoming block party has left over 35 people injured and two dead in Vienna, Georgia. Fox's Marianne Rafferty.
2: No suspects have been identified. More than 1,000 people were at the unpermitted event when shots rang out.
1: Police say victims range in age from 14 to 51. Arizona Governor Katie Hobbs vetoing over 500 bills from the state's Republican-led legislature since taking office in 2023. Congressman and Republican gubernatorial candidate Andy Biggs tells the Fox Report he plans to work with the legislature if elected.
3: You see some pretty common sense bills that she has vetoed. Everything from protecting children from child sex predators, where she says we're not going to allow them to be put on a public registry.
1: President Trump has endorsed Biggs. 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
8: On the night before Halloween in 1975, 15-year-old Martha Moxley was murdered in the Tony Bellhaven neighborhood of Greenwich, Connecticut. She was rich and beautiful and loved by all who knew her. For decades, despite intense media scrutiny, police failed to make an arrest. In 2000, 25 years after Martha's murder, her one-time neighbor, Michael Skakel, was arrested. He'd been 15, like her, at the time of the crime. He was also a cousin of the Kennedys.
9: A teenage neighbor and friend of Martha Moxley.
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8: 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Or at least think they know about it. I watched the news. I read the articles. Of course Michael Skakel killed his next-door neighbor Martha Moxley. He beat her to death with a golf club. I knew it. And if you followed the case like I did, I bet you knew it too. My name is Andrew Goldman. I've been a journalist for 30 years. I got involved in this case in 2015. But here's the thing. Once this story got its hooks in me, it wouldn't let me go. 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
11: As we start out the very early hours of your Monday for the beginning of the work week, we could still see some isolated showers around into the early morning hours. But once we get throughout the rest of the next few hours or so, those temperatures in the 60s, warming up to the 70s eventually. High temperatures into parts of this afternoon in the low 80s. We're going to continue to have cloudy skies throughout the rest of your morning, but towards the afternoon, that sunshine's going to come out. We're going to be dry over the next few days. That's your forecast from the First Alert Weather Center. I'm meteorologist Carlin McCreary on your side.
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5: A bipartisan group of states has joined together in a lawsuit to stop DuPont from moving its assets to avoid payments in Forever Chemicals cases. Michael Kastner reports.
6: PFAS chemicals are used in firefighting foam at airports, military bases, and industrial sites. The chemicals can get into groundwater and wells for drinking. The lawsuit accuses DuPont and its parent company, Corteva, of moving its Pioneer Seeds business to a company it created called Vylor. Pioneer has the bulk of DuPont's money. The move could make it more difficult to collect on a settlement.
5: Employers hit the brakes on hiring in September. Daria Albinger with details.
7: The Labor Department says just 29,000 non-farm payroll jobs were created last month. That's down from the 162,000 added in August, as well as the 84,000 that most analysts were expecting. Unemployment ticked up nationally to 4.2%. The question now, was this report a one-off or is it the start of a trend? The next report won't be out until November 6th. That's 3 days after the vote. I'm Daria Albinger.
5: If you're shopping at Kroger's or Fry's or Fred Meyer or one of the company's other grocery brands, do not be surprised if employees look just a little bit different. The grocery giant is rolling out new company-issued uniforms for nearly 400,000 workers, its first major dress code change in about a decade. Before the update, many employees simply wore their own clothes under a company apron. Kroger says customers wanted workers to be easier to find in stores. And New York City ferry fares are going up later this month. Ferry riders will have to pay $5 to get around the city starting October 19th. And Halloween may still be weeks away, but the costume winners are already taking shape. Spirit Halloween saying 2026 hottest looks include Toy Story favorites, Spider-Man, Greek gods, and stars from K-pop Demon Hunters. And yes, hockey jerseys and varsity jackets are surprisingly trendy too. In other words, Halloween 2026 is shaping up to be part toy box, part comic book, and part concert tour. I'm Monica Nelson with your consumer and business news.
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9: As we start out the very early hours of your Monday for the beginning of the work week, we could still see some isolated showers around into the early morning hours. But once we get throughout the rest of the next few hours or so, those temperatures in the 60s, warming up to the 70s eventually. High temperatures into parts of this afternoon in the low 80s. We're going to continue to have cloudy skies throughout the rest of your morning, but towards the afternoon, that sunshine's going to come out. We're going to be dry over the next few days. That's a forecast from the First Alert Weather Center. I'm meteorologist Carla McCreary on your side.
10: Fox News, I'm Deborah Valentine. Two people killed, 35 hurt after a shooting in Vienna, Georgia, during a block party. Georgia's Bureau of Investigation Director Chris Hosey.
11: The Georgia Bureau of Investigation has activated 6 different investigative work units from across our state and in this region, which includes numerous personnel to assist with this investigation.
10: No arrests are reported and a motive is unknown. President Trump continues campaigning today for Republicans ahead of the midterm elections. Details from Fox's Gurnell Scott.
12: President Trump plans to be in Grand Island, Nebraska today to campaign for Senator Pete Ricketts and other Republicans on the ballot next month.
10: Senator Ricketts faces his main challenge from independent former labor leader Dan Osborne. The White House says the president will campaign in at least 17 states ahead of the midterm elections. 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
15: I'm Liz Klayman, and this is the Fox Business Report.
16: The major averages ending higher on Friday. However, the Dow and S&P 500 were down for the week, while the NASDAQ notched weekly gains. On Friday, a soft jobs report fueled bets that the Fed will hold interest rates steady when they meet later this month. Job growth slowing last month, with employers adding 29,000 jobs, which was far short of expectations. Kenny Bulcari of Slatestone Wealth thinks that recent economic and labor market data bodes well for markets.
17: I think it does have legs. We're going to get more economic data. We're going to get CPI and PPI in a week and a half or so. That'll give us some information. We saw what the PCE was. It wasn't stronger. And so I think it's all very positive.
16: This week, many Fed officials will be speaking, while the minutes from the central bank's September meeting will be released on Wednesday. That's your Fox Business Report. I'm Hillary Barsky, invested in you.

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7: This season on Blood Trails, we're following the trail of seven cases that start in the field and end in the shadows, where missing persons reports, half-buried evidence, and whispered suspicions blur the line between hunting story and homicide.
10: I just instantly started freaking out, yelling to the world, what's going on? 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I mean, I'm out in the middle of nowhere. I had no idea what was going on.
7: From the frozen woods of Maine to the mountains of Montana, from an archery opener gone wrong in Wisconsin to a father's last walk through the Minnesota deer woods. Each story begins with a hunter stepping into the wild, but not all of them come back.
10: 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What do you say? He's not here with us, and all it was off.
7: 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Join me as we track the truth through tangled cover and cold case files, where every trail tells a story, and every story leaves its own trail of blood. Blood Trails.
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14: Fox News, I'm Deborah Valentine. Two people killed, 35 hurt after a shooting in Vienna, Georgia, during a block party. Georgia's Bureau of Investigation Director, Chris Hosey.
15: The Georgia Bureau of Investigation has activated six different investigative work units from across our state and in this region, which includes numerous personnel to assist with this investigation.
14: No arrests are reported and a motive is unknown. President Trump continues campaigning today for Republicans ahead of the midterm elections. Details from Fox's Gurnell Scott.
16: President Trump plans to be in Grand Island, Nebraska today to campaign for Senator Pete Ricketts and other Republicans on the ballot next month.
14: Senator Ricketts faces his main challenge from independent former labor leader Dan Osborne. The White House says the president will campaign in at least 17 states ahead of the midterm elections. 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
1: 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A new way of talk. A new way of understanding. Because we're in this together. This is your morning show with Michael Del Giorno.
2: Well, I had a busy weekend of travel, and none of it. Where did they do the time capsule? The time capsule was in, I'm blank. Was it Alabama? Mississippi, no. The Delta.
3: Hollandale, Mississippi.
2: Hollandale, Mississippi, and there was no Farrah Fawcett.
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2: So pet rocks and mood rings, but no Farrah Fawcett. Well, glad I went to Florida instead. 8 minutes after the hour. Good morning and welcome to Monday, October the 5th, year of our Lord, 2026. Coast Guard searching for six people aboard a medical plane that vanished off the coast of New England. That search has been temporarily suspended. I think search and rescue is now search and recovery. The Supreme Court is set to reconvene today. They're going to hear several high-profile cases.

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4: A white woman's murder shocks the city. A black man from the projects comes forward with information about the case.
6: He says the police are his friends.
4: But out of nowhere, he goes from star witness to prime suspect.
6: And then that's it. They turn on him.
4: 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Lee Harris is sentenced to 90 years.
7: I get 90 years for killing somebody I have never seen.
4: Behind bars, Lee finds an unlikely ally in his cellie, Robert. The pair are like chalk and cheese. There's no way their paths would ever cross on the outside. But as a fellow inmate, Robert sees through the lies and vows to do the unthinkable. Clear Lee's name.
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12: Verity is tops at the box office. The film starring Anne Hathaway earned over $32 million in its weekend debut. Resident Evil remained in second place with $12.5 million. Amazon Music will stream Miranda Lambert's sold-out one-night-only performance at Nashville's newest venue, The Truth. The show was recorded on October 1st with the singer performing select tracks from her new album, Crisco.
13: Dressed in all pink, set my gator shoes, those are green drapes and a leopard mink, girl standing next to me.
12: Macklemore says tickets to his upcoming Free Palestine tour sold out as soon as it was announced. The rapper, who was dropped as the opening act on Ed Sheeran's tour over comments that he made, will perform in Dublin, Paris, and London later this month to raise money for pro-Palestinian organizations. And Dolly Parton's nephew says he needs more time to find a lawyer as he fights a temporary restraining order that her estate is seeking. Brian Seaver is asking to delay an October 9th hearing by about 10 days. Parton's estate alleges that Seaver made threats of violence and threatened to damage the music star's legacy and business interests. Seaver denies the allegations. That's entertainment. I'm Daria Albinger.
14: The information you need
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0: 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Turn up the truth. It's your morning show with Michael DelGiorno.
1: I'm just sitting here thinking, how did Beethoven write music deaf? I can't even do a talk show deaf.
2: Really?
1: It's really aggravating.
2: Right? I went through the same thing a couple of weeks ago. I lost hearing in my left ear. It was all clogged up. So I am sympathizing with you.
1: I can't even listen to Beethoven right now and hear it, let alone write it.
2: Neither could he.
1: Neither could he. The midterm elections, less than a month away. President Trump is headed to Nebraska. The Supreme Court is headed back to their places with bright, shiny faces, as they'll be hearing several high-profile cases today. Mark Mayfield will have more on that coming up in Top 5 Stories. Senator John Kennedy, as I mentioned, is considered running for president in 2028. I mean, everybody just assumes, really, J.D., period, and then J.D. or Marco. Is there really room for anyone else, let alone someone like John Kennedy, who would certainly make the debates a lot more exciting? Bad news for our Lions fans out there listening. The Carolina Panthers held on to beat the Lions 32-26 on Sunday Night Football. And we'll have all your scores from over the weekend and a preview of the Major League Baseball playoffs. All when your morning show continues next.
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9: Hi, we're not here right now, but we'll call you back if you leave your name and number.
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11: Hi, Dad, this is Aaron.
10: You couldn't call into it remotely. 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
12: You know, America's produced like lots and lots of stuff. Just piles of stuff. The fact of the matter is all day long, every day, there are warehouses full of stuff getting just pushed off a cliff. All day, every day.
10: That's Ian Nagoski, who runs the Canary Records label.
12: A friend of mine said that what he loves is being the guy standing at the edge of the cliff, waving his arms, going, wait, no, let me look at those first before you throw them away. I think there might be some good stuff in there. I think there might be some stories. I don't think we should throw all those away yet.
10: We have a season, 10 episodes of stories from that realm, of things that were just barely saved, and in some cases, not saved at all. A bizarre tale of two infamous New Yorkers.
13: They booby-trapped their home and turned it into the shield fortress of ephemera.
10: A missing chapter of American music history.
12: There hasn't been a guess culturally that they matter. So they get thrown in the garbage.
10: A decade's worth of original television lost to the airwaves.
14: It's over. It's ephemeral. You're going to see something else the next second and nobody's ever going to see it.
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7: As we start up the very early hours of your Monday for the beginning of the work week, we could still see some isolated showers around into the early, early morning hours. But once we get throughout the rest of the next few hours or so, those temperatures in the 60s, warming up to the 70s eventually. High temperatures into parts of this afternoon in the low 80s. We're going to continue to have cloudy skies throughout the rest of your morning, but towards the afternoon, that sunshine's going to come out. We're going to be dry over the next few days. That's a forecast from the First Alert Weather Center. I'm meteorologist Carla McCreary on your side.
11: Fox News, I'm Deborah Valentine. Two people killed, 35 hurt after a shooting in Vienna, Georgia, during a block party. Georgia's Bureau of Investigation Director Chris Hosey.
17: The Georgia Bureau of Investigation has activated six different investigative work units from across our state and in this region, which includes numerous personnel to assist with this investigation.
11: No arrests are reported and a motive is unknown. President Trump continues campaigning today for Republicans ahead of the midterm elections. Details from Fox's Gurnell Scott.
18: President Trump plans to be in Grand Island, Nebraska today to campaign for Senator Pete Ricketts and other Republicans on the ballot next month.
11: Senator Ricketts faces his main challenge from independent former labor leader Dan Osborne. The White House says the president will campaign in at least 17 states ahead of the midterm elections. 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

0: At 7:10, catching up with our retired Lieutenant Colonel friend Jeff Atticott, Defense Secretary Pete Hegseth says the military undergoing quite some major cultural and leadership overhauls. And Lieutenant Colonel Jeff Atticott, I think, is all on board with what's happening here. We'll explain at 7:10 this morning. Traffic and weather together on this Monday morning coming up next for you in just about 3 minutes. Stay with us.
1: 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Records, milestones, firsts, lasts, and everything in between. 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
2: How's it going, fellow sports fans? It's Andy West. Let's look back on this day in sports history, October 5th. We'll start off today in 2001, where the Atlanta Braves became the first pro team to win 10 straight division titles after crushing the Marlins 20-3 to clinch the National League East title. Only the Boston Celtics and LA Lakers have come close. They both won 9 titles in a row. Today in 2003, Kansas City wide receiver and kick returner Dante Hall scores on a game-winning 93-yard punt return in a Chiefs 24-23 victory against the Broncos. His fourth straight game with a kick return for a touchdown. He began the streak with a 100-yard kickoff return against Pittsburgh, then a 73-yard punt return against Houston, followed by a 97-yard kickoff return for a score against Baltimore. Until then, nobody in NFL history had ever had touchdown returns in more than 2 consecutive games. And finally today, let's wish a happy birthday to hockey great Mario Lemieux, born today in 1965 in Montreal. Lemieux played his entire career with the Pittsburgh Penguins and won Stanley Cups in 1991 and 1992 as a player and 3 cups as an owner. Yes, he became the majority owner of the Penguins in 1999. He's the only man to have his name on the cup as both a player and an owner.
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3: Have you heard the news?
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8: We're starting out your Monday on the cloudier side. Temperatures right now in the upper 60s for a lot of spots. We can't rule out a stray shower into parts of this morning, so we want to give you the first alert for that. But overall, throughout the rest of the day, we stay dry, and those temperatures warm up into the low 80s by the time we get towards the afternoon. So quite a bit cooler than what we've seen the past few days. We're going to continue to see drier conditions and sunshine throughout the afternoon today, and this is a trend that we're going to see throughout the rest of the week. That's your forecast from the First Alert Weather Center. I'm meteorologist Carla McCreary on your side.
1: 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Big Wax.
9: And a couple of members of Iran's UN delegation now have been expelled from the United States after they remained in New York despite the State Department's order to leave. Well, that's not good. Hey, you're not wanted. Get out. Gotta go. Joining us now for a little bit more on what's happening with this whole situation with Iran is Roy O'Neill, our correspondent. So it looks like the USS Theodore is en route to the Middle East. Roy, good morning. Welcome in.
10: Yeah, the Teddy Roosevelt and its battle group are all headed to the Middle East, along with an additional Marine Expeditionary Unit. Secretary Hegseth was asked over the weekend, are they there to replace people or to add on to what's there? There already are two carrier groups there, and the secretary said, that's a great question, but I'm not going to answer it because I don't want to tip our hand about what we're planning, saying that he wants to make sure President Trump has all the options available to him. Obviously, an additional 10,000 troops has more people thinking, oh, could a ground operation in Iran be around the corner? Mm. The president has said many times he has to make a decision soon about whether or not, about how to proceed with Iran and whether he should annihilate the country.
9: That whole I got to make a decision soon conversation started in June, didn't it? I mean, we're not done.
10: Yeah.
9: Let's go.
10: Yeah.
9: I'd like to be able to diplomatically work everything out, but there has never been any indication Iran wants to play ball when it comes to diplomacy. So I'm betting these 10,000 troops are in addition to, not in replacement of. So we'll see what happens here. But we're going to be making a move pretty soon, but I've thought that before. All right, let's talk about what President Trump's doing with the folks on Medicare premiums, getting some more money in our pocket.
10: And let me just add one more quick military thing. We did see the military move the B-1 bombers out of the U.K. They were based at that RAF Fairfield where nearby there were some Iranians perhaps plotting something. So now all the B-1 bombers have been brought back to the U.S. The bombers would fly out of Fairfield, drop the bombs on Iran, and go back to Fairfield. That's why it may have been getting targeted, but that was all disrupted by intelligence services there. So our planes are back here in the States.
9: Yeah, better safe than sorry.
10: Right. And then until they figure out the security situation in Fairfield, once that's addressed, then maybe they go back or find somewhere else to go. And as for the Medicare story, yes, people who have Medicare Part B premiums will be getting a $90 rebate check. It may already have hit your account with direct deposit, or maybe there's a check in the mail. If you wonder if you qualify, you can call 800-MEDICARE. But the shorthand is, if you're paying these Medicare Part B premiums and they're not covered by Medicaid, or you're not paying an income-related monthly adjustment amount, then you should be getting this $90 fund. It's about 20 million people qualify for it.
9: A one-time deal or every month?
10: One time. One time. Easy now. Gee, what are we made of money over here?
9: I think it's great. I'll take it. But there's so many details that are in the middle of all this. It's like, wait, do I qualify or not? So, yeah, like you said, 1-800-MEDICARE to get all the information on that. I started jumping on Medicare a couple of years ago. And look, I love it. It's great. And once you jump on, yeah, absolutely. You save some money for sure. So if you've not jumped on Medicare and you're eligible, you might want to check into that too. And I've got a couple of friends, Roy, I don't know about you, but are eligible to take the Social Security and they have yet to jump on that. I'm like, What are you doing? What are you waiting for?
10: It's a great debate. Do you go at 62 or do you wait? Blah, blah, blah, blah.
9: Well, the difference is, you know, a few bucks every month. But I, you know what? Once you hit 65, I mean, I'd say, come on. Let's don't let the government have you any more of your money. Get it while you can before it's all gone.
10: By the way, now, were you gone for that whole, we talked about the Hello America website. I know you were gone for a few days, but yeah, America.gov, that's the new government website.
9: Right.
10: It's got a lot of those basic, it's stripped down, streamlined. You don't need to register or give your email or make an account. Just go to America.gov. It's a government website, and it's got AI that sort of runs through all the government websites to answer your questions.
9: Yeah.
10: So if you have questions about Medicare or Social Security or whatever it may be, go to America.gov. It can help.
9: I second that emotion, too, there. It's a pretty cool website, America.gov. Yeah, Roy, I was not out for football games or traveling to West Virginia. Horrible loss there. But anyway, had cataract surgery. You know anybody who's ever had cataract surgery? Woo!
10: No, my brother has had every eye surgery there is to have, but I understand how awful it can be and debilitating.
9: Well, I was actually, you know, pleased with the results, and my right eye is like 20/20 again. I don't even, my left eye is still stuck in the, so I got to go back in another week and a half and get the other eye done. But in the meantime, it's like, okay, do I need reading glasses? Not on this eye, but on this eye. Well, the long distance this eye, but not that eye. It's like, oh my gosh, I'm spinning right now.
10: The only advice I can pass along for my brother was, be careful where you look now when you step out of the shower, because
9: yes,
10: you can see. And you may not like what you're looking at.
9: You know, it's funny. After the surgery, Judy and I went to grab some breakfast after surgery. And so I got some orange juice, and I thought it was, you know, like closer to Judy. So I reached for it over by her. It was actually right in front of me, and it went all over the place. So I couldn't even focus on the orange juice. But anyway, I'm glad to be back, Roy. Thanks. I appreciate your update this morning. It's 6:18 now, to Alabama's Morning News. All right, stay with us. Coming up next, Jonathan Savage, our Fox correspondent in London. Today is World Teachers Day. A nod to you, teachers. Next, after we check traffic and weather together here in just about 3 minutes. Stay with me.
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13: Imagine, if you can, the torment, the confusion. 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
8: We're starting out your Monday on the cloudier side. Temperatures right now in the upper 60s for a lot of spots. We can't rule out a stray shower in the parts of this morning, so we want to give you the first alert for that. But overall, throughout the rest of the day, we stay dry, and those temperatures warm up into the low 80s by the time we get towards the afternoon. So quite a bit cooler than what we've seen the past few days. We're going to continue to see drier conditions and sunshine throughout the afternoon today, and this is a trend that we're going to see throughout the rest of the week. That's forecast from the First Alert Weather Center. I'm meteorologist Carla McCreary on your side.
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9: London on this one. Jonathan, welcome in. Thanks so much for being here. Do you have a favorite teacher in your world?
27: Gosh, I had so many fun teachers when I was at school, and also some scary ones as well. I guess one of the teachers that set me on the road to where I am now was Mr. McCormack, who was my modern studies teacher, who gave me a sort of curiosity about the way the world works and how things get done. And I did that from the very start of high school right through to the very end. So, yeah, I think that that's probably the one for me.
9: Yeah, teachers have been so impactful in so many people's lives, and we need more teachers now, it seems. A lot of good teachers leave the profession for a number of reasons, you know, not having control over discipline anymore, you know, not getting backed by administration, having to deal with low income and teacher salaries. You know, I think we ought to be paying teachers double what they're making right now. I don't know how we do that, but we got to find a way to keep the good ones in and also reward them and pay them what they deserve. Absolutely. So my family's full of academia, from my mom, a retired principal, and my wife worked in the school system for 18 years. My daughter taught for 10 years. I've got in-laws and son-in-laws and, you know, all kinds of people that have been around the teaching industry for a long time. So I think we ought to have World Teacher Day every day. But what is this special day, and how did it become October 5th? What's it all about today?
27: Yeah, it was established by UNESCO, the UN agency, in 1994 to recognize teachers and also to draw attention to those difficult conditions that they're often working in. This year's theme is Standing With Teachers. It's obviously not a public holiday, unfortunately, for the teachers and probably the students as well, but it is an opportunity to recognize the heavy workloads, many ways inadequate salaries for a lot of them, the lack of working conditions, the lack of facilities, and also how the teacher's job has changed a lot over the years. Nowadays, teachers are expected to deal with the children's mental and emotional well-being a lot more than before, mm-hmm. safeguarding the behavioral problems that have always existed. But online learning, social media, artificial intelligence is changing the classroom. Perhaps no surprise then that a recent American Federation of Teachers survey found nearly two-thirds rated their weekly stress at 7 or higher out of 10. Wow. And almost a third said they were likely to leave teaching within a year.
9: You know, we've been recognizing this organization, you know, for what, 60 years now, UNESCO, and they estimate now that by 2030, we're going to need 44 million additional teachers around the globe. That's just extraordinary to me that we're that far behind and needing that many teachers, and what a great profession to get into. But it's got to be a passion. It's got to be a love for you to get into that field, because there are a lot of challenges that you face every day that you may not in other professions. So, yeah, I'm with you 100% in recognizing these teachers. So around the globe, as we change into artificial intelligence and adapting that as a tool in the classroom, you know, there's a lot ahead for teachers to jump on board and learn, just like any other profession when it comes to AI, right?
27: Yeah, absolutely. I mean, teachers have always had to deal with changing technology, and this is thought to be the technological change which is going to make the biggest impact. About 70% of teenagers report using AI for their schoolwork, and 60% in the US of teachers report using AI for things like lesson planning, communication with parents. So it could be good for teachers, but also it's going to bring some challenges as well. They want to make sure that the AI isn't doing the child's thinking for them, right, but they could use it themselves to save time.
9: I got to tell you, what a day it is. So if you know a teacher, have kids in school, or just want to support teachers, today's the day to really recognize them. Jonathan Savage, thank you, buddy. I appreciate the update this morning. You know, maybe ask your kids or grandkids' teacher, what do you need? How can we help you? What can I do for you? Because teachers certainly could use the extra help. And we love every one of you as you're getting up and getting ready this morning. Thanks for what you do with our kids every day. Coming up, bottom of the hour update with Fox News and Leah Brandon, too. And a check on this Monday traffic and weather together here in just about 3 minutes.
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4: A major October heat wave continues across California with triple-digit temperatures possible inland from Los Angeles through the Central Valley and into Northern California. Los Angeles will hit around 100. Sacramento could hit 102. A cold front is pushing through the Great Lakes and the Northeast, bringing showers, gusty winds, and much cooler temperatures. Highs range from the 50s around the Great Lakes to the 60s and 70s further south and along the East Coast. Heavy rain and thunderstorms are possible from southern Texas across the Gulf Coast into northern Florida, with localized flooding a concern. Houston will top out in the upper 80s. Florida will be humid and near 90. The Southwest remains hot and dry, with Phoenix seeing triple digits and Las Vegas hitting the mid-90s. The plains turn cooler behind a front, while the Pacific Northwest sees a mix of clouds and showers with temperatures mainly in the 60s. Mostly dry throughout Hawaii, with trade wind showers favoring the windward slopes and temperatures in the mid-80s. That's your national forecast. I'm Tammy Trujillo.
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5: Some issues like penalties. Alabama's risen to number 6 in the AP poll after the blowout win against Mississippi State. Here's Coach Kalen DeBoer.
6: Just extremely proud of the guys and just their fight and just the way they go out there and play. I think it's reminiscent of what it looks like every day on the football field of practice. Our guys enjoy the game. They really do love the work that comes with it and everything that leads to going out there and executing and being their best on Saturday.
5: The Crimson Tide getting ready to host Georgia Saturday night, and President Trump is scheduled to attend. Kickoff 6:30. And the UAB Blazers pull out another win, this time over Samford. I'm Leah Brandon.
10: And this is Alabama's Morning News with JT. We lead local. 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
14: Fox News, I'm Gianna Gelosi. The Supreme Court back in session today. Fox's Douglas Ader.
15: Some of the higher profile cases on the docket include immigration rights, questions about the limits of executive power of the president, and a big gun rights case involving bans on what critics call assault weapons.
14: Now, there's also a case about whether cities and counties can sue oil companies over the impacts of climate change. Everyone on board a medical plane carrying 6 people from Bermuda to Boston presumed dead after the plane vanished over the water Saturday morning.
16: The medical flight company Latitude Air Ambulance issuing the following statement, quote, "We must now face the heartbreaking reality that the 4 members of our Latitude team, our patient, and the patient's family escort who were aboard Heartbeat 104 are presumed to have died. All this comes after the Coast Guard suspended its search off Nantucket yesterday."
14: America's listening to Fox News.
9: That is 6:33 now. Alabama's Morning News. I'm JT. Horrible situation in Georgia happening yesterday, early yesterday, late Saturday night. 2 men were killed, 35 people injured. Gunfire apparently broke out at a homecoming weekend block party there in Vienna, Georgia. More than 1,000 people had gathered. Sheriff Craig Peavy said, quite a lot of chaos.
17: If you can imagine over 1,000 people, I would say, and they're going every direction. And even while we were on scene, there was still gunfire about a block away while all of us were on scene trying to get attention, you know, medical attention and all to the ones that needed it.
9: You know, it's like they don't care. These gunmen are just like, you know, okay, yeah, the cops are here. Yeah, the ambulance is here. But, hey, we're just going to keep shooting. Craziness. 2 men who died were 20 and 23. The injured people were taken to several hospitals, but officials have not released details about their conditions as of last night. The gathering happened during a Dooley County High School's homecoming weekend, but the school district said it was not a school-sponsored event. Classes were set to resume today with extra safety measures, though the district did not explain them. Once again, the sheriff talking.
17: You know, we let them hang a little extra, you know, Friday night because there wasn't any problems, and my guys didn't mind hanging over for that. But, you know, it doesn't always go that smooth, and we wish last night would have been like Friday night, but unfortunately things happen, and that's what we're trying to prove and get to the bottom of is what triggered this, and if it did have any attachments to Friday night, we don't know it at this time.
9: Yeah, they're not sure if there were any ties whatsoever to that. They're not sure if it was a beef between certain people, if it was random. No arrests have been made. No announcement on any suspects, as far as that's concerned, as well. Another situation happening now with what's going on with the Cornell case. Just a crazy situation up there as the woman now suing Cornell University and 7 fraternity members over an alleged sexual assault has received threats demanding she drop her case, her lawyer says. Thomas Guilfoyle said people are trying to uncover her identity and also threaten at least 3 other women they wrongly believe were his client. The Cornell student is only identified as Jane Doe in these court papers. He was talking with CNN, the attorney, yesterday that said that she'd received these threats and that he received one yesterday morning as well. Craziness here. The alleged victim at Cornell University said once again, yeah, there's these seven suspects talking about this whole case once again.
2: I'm not even sure we have everybody who participated in this assault because my client was blacked out during periods of time. If you ask me, I believe there were more.
9: As you remember, the prosecution during the case, and by the way, this took place in October of 2024, did not find enough evidence to file criminal charges. This is a civil lawsuit that's taking place now. This was the Chi Phi fraternity. Said she went there. A lot of people are saying her story changed on what's happening with now versus then. She was under the influence of drugs and alcohol. So, you know, when you go to frat parties, I'm not justifying anything that may have happened here. If this woman was raped, if she said no at some point, if she was completely out of it and they took advantage of her, these guys need to go to jail. But I think, you know, golly, parents, grandparents, talk to your kids and look, you got to be careful. You can't be getting all drunked up and go to frat houses. And, you know, it's just you don't open the door for problems. Just be well aware here. But Kathy Hochul has appointed an Attorney General Letitia James to review whether criminal charges should be brought. I don't think she's the one for the job. She is the, you know, the Attorney General of New York. But she's a bit political a lot of times when she's going after things. I think there should be an independent investigation on this thing. But once again, these guys up there did not get a lot of punishment coming their way. Right now, once again, it's alleged that they did this. It's alleged that it was criminal, but they're going through the process now. But does not look good for them. 6:38 now, Alabama's morning news. As we were talking about artificial intelligence a few minutes ago in the classroom, artificial intelligence is everywhere. So the president is putting in a new AI czar. We'll find out who he is, what it's all about, with John Decker, iWire White House correspondent, up next.
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0: And the only thing we have left to criticize is criticism itself. 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
2: 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Coldness and heartlessness are undermining today's suspense movies. The end. Don't go see it. 0 stars.
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3: This is in German. Do not buy unless you speak German. As you can tell from this review, I speak English and not German.
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4: Can't you just make a movie about mobsters where they don't swear?
0: We'll uncover some startling truths. September 11th was still more than a week away.
4: He claiming Mr. Rogers had something to do with 9/11?
3: I think he's not claiming it. I think he's about to prove it, Greg.
0: We'll go on a journey of self-discovery.
4: Night of the Comet is one of the greatest movies. Yeah. Well,
3: yeah. No, it's not, but...
4: I immediately back off that statement.
0: And confront our own shameful opinions.
4: Why should the pros who get, at least they get paid for it? I want to do this for free. Like, my opinion on, what was that band that I really got out in front of?
0: The New Radicals.
4: The New Radicals. Yeah, I was like, I think this guy's like the next Stevie Wonder.
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11: We're starting out your Monday on the cloudier side. Temperatures right now in the upper 60s for a lot of spots. We can't rule out a stray shower into parts of this morning, so we want to give you the first alert for that. But overall, throughout the rest of the day, we stay dry, and those temperatures warm up into the low 80s by the time we get towards the afternoon. So quite a bit cooler than what we've seen the past few days. We're going to continue to see drier conditions and sunshine throughout the afternoon today, and this is a trend that we're going to see throughout the rest of the week. That's a forecast from the First Alert Weather Center. I'm meteorologist Carla McCreary on your side.
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12: AI, I guess, czar, and then we'll jump into the Supreme Court. John, welcome in. Thanks for being here.
13: Hey, thanks a lot. Hope you had a great weekend, JT. You know, I'm coming down to Alabama on Saturday. Can't wait. I'll be down there with the president for that Alabama-Georgia football game. So looking forward to that just a few days from now. As it relates to what happened over the weekend, the president naming Jay Clayton, who is the director of national intelligence, as the new AI czar. He'll essentially govern over what's being called the Super Intelligence Board. So although there are no laws or regulations in place right now as it relates to artificial intelligence, the president appointing a czar to overlook all the changes that we're seeing happening in artificial intelligence almost every day. So that was big news over the weekend. Not a big surprise the president chose Jay Clayton. He trusts him. He served in a variety of roles for President Trump during both terms that President Trump's been in office.
12: So this is an automatic, it doesn't have to go through any congressional approval, any Correct. Senate hearings or anything like that. Tell us about him working alongside the Trade Commission chair, Andrew Ferguson, and also, the personnel director there, Scott Cooper. Is this a team effort, or is Jake Clayton the lead man and these are his assistants?
13: It's the team effort. There's a board. Those individuals that you mentioned comprise that board. Jay Clayton reports directly to the president. He already reported directly to the president in his role as DNI, Director of National Intelligence. But it gives you a sense, you know, the administration trying to do what it wants to do as it relates to governing the artificial intelligence industry. So no laws, no regulations, no legislation pending. Instead, the president has said he wants self-regulation of this particular type of industry. And we'll see if that remains the case. You know, the midterms are coming up and we'll see what Democrats, how they perceive it, if they get what they want, which is retaking control of both the House and the Senate.
12: Jay Clayton, I would imagine, will be following the president's lead on when to stay ahead of China and move forward with AI and stay ahead of China in all of this. But there has been a lot of concern about it getting out of control and getting away from us. So how does he balance those two things?
13: Well, that's you know, I think something that he's expressed in congressional testimony, even before being named to this position. Mm-hmm. How do you, balance that is the key. How do you make certain that this industry, I can't think of any other industry that isn't, governed by regulation or an agency in some way. Right. AI is one of those industries. And so that's the reason why the president felt it was necessary to name an individual to oversee the industry, the person being labeled the AI czar, who will govern over this super intelligence board.
12: All right, quickly, John, your thoughts on Supreme Court cases they're looking at?
13: Well, there's a big case coming up before the Supreme Court concerning Second Amendment rights. It has to do with an individual whose case has worked its way all the way up to the U.S. Supreme Court, and whether or not an individual can possess an AR-15 style type assault weapon if there is legislation that is in place which bans those types of weapons in that locality or in that state. So that will be interesting to see. Very few Trump-related issues, like we saw in the last term, when the president's birthright citizenship executive order was challenged, the president lost on that. And also the president's tariffs policy was challenged, the president lost on that. There's just two cases right now on the docket that concern the Trump administration directly. One has to do with immigration and what policies the administration can pursue if they want to essentially boot out of the country an individual to a third country, a country that doesn't have any relation to the initial country that the individual is from. That will take place in terms of oral arguments in the right. Supreme Court in December.
12: All right, very good. John Decker, thank you for the update, buddy. I appreciate you. And don't forget to check out John Decker daily updates for you right here on our website, WERCFM.com. It is 6:47 now. Alabama's morning news. Speaking of the president, he continues to hit the trail. Where is he going next? Tanya J. Powers, our Fox correspondent, on this after we check traffic and weather together here in 3 minutes.
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11: We're starting out your Monday on the cloudier side. Temperatures right now in the upper 60s for a lot of spots. We can't rule out a stray shower into parts of this morning, so we want to give you the first alert for that. But overall, throughout the rest of the day, we stay dry, and those temperatures warm up into the low 80s by the time we get towards the afternoon. So quite a bit cooler than what we've seen the past few days. We're going to continue to see drier conditions and sunshine throughout the afternoon today, and this is a trend that we're going to see throughout the rest of the week. That's forecast from the First Alert Weather Center. I'm meteorologist Carla McCreary on your side.
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12: Road 2, he's lots and lots of busy this time of the year. Getting ready for the midterms, Tanya J. Powers joins us now, our Fox correspondent on the President's Travels. Tanya, welcome in. Thanks for being here. So where's he headed today?
20: Yeah, today he's going to Nebraska. As you mentioned, he has been very busy. He was in Ohio as well as Mobile on Friday night. He was in Ohio this weekend. He was also in Texas late last week. He's been all over the place. Nebraska today, that's where the GOP Senator Pete Ricketts is running against an independent candidate, that's backed by the National Democrats. He'll be in Grand Island, Nebraska. The next stop is going to be again in Texas on Wednesday in San Antonio. I believe the Republican Senate candidate Ken Paxton will speak at that one. He did not speak at the rally the other day that Trump was in Denton, Texas, just north of Dallas. That'll be the third visit for Trump to Texas in less than a month, where, of course, there's that tight race going on with Paxton and the Democratic candidate for the Senate, James Tallarico.
12: Yeah, that is a busy one down there for sure. Now, I would imagine a lot of these places are going to be in secure areas. Are any of them outdoors? Because, you know, some of these rallies that take place outdoors obviously lend themselves to, you know, vulnerable potential security risk, but and he's going to be in the indoors at the Expo Center there in Nebraska today. But how about Texas? And, you know, I think Tuscaloosa, as we mentioned, he'll be inside the stadium there. So I would imagine that's a big concern on all these trips he's making.
20: Yeah, Texas is going to be at the Freeman Coliseum. That is the place where the big stock show and rodeo happen. Mm-hmm. So that's going to be inside as well. And I'm sure that, you know, security is obviously a big deal. You know, whenever you have the president to travel somewhere, of course, you've got the Secret Service. I would assume that they're going to have local police and security as well.
12: Well, you see how many days he's going to be doing this, too, leading up to the November 3rd midterms. His schedule is packed. Do you have a printout of all these different places he'll be going up until the midterms, or does that stay fluid and potentially changes so they don't release all the dates too quick?
20: They don't usually give us, you know, like, okay, here's where he's going to be every single day. I'm probably for security reasons, they're very, a lot of times they'll get kind of cagey about that,
12: yeah.
20: You know, when and where. Many times we will find out when, you know, there is something released by like local cities. We'll say, you know, the president's coming to West Virginia on so-and-so date or whatever. And then there'll be like more released after that. My cohort in the White House, Jared Halpern, may have a list like that. I have not seen one, but usually there's not, unless it's in 2024 when the president was running, you know, for president at that point.
12: Yeah.
20: There would be, you know, on his website, there would be a list of events where you could get tickets and things like that. At this point, there's, I think, the Republican National Committee or whatever is kind of handling a lot of these, because these are, you know, different, you know, congressional races and things like that. It'll be interesting to see, you know, how these continue to go. Like you said, there's this 32-day blitz of rallies that's, you know, where all of these are taking place before Election Day. So it is a lot of traveling.
12: Absolutely. Tanya, thank you so much for the update. I sure do appreciate you. It is 6:56 now. Alabama's morning news. You know, speaking of traveling to the state of Alabama, twice now in Texas, but also here in Alabama, as he was in Mobile this past Friday, midterm campaign there at the Mitchell Center, University of South Alabama campus. And a great event, from what I understand. I was not there, but a lot of folks that obviously have been on the show that we know were there and said it was just amazing. You know, midterms less than a month away now. And President Trump, as he travels, obviously facing some frustration from his own rural base over the high grocery and fuel prices. A major issue in Nebraska for him today. He plans to increase foreign beef imports to bring down meat prices. Farmers in the beef industry in this country, not happy about that. Nebraska ranchers say additional imports could hurt the American cattle producers. I mean, the president's trying to energize the Republicans heading into the final stretch, but Republicans have to answer a basic kitchen table question. Are Americans actually feeling better economically? The messaging, I think, is the biggest issue in all of what's happening. Yeah, it's tough. And you know, Judy and I go through this as well, just like you do. It's time to look at the bills. What are we doing this month? And it's like, wow, things are a little more pricey than we're used to. That's for sure. But I still believe that the economy's strong. All the economists we talk to say it is. But it's Iran. The situation with Iran is putting all of this pressure on the oil industry globally. And what that does is trickle down in our own kitchens at some point of being tighter, because prices are going up and it's tough on a lot of farmers. And this is going to be one of the major issues for the president today, for sure. And leading up into the midterms, the economy, number one issue normally on everybody's mind. 6:58 now, Alabama's morning news update from Fox News and Leah Brandon coming up here in just about 3 minutes. And to check on this Monday traffic and weather together, too. Stay with us.
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11: Monday on the cloudier side. Temperatures right now in the upper 60s for a lot of spots. We can't roll out a stray shower into parts of this morning, so we want to give you the first alert for that. But overall, throughout the rest of the day, we stay dry and those temperatures warm up into the low 80s by the time we get towards the afternoon. So quite a bit cooler than what we've seen the past few days. We're going to continue to see drier conditions and sunshine throughout the afternoon today, and this is a trend that we're going to see throughout the rest of the week. That's your forecast from the First Alert Weather Center. I'm meteorologist Carlin McCreary on your side.
9: Right now, it's 70 degrees at Birmingham's news, traffic, and weather station. 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
12: 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Update from Fox News here in just a couple of minutes. But first, we lead local. Here's Leah Brandon.
30: President Trump held a rally in Mobile on Friday and is coming back for the Alabama and Georgia game.
31: I'm here really because, you know, sometimes even though you don't have to come here, you got to pay respect to the people that have loved you right from the beginning.
30: Senator Tommy Tuberville also on hand at the rally.
32: We live in a beautiful state. We're going to win in November as governor.
30: His opponent in the governor's race, Democrat Doug Jones, held a rally in Mobile as well. He says his was planned ahead of time.
31: There are so many people in this state, and I'm talking about the state of Alabama, not the country, just the state of Alabama, that are so frustrated with what's going on in Washington, D.C. They're frustrated with what's going on in Montgomery, Alabama. The fact that the president is coming here gives them that chance to have a platform to vent those frustrations.
30: Meanwhile, three University of South Alabama students have been federally charged with threatening President Trump before the rally. The threats were posted online by Amari Woods, Cameron Lewis, and Kayla Smith. Woods wrote, "He gotta die, bro," on TikTok. Smith replied, "We only got one chance, let's take it," and posted an image of someone with a gun. Lewis is accused of posting that people would remember South Alabama the way they remember Utah Valley University after the murder of Charlie Kirk. That charge carries up to 5 years in prison. And the city of Bessemer is headed for a showdown over

0: wonder what I'm going to see next time. I go in a week and a half.
1: Are you excited?
0: Well, there's a part of it that's like kind of ready to go. But yeah, he says the anesthesiologist, mission accomplished, because he wanted to get you into a ketamine stare, which is the thing, I guess. And your eyes are wide open and you're staring at the ceiling and you don't even know it.
1: Yeah, but you had to be strapped down. It's kind of like you at work.
0: But anyway, I'm so glad you're concerned and came in. Thank you so much.
1: Man, I care about your well-being, and I'm glad you were being well-kept.
0: Yes. Ooh, that's a doozy. Don't fight the ketamine or any anesthesia. You're not going to make it. You're getting, you know, I'm going to count down from 99. She goes, don't even try. Why do patients think they can get to 95?
1: I would like to see. Actually, can you record that next time? I would love to see how far you get.
0: I went 99.
1: You're sleeping with your eyes wide open, buddy.
0: Staring at the ceiling. All right. 7:09, Alabama's Morning News. 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
9: We're starting out your Monday on the cloudier side. Temperatures right now in the upper 60s for a lot of spots. We can't rule out a stray shower into parts of this morning, so we want to give you the first alert for that. But overall, throughout the rest of the day, we stay dry and those temperatures warm up into the low 80s by the time we get towards the afternoon. So quite a bit cooler than what we've seen the past few days. We're going to continue to see drier conditions and sunshine throughout the afternoon today, and this is a trend that we're going to see throughout the rest of the week. That's forecast from the First Alert Weather Center. I'm meteorologist Carla McCreary on your side.
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0: Say so. Pete Hegseth says 10% of generals and admirals have already been removed, with plans to ultimately reduce the number of top officers by 20%. Check this out. He says the goal is to restore a stronger warrior ethos with our military. He sharply criticized what he describes as a woke military, saying there's no room for weirdos or wimps. Call it like you see it, brother. Also, he emphasized physical standards and readiness, using the term fatties in describing who should not be in our force. And joining us now, Lieutenant Colonel Jeff Atticott, to talk a little bit more about this. Jeff, welcome in. So from a military readiness standpoint, what does a stronger warrior ethos actually look like, and how would you measure whether it's working?
5: Well, again, by comparison, if you look at World War II, we had over 12 million of our Americans in uniform. We had about 12,000 generals across all the services. Today, we've got less than a million, and we've got about 1,000 general officers. So you do the math, we're like four or five times as many generals today as we had in World War II, and we won World War II. So we're very top heavy. There's no question about it. Mm-hmm. Any bureaucracy in the military is a bureaucracy. It never gets better unless you constantly, watch the force and promote people that are capable. And it's just, you gotta clean house every once in a while. And Pete is cleaning the house as it should have been done many, many years ago. We've got way too much dead weight in the military. Don't need it so top heavy. We need to put the emphasis on war fighters. And we're not a petri dish for social experimentation of DEI.
0: Right.
5: The enemy doesn't say, oh, well, there's a certain type of person, I can only shoot two bullets at them. And it don't work that way in the real world.
0: Yeah, in the real world, you got to have tough, go-get-them type of people in our military. And of course, the pushback's coming from the crazy woke left. And people ask, well, do phrases like fatties, weirdos, and wimps, help reinforce our military standards? Or is that kind of language undermining morale and cohesion among the troops? I can't imagine that this is going to have anything to do with bad morale or cohesion among the troops. I would imagine they're right on board with us. We don't need anybody except those that really want to get in here. And hoorah.
5: Yeah, diversity is not our strength. It's our weakness. In the military, everybody looks the same. We give you the same haircut, the same uniform, the same PT standards. There's no exceptions, for this type of class of people or this type of person. You could dress this way. We all do the same because that is our strength. It's a lie when people say diversity, is our strength. No, it's our weakness because it tears down the cohesiveness of our culture, of our society. We're all Americans. We don't need to look at anybody in terms of race, ethnicity, sexual orientation. It's just, one person, one job. And military folks, we have a gallows sense of humor. That's just the way it is. When you're facing death and you're training to kill the enemy, you need people that have that mindset. Mm-hmm. And so, when I went through the Korean Ranger School, we put a rope from one mountaintop to the other. No safety net. You just go across the rope. Now I wouldn't advise that type of training in the American system, but yeah, we need tougher training because it produces tougher soldiers.
0: Yes. Well, the Army says recruiting's now improved significantly. What do you believe is driving that improvement, and is better recruiting enough to demonstrate that, these broader reforms are working?
5: Yeah, it is. I mean, under the Biden administration, all categories were under the water because the people that fight the wars are conservatives. They're not people on the far left. The far left generally do not support this country. In fact, many of them hate this country. They want to, destroy the country, reimagine this, reimagine that. And so the people that are going to do the killing and the fighting are the traditional conservative Americans. Mm-hmm. And they come from the heartland. And when you had a woke military that basically, called you a racist if you disagree with anything that they put out, well, it's a voluntary force. They weren't joining. They said, I'm good. I'll go drive a truck or stay on the ranch. You do you. And so this has changed under President Trump. We've got back to objective reality and away from the nonsense.
0: Yeah.
5: And therefore, the numbers have swelled because conservatives are going back in the military because they feel welcomed and not denigrated.
0: Yeah, no doubt about it. The key word there, obviously, nonsense has been going on for quite some time now. If you were advising, finally, Jeff, a young officer or an enlisted service member today, what would you tell them the military expects from them differently now than it did a few years ago?
5: Well, again, it's our motto is God and country again. And people join the military not for money. They don't join it for promotion. They join it because they are patriotic. And patriotic people, you don't really need to tell them much. Just sing Star Spangled Banner, stand at attention, and they're going to go out and do their job. That's how you win war. So there's not much to tell them. You lead by example. You set the standards. I mean, we have a Secretary of War now that's out there doing push-ups with the troops. The previous one was triple mask and wearing a shield over his face. And couldn't waddle across the room to save his life.
0: 100%. Well, Jeff Atticott, always great to catch up with you. Thank you so much. As we send 10,000 troops in Teddy Roosevelt's ship over in that direction, Pete Hegseth was asked, are these 10,000 troops in addition to what we've got currently, or are they replacement troops? He said, I'm not tipping my hand to this. If I'm a bet man, I'm thinking these are in addition to. What do you think?
5: Well, again, the Iranians, President Trump is commander in chief, and a lot of people say, well, you should have turned left, you should have turned right. You know, he's making those decisions, but the general trajectory is correct. We will win, and there is no substitute for military victory, whether it's by economic means or military means. We will destroy them, and we will win at the end of the day. This hasn't even been a year yet. People are, they were complaining after 3 weeks. Oh, it's not over yet. These people are disoriented to reality, and they actually hate our country.
0: Yeah.
5: Many of them are rooting for the other side to win. It's incredible.
0: Well, I always appreciate your insight, Lieutenant Colonel Jeff Atticott. Thank you so much. We'll do it again soon.
5: Cool.
0: All right, 7:20 now. Alabama's morning news. He's so good. On the way next, there's a big meeting today, OpenAI and Meta, among the tech companies testifying at a hearing at the NTC Council centered on the dangers of AI. We'll find out what's going on with this. Eben Brown, our Fox correspondent, up next.
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19: It's August 2023, a county government meeting in Pennsylvania's Lehigh Valley. A young woman, early 20s, steps up to the mic to speak.
20: My 2-month-old son was happily drinking milk from his bottle when he quickly started choking, turned blue, and went limp. My boyfriend transported our son to the changing table as I grabbed an anti-choking device and my boyfriend began assembling it. 2 pumps of the device and my son was conscious, gasping for air, and coughing up milk.
19: They all went to the ER to make sure the baby was okay.
20: But upon arriving at Lehigh Valley Hospital, the diagnosis quickly became something so different.
19: One of the doctors had a theory.
20: She stated to my father and mother-in-law that we are young, first-time parents who got frustrated with our baby and violently shook him to make him stop crying, and a confession would only make things easier for us.
19: The parents were told to leave the hospital without their son, and he wouldn't come home for 7 whole months.
20: I'm a postpartum mom dealing with the grief and the trauma of my son being ripped from my arms, and I'm a mom who lost everything in less than 24 hours due to one doctor's misdiagnosis. Enough is enough.
19: And then the next person speaks, and the next one. The stories they tell form a pattern of parents walking into a Lehigh Valley hospital to get help for a child, only to leave without them. And the same doctor's name kept coming up again and again, a pediatrician.
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19: 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From Serial Productions and the New York Times, I'm Diane Neary. And this is The Preventionist, a story about a doctor and the rise of a powerful field of pediatric medicine.
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23: We're starting out your Monday on the cloudier side. Temperatures right now in the upper 60s for a lot of spots. We can't rule out a stray shower into parts of this morning, so we want to give you the first alert for that. But overall, throughout the rest of the day, we stay dry, and those temperatures warm up into the low 80s by the time we get towards the afternoon. So quite a bit cooler than what we've seen the past few days. We're going to continue to see drier conditions and sunshine throughout the afternoon today, and this is a trend that we're going to see throughout the rest of the week. That's forecast from the First Alert Weather Center. I'm meteorologist Carla McCreary on your side.
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0: Major hearing on AI, and this is the one involving OpenAI and Meta, along with Google and Anthropic. So what's going to happen today? The hearing begins at 11 o'clock Eastern Time and is unusual because all 51 members of the New York City Council are participating in this committee and the whole hearing. The companies are giving public testimony under oath about AI and the safety of it, or lack thereof, and the risks their systems pose. A lot of representatives there from OpenAI, Morgan Dwyer, the head of policy development, Meta, has got Shane Cahill, a bigwig there on a policy direction and legislation. And then you've got Google's Alice Friend, director of AI and emerging technology, Anthropic's Logan Graham, head of their Frontier Red team. Big issues lawmakers are going to be pressing them on. 10 pieces of AI legislation, including AI kill switches, which requiring AI systems to have a way for a human to shut them down. As we've seen, AI can get out of control and start busting into other AI programs, and then they're off and running on their own with no human interaction, in fact, kind of blocked out of it. So these safety measures, I think, are pretty important. We've got to continue to go forward and progress with our AI, obviously, in the race against China. But yeah, there's a lot of concerns on how this may harm what's happening here in the United States for us. Could you imagine AI getting a hold of medical issues and going in the wrong direction? It could be devastating and deadly. Also, independent safety testing. They're going to want to require third-party validation of certain AI models. What about the liability? Big concern, giving New Yorkers the ability to sue when they're harmed by certain AI systems. See, there's so many angles to come at with all of this AI, the safety, and who's responsible for it, and who's going to be held accountable if things go wrong. The AI safety incidents requiring disclosure of serious incidents involving AI used under city contracts. And this is all taking place in New York, but this is going to have far greater, ramifications if, in fact, they move into these models and implement these different safety guards. This could obviously be affecting a lot of AI companies and obviously all of us around the country. They also want deepfakes and unauthorized AI depictions of public officials, scrapped. I mean, you can ruin somebody's career and slander them in a big time way using AI in the wrong direction. They also want privacy and transparency surrounding chatbot data. Agree. Whistleblower protections, incentives for people exposing these violations. Lots of things to consider in these meetings, and it will be interesting to see where they land at the end of the day on all of these, as it will have impact for all of us, for sure. Coming up out of the hour update with Fox News and Leah Brandon, and a check on this Monday traffic and weather just 3 minutes away.
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25: 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I'm Christian Spicer. I'm a writer, podcaster, and a huge fan of The Last of Us. 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
0: You know we lead local. Here's Leah Brandon.
34: Three University of South Alabama students have been federally charged with threatening President Trump before his Mobile rally on Friday. The threats were posted by Amari Woods, Cameron Lewis, and Kayla Smith. Woods wrote, "He gotta die, bro," on TikTok. Smith replied, "We only got one chance, let's take it," and posted an image of someone mimicking a gun. Lewis accused of posting people would remember South Alabama the way they remember Utah Valley University after the murder of Charlie Kirk. The charge carries up to 5 years in prison if convicted. And Pelham considering new restrictions on where liquor stores can open. The Pelham City Council holding a public hearing tonight on proposed changes to the city's zoning regulations. locations. Proposed restrictions include new stores be at least 2,500 feet from homes, schools, parks, and places of worship. I'm Leah Brandon.
5: And this is Alabama's Morning News with JT. We lead local. And now Fox News covers the world.
9: Fox News, I'm CJ Papa. New term begins today for the U.S. Supreme Court.
10: Higher profile cases on the docket include immigration rights, questions about the limits of executive power of the president, gun rights case involving bans on what critics call assault weapons. The city of Boulder, Colorado has sued oil companies over damages it says were caused by climate change.
9: Fox's Doug Luzader. The State Department says it's aware of what happened in Russia.
11: It's reported a 28-year-old lab worker died at a facility in southeastern Siberia. Media there saying the death was due to a pneumonic plague and that 200 people are currently under observation.
9: Fox's Jonathan Savage. President Trump travels to Grand Isle, Nebraska today, just 29 days before the midterms, November 3rd. Two boats collide over the weekend on the Congo River, killing at least 30 people, leaving dozens missing. 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
0: It is 7:34 now, Alabama's Morning News. I'm JT. Hey, I've got some good news for you here. This is a win-win situation here. There's a new study out now revealing a specific group of married Americans who have more sex and happier marriages. And it may surprise you, according to new research from the Institute of Family Studies, it's married couples who regularly attend church that are doing it more often and more satisfied with their sex lives. From the study, researchers analyzed the findings. This is science here. I'm not making this up, all right? The researchers analyzed these findings from several surveys, including a 2026 Religion and Family Survey, about 3,000 married adults, long-running General Social Survey, about 1,200 alumni of Focus, a Catholic campus ministry. And the analysis shows that regular churchgoers report having more fun, more time together than less religious or non-religious married adults. Makes sense, right? Nearly two-thirds of married adults, 20 to 54, report having sex at least once a week compared to 48% of non-religious spouses. But they're not just doing it more. They're enjoying it more. Sexual satisfaction is higher among church attendees. So get back to church. Let's go. Like I said, it's a win-win. Closer to Jesus and closer to your partner. Come on. Anybody see any good movies over the weekend? All right, here we go. The big one, Verity. In fact, Anne Hathaway and Dakota Johnson's new movie won the North American box office this weekend. Debuted at number one, $32 million. My daughter went and saw this, and I did not hear whether or not she liked it. I watched the trailer on this movie. Whoa. Yeah, it is a good one. It's a kind of a thriller, kind of a mystery, and kind of a, oh my gosh, you know, Verity. Anne Hathaway plays Verity in the movie. Also, Resident Evil took the number two spot. Heart of the Beast kept chugging along, landing in third. Primetime, Chris Hansen's show To Catch a Predator, that whole true story Primetime movie, came in at number four. And Tom Cruise's new movie, I don't know if you've seen or heard about this movie, but it is kind of bizarre. The movie's called Digger, and it debuted in fifth place. And Tom Cruise plays this very odd oil tycoon. And John Goodman is in this, who plays the president. And it's kind of black and white, shot with some color. And you wouldn't recognize Tom Cruise in this movie unless you knew it was him. Then you're like, oh, there he is behind all that makeup. But this, I kind of want to see this movie. I'm not surprised that it

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1: Russ Faria was charged with a crime that he swore he did not commit.
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1: I'm Keith Morrison. I've been a correspondent for Dateline NBC for 25 years. 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
11: We're starting out your Monday on the cloudier side. Temperatures right now in the upper 60s for a lot of spots. We can't rule out a stray shower into parts of this morning, so we want to give you the first alert for that. But overall, throughout the rest of the day, we stay dry, and those temperatures warm up into the low 80s by the time we get towards the afternoon. So quite a bit cooler than what we've seen the past few days. We're going to continue to see drier conditions and sunshine throughout the afternoon today, and this is a trend that we're going to see throughout the rest of the week. That's forecast from the First Alert Weather Center. I'm meteorologist Carla McCreary on your side.
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6: Trump administration now is moving to cut taxpayer-funded programs. It says help facilitate illegal immigration. In September, the White House announced an approximately $810 million pocket rescission targeting spending related to immigration. That's a chunk of change. Joining us now for a little bit more on this move, Hannah Davis from the Federation for American Immigration Reform. Hannah, welcome in. So I'm thinking this is a pretty good move.
12: Yeah, thanks for having me back on. You know, this is something that you and I have spoken about quite a lot over the years. If we stop giving benefits to illegal aliens, it'll de-incentivize alien arrivals, right?
6: Mm-hmm.
12: And that's exactly what the administration is beginning to do. They're attacking not only the illegal entry in and of itself, but the taxpayer-funded systems that sustain these migrants once they're here. And so it's really a good thing. It's a pocket recession, which means that the president is canceling congressionally appropriated funds so close to the end of the fiscal year that the money eventually expires before lawmakers have time to kind of, you know, say, hey, we agree or hey, we don't. And a lot of that money that he's targeting is federal spending that facilitates illegal immigration. So we've got over $500 million going to NGOs that provide services to refugees. We've got hundreds of millions of dollars going to other companies and NGOs that target the legal services. You know, they provide free lawyers to these illegal aliens and education programs. So that kind of stuff's got to go, and it should not be taxpayer funded if it is going to exist.
6: You know, Hannah, every time the president makes a move these days, he's either questioned by Congress or he's questioned by the courts. With this move that he's making, is this good to go, executive order? Is he going to get pushback and potentially, you know, somebody throwing a wrench into all of his plans?
12: I hate to be the bearer of bad news, but he's already gotten some pushback from his own administration, the Government Accountability Office, the GAO, which is supposed to obviously be nonpartisan. They said that the president can't use a certain mechanism that he's using to withhold this appropriated money. And so Congress, you know, hasn't had time to rescind it. But as of October 2nd, so just a few days ago, lawsuits have already, you know, been filed challenging this move, mm-hmm. you know, from the usual suspects. It'll be interesting to see how it plays out. I do think that the administration has control over the type of funding that we use for these migrants and for these certain, this targeted spending cuts. I do think that Trump is well within the purview of what he has the scope and powers of doing. But it'll just be interesting to see if maybe he can use a different control act or a different mechanism to withhold the funding rather than what he's doing right now. That way he can appease the Government Accountability Office.
6: Yeah, the whole point is, look, if you come into the country, you got to be able to self-sustain. Don't come in here and try and suck off the government teat. And I think this is a solid move here. And I can't imagine anybody with some common sense would push back on the president on this. But forget common sense with some of these people on the left. Let me ask you this about the security. How significant could these cuts actually be as a deterrent to the illegal immigration compared with, you know, the traditional border enforcement measures?
12: I think when you combine them, that's when you're really working with gas, right?
6: Yeah.
12: You know, we know we at FAIR a couple years ago, we did a report on what the annual cost is to American taxpayers because of illegal immigration. And it's over $150 billion annually. I mean, every year. And so it's insane. And so of course the illegal aliens, they'll notice if we cut that back because they're reaping the benefits from that money, right? I mean, they're getting, not only do they get to, under Biden at least, they were crossing the border illegally. No one cared. They'd be given a court date, maybe show up, maybe don't. But while you're at it, here's your work authorization.
6: Yeah.
12: Here is some clothes on your back. Here's some cash assistance for rent and daycare. Here's some food stamps. And, you know, while we're at it, we're going to let you, you know, use in-state tuition and other people can't and they're American citizens. And so it's just, and then the legal fees on top of it, you know, we would provide some of these NGOs with these taxpayer subsidized grants, and then they would provide these illegal aliens with lawyers. And so it's just this, it's cyclical, right? And it's vicious, and it would feed off of itself. And so, you know, it's one thing to have the border shut down, and that's great that the Trump administration has prioritized that. But, you know, we're still going to have people sneak in, and we still have to deal with the people who are already here under the previous administration, and they are ripping the American taxpayer off. And so cutting back on these things is they'll recognize it. And then all of a sudden they won't have, you know, a roof over their heads, or, you know, their kids might not be able to go to that fancy school, you know, or mm-hmm. they won't have the food stamps or the legal procedures aren't paid for anymore. They'll notice it for sure.
6: Well, you know, you talk about a laundry list of services they get from the Biden administration when they come here. It's just a long laundry list of freebies. So what taxpayer-funded services besides those are currently available to these folks coming into this country illegally? And how much of that spending comes directly from the federal government?
12: Oh, yeah. I mean, we give about $67 million to the Department of Health and Human Services, and it goes to NGOs. And they facilitate these programs for illegal aliens, and they exploit unaccompanied children as well at the end of the day. We give about $70 million to different institutions that import foreign students and faculty into the United States. And then, and therefore, American citizens have to compete with foreigners if they want to drop at a university or if they want to attend a university. They've got to compete with them, and we're kind of financially bankrolling these universities to do so. Like I said, $70 million, and that's taxpayer-funded. We also gave over $50 million to the Department of Homeland Security and the Department of Education to provide legal aid for illegal aliens and teaching encouragement to foreign nationals to take advantage of our education system and essentially avoid law enforcement in doing so, because we've got them here. We've got them legally present with some work authorization. Yeah. It's insane what we're doing. I mean, and it really does. You know, when you hear $150 billion annually, you're like, where is it going? Well, it's going into the job market. It's going into health and human services. It's going to NGOs that are facilitating, you know, kind of almost harboring and aiding and abetting the movement of migrants across the border. And then when they get here, they'll put you in housing, they'll give you clothes, they'll get you a job, and they'll pay for your legal fees along the way. It really is a horrible, vicious process that we've got going on. And it's about time one of the administrations is really cracking down on it. So hopefully the Trump administration can move forward with what it's doing with this little pocket recession.
6: What happens next? I mean, if Congress doesn't formally rescind the funding and the lawsuits proceed, you know, what's the most likely outcome for the administration's policy on this?
12: Someone's going to have to hear the lawsuits that were filed on October 2nd and see if, you know, they have any merit. Some judges would, I guess they could read the cases themselves and decide then based off of the filings themselves. So, you know, they'll go to trial. So we'll have to see how that plays out in the next few weeks.
6: Hannah, always great to catch up with you. Great insight. Great job this morning. Thank you so much. Hannah Davis at the Federation for American Immigration Reform. It is 7:49 now. Alabama's morning news. Coming up next, the latest on the Fly Dubai co-pilot that tried to kill his partner in the cabin there. The latest developments on this, and also the update on all six people aboard the missing medical transport jet, now presumed dead. This is the U.S. Coast Guard suspending the search. Happened yesterday evening. They called it off. The update on this horrible situation, too. After traffic and weather together here in just about 3 minutes.
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13: Right now, I feel like I'm at a red carpet event. 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
13: Although Huffman and Loughlin are the most well-known, they are only two of the many people charged with scamming the system to get their kids into elite colleges.
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11: We're starting out your Monday on the cloudier side. Temperatures right now in the upper 60s for a lot of spots. We can't rule out a stray shower into parts of this morning, so we want to give you the first alert for that. But overall, throughout the rest of the day, we stay dry, and those temperatures warm up into the low 80s by the time we get towards the afternoon. So quite a bit cooler than what we've seen the past few days. We're going to continue to see drier conditions and sunshine throughout the afternoon today, and this is a trend that we're going to see throughout the rest of the week. That's a forecast from the First Alert Weather Center. I'm meteorologist Carla McCreary on your side.
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5: For you, this Fly Dubai co-pilot situation is just mind-boggling to me. How did this guy get back into the cockpit after he was flagged on a number of different issues? This co-pilot has been identified as a 29-year-old Omani national. His name is Haman al-Hamamami, according to multiple sources. He allegedly attacked the captain, Smit McNair, with the cockpit's emergency crash axe and then attempted to take control of this Boeing 737 as it was approaching Israel. The plane went into a rapid descent nearly 14,000 feet in about 30 seconds before the captain, passengers, and other crew members regained control. The aircraft ultimately made an emergency landing in Saudi Arabia. The guy, the bad guy, is currently in UAE custody being questioned. Israeli investigators have been participating in this investigation. The biggest new revelation, Oman had previously barred him from flying for Oman Air because authorities are concerned about his extremist views. He's reportedly moving to an administrative position rather than being allowed to continue to fly. Sources say that while Oman Air authorities discovered he was visiting radical websites and had extremist material, and one source says he later posted a video of Israel LIA aircraft with an image of a former Al-Qaeda leader at the end of it. I mean, this guy was locked in on terrorist activity. I mean, there's no doubt about it. And once again, I mean, the most troubling question has shifted from why did he do it? I think we all know that. They want to kill us, period. But how did someone previously flagged over extremist concerns ever get back into the cockpit? Hello, vetting process. The investigation now examining Oman Air's decision to move him to an administrative job. Fly Dubai's subsequent hiring and vetting process, his activities in Australia, and whether he was acting completely alone. Who knows? I guarantee you there's more like him out there. I'm not sure he had anybody else working on this specific maneuver he was trying to pull off, but thank God that pilot gave it all he had to get out of the situation, get him under control, and the help of the crew and passengers. They managed to keep that plane safe. God bless those people. Speaking of airline situations, the latest update is that all six people aboard that missing medical transport jet now presumed dead. The U.S. Coast Guard suspended the search Sunday evening after 66 hours and more than 4,400 miles of searching. Six people were aboard, four Canadian crew members, two pilots, and two medical personnel, plus a patient and the patient's family escort, both from Bermuda. The aircraft was a Canadian registered Gulfstream operated by Latitude Air Ambulance flying from Bermuda to Boston Logan's Airport. It disappeared early Saturday morning, roughly 20 miles south of Nantucket. So they were close to getting there, and they didn't make it. Ah, man. Search crews found a large debris field, by the way, confirmed to be from that aircraft. The water there is about 80 to 90 feet deep. The plane apparently experienced electrical problems shortly before disappearing, and air traffic control audio indicates the pilot may have told controllers they were coming in blind. Flight data shows a dramatic descent, as I mentioned, 24,000 feet to roughly 10,000 feet very quickly. Cause of the crash has not been determined. Investigators expected to focus heavily on the reported electrical failure. Latitude Air Ambulance said it's now facing the heartbreaking reality that all six aboard are presumed dead. 7:58, Alabama's Morning News. An update from Fox News and Leah Brandon on the way. We'll take a look at traffic and weather together for you as well. And the weekend football activity. Some good games and not so good games this past weekend. More all on the way. Stay with us.

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5: There are no survivors. CJ Papa, Fox News. The plane was on its way from Bermuda to Boston Saturday morning when something disastrous happened. Fox's Todd Pyro.
6: The medical flight company Latitude Air Ambulance issuing the following statement, quote, "We must now face the heartbreaking reality that the four members of our Latitude team, our patient, and the patient's family escort who were aboard Heartbeat 104 are presumed to have died." All this comes after the Coast Guard suspended its search off Nantucket yesterday for the six people on board after the aircraft lost contact with air traffic control. They write the following, quote, "Saturday, as of sunset, after 66 cumulative hours of continuous searching by the Coast Guard and partner agencies, we express our deepest condolences to the families and loved ones."
5: A quick decision from the U.S. military moving to protect its equipment in the U.K., and that was targeted September 27th. Fox's Marion Rafferty.
7: The U.S. Air Force is removing all of its bombers stationed at RAF Fairford in England. The decision was made following an investigation into a planned terrorist attack at the military base. Several people suspected of involvement in the alleged Iranian plot have been arrested and released on bail. The base has been used by U.S. military bombers during the war with Iran. The Defense Department says they will return to their home stations.
5: It's Fox's Marion Rafferty. Some state leaders going the extra mile.
8: Ohio lawmakers passed a 90-day state gas tax holiday, while officials in Georgia and Indiana extended their relief measures. Nearly a dozen other governors issued orders temporarily relaxing rules on certain diesel fuel to support farmers.
5: Fox's Lucas Tomlinson. The highest court in the nation kicks off a new term this morning. Supreme Court will hear cases on climate change, religious rights, and immigration. The court will hear appeals from energy companies trying to block lawsuits seeking to hold them liable for climate change-related damages. 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
5: Now an active criminal investigation.
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7: Three University of South Alabama students have been federally charged with threatening President Trump before his Mobile rally on Friday. The threats were posted online by Amare Woods, Cameron Lewis, and Kayla Smith. Their charge carries up to 5 years in prison. Governor Kay Ivey launching an effort to make Huntsville the home of the proposed United States Space Academy. Jim Faraday reports.
8: The governor making an official pitch to the Presidential Commission on the United States Space Academy, which is considering possible locations. The governor says with Space Command headquarters soon coming to Huntsville, NASA's Marshall Space Flight Center, Space Camp, and generations of aerospace expertise, Alabama brings an exceptional foundation to this competition. Republican political analyst Paul DeMarco pointing out the important armed services based in Alabama.
9: When it comes to national security, if Alabama were to add the U.S. Space Academy, it really would be one of the most important states in the nation when it comes to our military preparedness and national security.
8: Huntsville Mayor Tommy Battle says the Space Academy belongs in a place where innovation is in our DNA. And he says that place is Huntsville. I'm Jim Faraday.
7: The city of Bessemer is headed for a showdown over a transfer of power. Defeated Mayor Kenneth Gulley's vowing to stay in office until next month. He points to a 2010 ordinance setting the first Monday in November as the beginning of the next term. But Mayor-elect Louise Alexander cites state law, which says all city officials take office today. Gulley says that would make him ineligible for retirement.
10: You have to have 16 years in order to qualify for the city's retirement. And it saddens up that having 15 years and 11 months does not qualify and stuff for that.
7: Alexander says she'll be at City Hall today and ready to take the oath of office. I'm Leah Brandon.
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11: We're starting out your Monday on the cloudier side. Temperatures right now in the upper 60s for a lot of spots. We can't rule out a stray shower into parts of this morning, so we want to give you the first alert for that. But overall, throughout the rest of the day, we stay dry, and those temperatures warm up into the low 80s by the time we get towards the afternoon. So quite a bit cooler than what we've seen the past few days. We're going to continue to see drier conditions and sunshine throughout the afternoon today, and this is a trend that we're going to see throughout the rest of the week. That's forecast from the First Alert Weather Center. I'm meteorologist Carla McCreary on your side.
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0: To the people that have loved you right from the beginning.
1: Senator Tommy Tuberville also on hand at the rally.
2: We live in a beautiful state. We're going to win in November as governor.
1: His opponent in the governor's race, Democrat Doug Jones, held a rally in Mobile as well. He says his was planned ahead of time.
3: There are so many people in this state, and I'm talking about the state of Alabama, not the country, just the state of Alabama, that are so frustrated with what's going on in Washington, D.C. They're frustrated with what's going on in Montgomery, Alabama. The fact that the president is coming here gives them that chance to have a platform to vent those frustrations.
1: Meanwhile, three University of South Alabama students have been federally charged with threatening President Trump before the rally. The threats were posted online by Amari Woods, Cameron Lewis, and Kayla Smith. Woods wrote, "He gotta die, bro," on TikTok. Smith replied, "We only got one chance, let's take it," and posted an image of someone with a gun. Lewis is accused of posting that people would remember South Alabama the way they remember Utah Valley University after the murder of Charlie Kirk. That charge carries up to 5 years in prison. And the city of Bessemer is headed for a showdown over a transfer of power. Defeated Mayor Kenneth Gulley's vowing to stay in office till next month. He points to a 2010 ordinance setting the first Monday in November as the beginning of the next term. But Mayor-elect Louise Alexander cites state law, which says all city officials take office today. Gulley says that would make him ineligible for retirement, and he's not going anywhere.
4: I will not leave until my time of 4 years is up.
1: I'm Leah Brandon.
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6: We're starting out your Monday on the cloudier side. Temperatures right now in the upper 60s for a lot of spots. We can't rule out a stray shower into parts of this morning, so we want to give you the first alert for that. But overall, throughout the rest of the day, we stay dry, and those temperatures warm up into the low 80s by the time we get towards the afternoon. So quite a bit cooler than what we've seen the past few days. We're going to continue to see drier conditions and sunshine throughout the afternoon today, and this is a trend that we're going to see throughout the rest of the week. That's forecast from the First Alert Weather Center. I'm meteorologist Carla McCreary on your side.
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6: Free University of South Alabama students have been federally charged with threatening President Trump before his Mobile rally on Friday. The threats were posted by Amari Woods, Cameron Lewis, and Kayla Smith. Woods wrote, "He gotta die, bro," on TikTok. Smith replied, "We only got one chance, let's take it," and posted an image of someone mimicking a gun. Lewis accused of posting people would remember South Alabama the way they remember Utah Valley University after the murder of Charlie Kirk. The charge carries up to 5 years in prison if convicted. And Pelham considering new restrictions on where liquor stores can open. The Pelham City Council holding a public hearing tonight on proposed changes to the city's zoning regulations. Proposed restrictions include new stores be at least 2,500 feet from homes, schools, parks, and places of worship. I'm Leah Brandon.
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7: We're starting out your Monday on the cloudier side. Temperatures right now in the upper 60s for a lot of spots. We can't rule out a stray shower into parts of this morning, so we want to give you the first alert for that. But overall, throughout the rest of the day, we stay dry, and those temperatures warm up into the low 80s by the time we get towards the afternoon. So quite a bit cooler than what we've seen the past few days. We're going to continue to see drier conditions and sunshine throughout the afternoon today, and this is a trend that we're going to see throughout the rest of the week. That's your forecast from the First Alert Weather Center. I'm meteorologist Carla McCreary on your side.
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0: right. There's something else that's happening in America, and that's court packing. Wait until I show you the latest poll that is out. 6 in 10 Americans would like to do something with the Supreme Court. 6 in 10. I'll explain this when we come back.
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8: Tragedy in the Atlantic. Gianna DeLosi, Fox News. Everyone on board a medical plane carrying 6 people from Bermuda to Boston now presumed dead after the plane vanished over the water Saturday morning.
9: The medical flight company Latitude Air Ambulance issuing the following statement, quote, "We must now face the heartbreaking reality that the 4 members of our Latitude team, our patient, and the patient's family escort who were aboard Heartbeat 104 are presumed to have died. All this comes after the Coast Guard suspended its search off Nantucket yesterday for the six people on board after the aircraft lost contact with air traffic control. They write the following, quote, Saturday, as of sunset, after 66 cumulative hours of continuous searching by the Coast Guard and partner agencies, we express our deepest condolences to the families and loved ones.
8: That is Fox's Todd Pyro. The U.S. Air Force pulling its bombers from a key British airbase in response to a suspected Iranian terror plot. Fox's Jonathan Hunt.
10: This is a highly unusual move to redeploy these kind of military assets urgently and from a base thousands of miles from the war zone where they fly their missions. But around a dozen B-1 bombers flew out of the U.K. in the last few days, some of them only having arrived there in the past week, a fact that underscores the urgency with which this removal decision was made. Now, the move follows the arrests last week of six men allegedly involved in a plan to attack RAF Fairford. Details of the alleged plot are still unclear, given that no explosives or other weapons were apparently found in the vans, and all of the men have since been released on bail.
8: And the U.S. is monitoring a suspected fatal plague case in Russia. The State Department aware of the reports of a death and are closely watching, along with the CDC and other agencies. Secretary of State Marco Rubio says they're keeping an eye on it and doesn't think it's cause for alarm. 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
13: 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We know what matters to you because

0: charged with threatening President Trump before his Mobile rally on Friday. The threats were posted online by Amare Woods, Cameron Lewis, and Kayla Smith. Their charge carries up to 5 years in prison. Governor Kay Ivey launching an effort to make Huntsville the home of the proposed United States Space Academy. Jim Faraday reports.
1: The governor making an official pitch to the Presidential Commission on the United States Space Academy, which is considering possible locations. The governor says with Space Command headquarters soon coming to Huntsville, NASA's Marshall Space Flight Center, Space Camp, and generations of aerospace expertise, Alabama brings an exceptional foundation to this competition. Republican political analyst Paul DeMarco pointing out the important armed services based in Alabama.
2: When it comes to national security, if Alabama were to add the U.S. Space Academy, it really would be one of the most important states in the nation when it comes to our military preparedness and national security.
1: Huntsville Mayor Tommy Battle says the Space Academy belongs in a place where innovation is in our DNA. And he says that place is Huntsville. I'm Jim Faraday.
0: The city of Bessemer is headed for a showdown over a transfer of power. Defeated Mayor Kenneth Gulley's vowing to stay in office until next month. He points to a 2010 ordinance setting the first Monday in November as the beginning of the next term. But Mayor-elect Louise Alexander cites state law, which says all city officials take office today. Gulley says that would make him ineligible for retirement.
3: You have to have 16 years and so in order to qualify for the city's retirement. And it's sad and stuff that having 15 years and 11 months does not qualify and stuff for that.
0: Alexander says she'll be at City Hall today and ready to take the oath of office. I'm Leah Brandon.
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5: Giving you that first alert for decreasing clouds as we go into the afternoon and evening hours, becoming partly to mostly cloudy. A stray shower possible south of I-20 with highs in the low to mid 80s. We'll end up dry tonight, partly cloudy, cooling down into the low to mid 60s. And then Tuesday, partly cloudy to mostly sunny with afternoon highs in the low to mid 80s. From the WBRC 6 Weather Center, I'm First Alert Meteorologist Matt Daniel on your side.
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4: The Auburn Tigers had a hard-fought battle against Tennessee, but were unable to secure the win in the end. The team now on a bye week for Coach Alex Golish to get the chance to address some issues like penalties. Alabama's risen to number 6 in the AP poll after the blowout win against Mississippi State. Here's Coach Kalen DeBoer.
5: Just extremely proud of the guys and just their fight and just the way they go out there and play. I think it's reminiscent of what it looks like every day on the football field of practice. Our guys enjoy the game. They really do love the work that comes with it and everything that leads to going out there and executing and being their best on Saturday.
4: The Crimson Tide getting ready to host Georgia Saturday night, and President Trump is scheduled to attend. Kickoff 6:30. And the UAB Blazers pull out another win, this time over Samford. I'm Leah Brandon.
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6: We're starting out your Monday on the cloudier side. Temperatures right now in the upper 60s for a lot of spots. We can't rule out a stray shower into parts of this morning, so we want to give you the first alert for that. But overall, throughout the rest of the day, we stay dry, and those temperatures warm up into the low 80s by the time we get towards the afternoon. So quite a bit cooler than what we've seen the past few days. We're going to continue to see drier conditions and sunshine throughout the afternoon today, and this is a trend that we're going to see throughout the rest of the week. That's forecast from the First Alert Weather Center. I'm meteorologist Carla McCreary on your side.
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0: of someone with a gun. Lewis is accused of posting that people would remember South Alabama the way they remember Utah Valley University after the murder of Charlie Kirk. That charge carries up to 5 years in prison. And the city of Bessemer is headed for a showdown over a transfer of power. Defeated Mayor Kenneth Gulley's vowing to stay in office till next month. He points to a 2010 ordinance setting the first Monday in November as the beginning of the next term. But Mayor-elect Louise Alexander cites state law, which says all city officials take office today. Gulley says that would make him ineligible for retirement, and he's not going anywhere.
1: I will not leave until my time of 4 years is up.
0: I'm Leah Brandon.
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3: Giving you that first alert for decreasing clouds as we go into the afternoon and evening hours, becoming partly to mostly cloudy. A stray shower possible south of I-20 with highs in the low to mid 80s. We'll end up dry tonight, partly cloudy, cooling down into the low to mid 60s. And then Tuesday, partly cloudy to mostly sunny with afternoon highs in the low to mid 80s. From the WBRC6 Weather Center, I'm First Alert Meteorologist Matt Daniel on your side.
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0: today for a city council hearing about the dangers of the technology.
1: With OpenAI, Google, and Meta, they'll be represented by policy directors. Anthropic is sending the head of their red team. Think of that as the person that tests the vulnerabilities of their models. SpaceX was asked to come. They refused. They have now been subpoenaed.
0: As Fox's Madison Allworth, President Trump announced a new super intelligence force, the U.S. monitoring a suspected fatal plague case in Russia.
2: A lab worker at a plague institute lab in Siberia has passed away from this mysterious illness, and Russian authorities have responded by contact tracing hundreds of people, quarantine a couple of dozen.
0: That is Fox's Jillian Turner reporting. 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
12: Three University of South Alabama students have been federally charged with threatening President Trump before his Mobile rally on Friday. The threats were posted by Amari Woods, Cameron Lewis, and Kayla Smith. Woods wrote, "He gotta die, bro," on TikTok. Smith replied, "We only got one chance, let's take it," and posted an image of someone mimicking a gun. Lewis accused of posting people would remember South Alabama the way they remember Utah Valley University after the murder of Charlie Kirk. The charge carries up to 5 years in prison if convicted. And Pelham considering new restrictions on where liquor stores can open. The Pelham City Council holding a public hearing tonight on proposed changes to the city's zoning. Regulations. Proposed restrictions include new stores be at least 2,500 feet from homes, schools, parks, and places of worship. I'm Leah Brandon.
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13: Giving you that first alert for decreasing clouds as we go into the afternoon and evening hours, becoming partly to mostly cloudy. A stray shower possible south of I-20 with highs in the low to mid 80s. We'll end up dry tonight, partly cloudy, cooling down into the low to mid 60s. And then Tuesday, partly cloudy to mostly sunny with afternoon highs in the low to mid 80s. From the WBRC 6 Weather Center, I'm First Alert Meteorologist Matt Daniel on your side.
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0: for retirement.
1: You have to have 16 years and stuff in order to qualify for the city's retirement. And it's sad and stuff that having 15 years and 11 months does not qualify and stuff for that.
0: Alexander says she'll be at City Hall today and ready to take the oath of office. I'm Leah Brandon.
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3: Giving you that first alert for decreasing clouds as we go into the afternoon and evening hours, becoming partly to mostly cloudy. A stray shower possible south of I-20 with highs in the low to mid 80s. We'll end up dry tonight, partly cloudy, cooling down into the low to mid 60s. And then Tuesday, partly cloudy to mostly sunny with afternoon highs in the low to mid 80s. From the WBRC 6 Weather Center, I'm First Alert Meteorologist Matt Daniel on your side.
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0: Welcome back in here to Clay and Buck. So we will continue following that Cornell 7 case as it goes, because I think now, Clay, really the next phase is just, will there be charges? We've been through the, oh my gosh, we need to look at this again, and people saying it's so horrible and everything else. The real question is, will the prosecutor involved here decide, in this case, Tish James, that she is going to just do what the online, it's tough to, you know, Clay, one problem I have is coming up with a proper way to describe, like, what is the, who is the person by description that thinks that the Cornell 7 are all gang rapists, probably thinks, also, I would put out there, probably thinks that Lindsey Clancy wasn't criminally responsible for the heinous act she committed, probably thinks that Donald Trump is a giant threat to democracy, right? I mean, there's not, we call them the left, we have these broad terms, but somehow there is an ideological connective tissue between this incident and many others like it, and it brings in a whole bunch of different people who, I guess, just view the world through this lens. So I think we'll find out whether or not the charges are brought, and that's a big part of it. Jerry in Florida wants to talk about Tish James. Jerry.
1: Can you hear me?
0: Yeah, yes. You're on, buddy. You got a minute. Go for it.
1: Okay. These guys have no chance. They might as well sign themselves into the nearest state prison and avoid the Christmas rush, because Hochul, AOC, Bigfoot, Tish James, and all the Democrats in the entire media say they're guilty. They've already been tried. In public opinion, it's over. That's the way law is. There is no real law in New York City. They do whatever they want. I mean, just look at the E. Jean Carroll case. They even changed the statute of limitations just so they could get money out of Trump. I don't know, what does he have to give her, like $1 billion now? So yeah, it's over. They might as well, like I said, just go to prison themselves.
0: So Jerry, we share, Clay, you could take this one, we share a lot of your sentiments. Some of it, I think you're going a little bit, it's New York
2: well,
0: State,
2: the, New York
0: City,
2: the boy's but. Benefit is the jury that they yes. would get in the Cornell area is not the jury that you would get in New York City. Here's the problem as I see it, Buck. This is not a complicated case that requires a lot of investigation. There's over 1,000 pages of investigatory materials that have already been put together. We all know exactly what happened. We know what everybody said. We've seen the text messages. We've seen the interviews. We've seen the transcripts. They're going to bring a charge because they believe that these women, this woman is a victim, because to connect all this, women are victims. Women are victims in Democrat left-wing mindset, and so they can't be consenting adults. It conflicts with their overall worldview.
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4: News, I'm Gianna Gelosi. AI company leaders appearing in New York City today for a city council hearing about the dangers of the technology.
5: With OpenAI, Google, and Meta, they'll be represented by policy directors. Anthropic is sending the head of their red team. Think of that as the person that tests the vulnerabilities of their models. SpaceX was asked to come. They refused. They have now been subpoenaed.
4: As Fox's Madison Allworth, President Trump announced a new superintelligence force, the U.S. monitoring a suspected fatal plague case in Russia.
6: A lab worker at a plague institute lab in Siberia has passed away from this mysterious illness, and Russian authorities have responded by contact tracing hundreds of people, quarantine a couple of dozen.
4: That is Fox's Jillian Turner reporting. America is listening to Fox News.
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18: Caffeine can be really good for you and help a lot of things, and caffeine can be kind of bad for you.
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18: Naturally, it's in the coffee bean and in chocolate and tea, but it's also added artificially in things like soda. 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It's blocking that adenosine. You're going to feel alert and awake. It's got that adrenaline going, and it's rewarding you with the dopamine. I mentioned the vicious cycle, the inevitable crash.
19: Right.
18: Like any stimulant drug, and you want more of it. 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All right, how about some health benefits?
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18: They found everything from not develop Parkinson's disease to dropping your risk of various cancers.
19: Well, coffee actually is shown to reduce your risk of diabetes.
18: 4 cups a day, 50% less chance of mouth and throat cancer.
19: You should eat more grapefruit because grapefruit contains something called naringin or naringin, and it actually slows the removal of caffeine from your brain.
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19: So you enjoy its effects longer.
18: Nice.
19: Yeah.
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20: The Auburn Tigers had a hard-fought battle against Tennessee, but were unable to secure the win in the end. The team now on a bye week for Coach Alex Golish to get the chance to address some issues like penalties. Alabama's risen to number 6 in the AP poll after the blowout win against Mississippi State. Here's Coach Kalen DeBoer.
21: Just extremely proud of the guys and just their fight and just the way they go out there and play. I think it's reminiscent of what it looks like every day on the football field of practice. Our guys enjoy the game. They really do love the work that comes with it and everything that leads to going out there and executing and being their best on Saturday.
20: The Crimson Tide getting ready to host Georgia Saturday night, and President Trump is scheduled to attend. Kickoff 6:30. And the UAB Blazers pull out another win, this time over Samford. I'm Leah Brandon.
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22: Giving you that first alert for decreasing clouds as we go into the afternoon and evening hours, becoming partly to mostly cloudy. A stray shower possible south of I-20 with highs in the low to mid 80s. We'll end up dry tonight, partly cloudy, cooling down into the low to mid 60s. And then Tuesday, partly cloudy to mostly sunny with afternoon highs in the low to mid 80s. From the WBRC6 Weather Center, I'm First Alert Meteorologist Matt Daniel on your side.
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7: President Trump held a rally in Mobile on Friday and is coming back for the Alabama and Georgia game.
8: I'm here really because, you know, sometimes even though you don't have to come here, you got to pay respect to the people that have loved you right from the beginning.
7: Senator Tommy Tuberville also on hand at the rally.
9: We live in a beautiful state. We're going to win in November as governor.
7: His opponent in the governor's race, Democrat Doug Jones, held a rally in Mobile as well. He says his was planned ahead of time.
10: There are so many people in this state, and I'm talking about the state of Alabama, not the country, just the state of Alabama, that are so frustrated with what's going on in Washington, D.C. They're frustrated with what's going on in Montgomery, Alabama. The fact that the president is coming here gives them that chance to have a platform to vent those frustrations.
7: Meanwhile, three University of South Alabama students have been federally charged with threatening President Trump before the rally. The threats were posted online by Amari Woods, Cameron Lewis, and Kayla Smith. Woods wrote, "He gotta die, bro," on TikTok. Smith replied, "We only got one chance, let's take it," and posted an image of someone with a gun. Lewis is accused of posting that people would remember South Alabama the way they remember Utah Valley University after the murder of Charlie Kirk. That charge carries up to 5 years in prison. And the city of Bessemer is headed for a showdown over a transfer of power. Defeated Mayor Kenneth Gulley's vowing to stay in office till next month. He points to a 2010 ordinance setting the first Monday in November as the beginning of the next term, but Mayor-elect Louise Alexander cites state law, which says all city officials take office today. Gulley says that would make him ineligible for retirement, and he's not going anywhere.
11: I will not leave until my time of 4 years is up. I'm

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0: Welcome back in, Clay and Buck. Rob Riggle just with us, obviously, has been in a lot of great comedies over the years. And I do think the question of whether comedians are fed up with woke culture is finally reached the point where, regardless of what your politics are, the fact that you could get canceled for a joke is beyond absurd. Buck, I don't think we mentioned it on the program, but I know we talked about it off air. The Portland Trailblazers, the NBA franchise out in Portland, go figure, fired a guy for tweets that I would say were mildly offensive at best from when he was 15 years old. 15 years old.
1: Why is it that we all accept that, you know, if you like stole a car at 15, you're supposed to have a sealed record and you don't have full criminal. Now, people might argue with this, but in general, 15, you're not, unless you do something heinous, you're not going to have full criminal culpability. And even then, a lot of times you want to have full criminal culpability. But if you tweeted something naughty, you should be ruined as an adult for that. That's insane. I actually think we should have like a societal rule. If whatever you tweet before you're 18 cannot be used against you in a professional context. It's just crazy.
0: You're preaching to the choir on this. And I think anybody out there that has teenagers, kids, or grandkids in that age range, to your point, you could rob a convenience store at 15 years old with a weapon. And that entire incident is expunged from your life history once you turn 18. Yet we're going to fire a kid because he sends an off-color tweet when he was 15. I just think people are fed up with this. And even including Chris Rock, who sat down with the New York Times and compared the modern era that we just came through with the Salem witch trials. Listen.
2: The problem with, you know, quote-unquote wokeness, and don't get me wrong, it is great that marginalized people have a voice. It is great to advocate for anybody that feels marginalized. This is great. But the problem with wokeness is we're in the Old Testament right now. And the Old Testament has no forgiveness. The Old Testament didn't work, so they had to write a remix called the New Testament. Again, it's great to help those that need help. That is an amazing, you know, we need more of that. The problem is when you institutionalize it, you know, that's the problem, you know. So my half a joke, the Salem witch hunts. I'm sure, you know, the first three witches they caught were actually witches. But then you open up a witch office and now you got to start lying. Now you got to make up because you got overhead.
0: It's actually pretty funny. I do think the problem is, Buck, a lot of these people, you know, AOC tried to laugh off woke 1.0. A lot of people still think that was correct. James Tallarico may get elected despite the fact that he was wrong on everything. Texans have to wake up. There's a lot of this where people are still being rewarded for it.
1: But woke 2.0 is just one woke 1.0 with a new coat of paint on it. It's the same thing. They haven't changed any of their beliefs or ideas. They just are a little less willing to try to smash your face into a big pile of it on the ground. I mean, they're less aggressive right now, but that's a function of power, not a function of belief change. They believe trans stuff, all the same stuff. Police stuff, all the same stuff. We've Cash Patel, the FBI, President Trump, lowest murder rate, you know, certainly in our lifetime, maybe in recorded history in this country, modern history, and the left doesn't care. Still, same beliefs.
0: Amen. When we come back, we'll dive into a couple more of these stories, the Russia plague escape. Sophie Cunningham also with some takes. We'll share all that and more with you. 3 years ago this Wednesday, Israeli firefighter Danny faced a nightmare no parent should ever endure. As terrorists attacked his community, he and his wife sheltered in their safe room. Just yards away, his daughter, son-in-law, trapped inside the home as it burned to the ground. Nothing he could do to save them. Danny chose a career dedicated to rescuing others. Despite his own loss, he stepped forward to help evacuate survivors and care for his shattered community. Today, he continues helping rebuild. His story is one that the IFCJ is helping. You can join believers across America in a powerful act of remembrance by going to joinfof.org. That is joinfof.org.
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4: News, I'm John Saucier. Vice President J.D. Vance on his way to Alaska to rally Republican voters there ahead of the midterm elections. The vice president spoke about a recent hijacking attempt on a fly Dubai jet that was on the way to Israel.
5: The interesting thing about that story is we knew that guy was a problem, meaning not United States intelligence, but if you look historically, that person should not have been flying an airline.
4: The vice president adds the U.S. is looking into updating current procedures to prevent similar incidents in the future. The Departments of Health and Human Services, Labor, and Treasury announcing they were finalizing new rules designed to improve healthcare price transparency. Centers for Medicare and Medicaid Services Administrator Dr. Mehmet Oz warns healthcare companies not to try and get around these new rules.
6: This rule is going to make it a lot easier to find and verify who is cutting corners. 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
11: Three University of South Alabama students have been federally charged with threatening President Trump before his Mobile rally on Friday. The threats were posted by Amari Woods, Cameron Lewis, and Kayla Smith. Woods wrote, "He gotta die, bro," on TikTok. Smith replied, "We only got one chance, let's take it," and posted an image of someone mimicking a gun. Lewis accused of posting people would remember South Alabama the way they remember Utah Valley University after the murder of Charlie Kirk. The charge carries up to 5 years in prison if convicted. And Pelham considering new restrictions on where liquor stores can open. The Pelham City Council holding a public hearing tonight on proposed changes to the city's zoning regulations. Proposed restrictions include new stores be at least 2,500 feet from homes, schools, parks, and places of worship. I'm Leah Brandon.
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12: Giving you that first alert for decreasing clouds as we go into the afternoon and evening hours, becoming partly to mostly cloudy. A stray shower possible south of I-20 with highs in the low to mid 80s. We'll end up dry tonight, partly cloudy, cooling down into the low to mid 60s. And then Tuesday, partly cloudy to mostly sunny with afternoon highs in the low to mid 80s. From the WBRC 6 Weather Center, I'm First Alert Meteorologist Matt Daniel on your side.
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0: 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Hello again, everybody. I'm Roger Hoover. Here are thoughts from Alabama head coach Kalen DeBoer following Saturday's win at Mississippi State.
1: Just extremely proud of the guys and just their fight and just the way they go out there and play. I think it's reminiscent of what it looks like every day on the football field of practice. Our guys enjoy the game. They really do love the work that comes with it and everything that leads to going out there and executing and being their best on Saturday. So thought we came out and started each half really well. Gave them a little life in the second quarter with some of our turnovers. And that was unfortunate because we really felt like we had a good grasp of kind of everything and we were getting better and taking in the information, could bring it to the sideline and going out there and executing each and every drive on both sides of the ball better and better. So again, love how our guys continue to just make sure it's a four-quarter game and that they're going to play all four quarters. And, I think Mississippi State's got a very good football team.
0: I'll have more in a moment.
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0: And we're back. Dominic is up next. Big Alabama fan. How are you, Dominic?
1: Roll Tide. You know what we can do? All this hell, we beat Georgia. We gonna beat the daddy. That's daddy. All the Georgia fans, Daryl, all of them come in there, Brad. We are your daddy. This is not the same team that we had last year in the SEC championship game run. Y'all gonna have to see us on Saturday night. And my three components, why I think we gonna win that, Paul, I think we're gonna be able to run the ball, Keon Russell and Ryan Coleman. And we got our lone deep shot. Because you know Legend going to tell you about number three, that guy Dave Brooks. And I really think this is going to be a final moment where everybody in the country is going to put us on map and going to put Keon Russell as the front runner for the Heisman Winner Trophy. What do you think about that, Paul?
0: Well, I tell you what, you're on to something. A lot of people agree. Hey, thank you very much. I'm sure our next caller will totally agree with you. JK is up next.
2: Yeah, Paul, you know I do not agree with nothing he just said at all. First of all, talking about the Heisman, we got the best quarterback in the country. Your girl, Heather Dennis, told you that over the weekend. And I want to say this about Keelan Russell. Keelan Russell is a good quarterback, Paul. Now, I'm going to give an Alabama player some credit. You got to give the guy some credit. But I had my co-host of the Fanatical Podcast tell me yesterday, he's back in love with Kalen DeBoer. Ain't it amazing what a win will do to Legend's mind frame, Paul? Ain't it amazing? And I got a special dedication to one of the up-and-coming callers on this show, Chris from South Carolina. Take a seat over here in the corner while I give you this medicine. Now, I told you last week what was going to happen to your mighty Clemson Tigers. And guess what happened? The Hurricanes went to Death Valley and put those Tigers in the ground. Beat them by four whole touchdowns, Paul. Can you just give us some credit for beating a team at home, beating them by four touchdowns? No, they're not the Clemson of old. They're the Clemson of today. And we beat them by four touchdowns. And as your last guest said, the slogan for the SEC, it just means more. I told you what the SEC means. It's the somewhat entitlement conference. All of these SEC teams flood in the top 20 poll. And here you are with a Mississippi State team that didn't cut the mustard after all of that fanfare for Kamario Taylor. It's just laughable to me, Paul. It's laughable, man. But you guys keep on hyping yourself up. You're not going to win the national championship again this year. And you're just going to be at the mercy of the Big Ten and the ACC once again. So remember I told you that, and you have a good day, sir.
0: What an enlightening conversation that was. Why don't we take a break? We have more to come. Some major guests will be arriving, including J.D. Piquel on three. He's next.
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6: Three University of South Alabama students have been federally charged with threatening President Trump before his Mobile rally on Friday. The threats were posted online by Amare Woods, Cameron Lewis, and Kayla Smith. Their charge carries up to 5 years in prison. Governor Kay Ivey launching an effort to make Huntsville the home of the proposed United States Space Academy. Jim Faraday reports.
7: The governor making an official pitch to the Presidential Commission on the United States Space Academy, which is considering locations. The governor says with Space Command headquarters soon coming to Huntsville, NASA's Marshall Space Flight Center, Space Camp, and generations of aerospace expertise, Alabama brings an exceptional foundation to this competition. Republican political analyst Paul DeMarco pointing out the important armed services based in Alabama.
8: When it comes to national security, if Alabama were to add the U.S. Space Academy, it really would be one of the most important states in the nation when it comes to our military preparedness and national security.
7: Huntsville Mayor Tommy Battle says the Space Academy belongs in a place where innovation is in our DNA. And he says that place is Huntsville. I'm Jim Faraday.
6: The city of Bessemer is headed for a showdown over a transfer of power. Defeated Mayor Kenneth Gulley's vowing to stay in office until next month. He points to a 2010 ordinance setting the first Monday in November as the beginning of the next term. But Mayor-elect Louise Alexander cites state law, which says all city officials take office today. Gulley says that would make him ineligible for retirement.
9: You have to have 16 years in order to qualify for the city's retirement. And it's sad and stuff that having 15 years and 11 months does not qualify and stuff for that.
6: Alexander says she'll be at City Hall today and ready to take the oath of office. I'm Leah Brandon.
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11: In NFL Week 4 Sunday action, the Colts took down the Commanders in London 30-13. The Rams scored 14 in the fourth quarter to come back and beat the Eagles 24-20. New England handed Buffalo its first loss, squeaking by 29-26. The Giants took control of the NFC East, beating the Cardinals 36-24 and getting to 3-1. The Cowboys held on to beat the Texans 34-30. The Vikings remain undefeated and kept the Dolphins winless, winning 15-10. The Chiefs also got to 4-0 after slipping by the Raiders 30-27. The 49ers are 4-0 after topping Denver 24-14. And on Sunday Night Football, Bryce Young outdueled Jared Goff, and Carolina beat Detroit 32-26. Monday Night Football tonight is in New Orleans with Atlanta visiting. Kickoff at 8:15 Eastern on ESPN. In baseball, Milwaukee walked it off in the ninth to beat San Diego 4-3 and take a 2-0 series lead. And the Braves evened up their series at 1 with LA holding on to win 3-2. The two American League Division Series continue today with White Sox Guardians at 5 Eastern on TBS, followed by Yankees Rays at 8 also on TBS. I'm Andy West with your iHeartRadio Sports Report.
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11: How's it going, fellow sports fans? It's Andy West. Let's look back on this day in sports history, October 5th. We'll start off today in 2001, where the Atlanta Braves became the first pro team to win 10 straight division titles after crushing the Marlins 20-3 to clinch the National League East title. Only the Boston Celtics and LA Lakers have come close. They both won 9 titles in a row. Today in 2003, Kansas City wide receiver and kick returner Dante Hall scores on a game-winning 93-yard punt return in a Chiefs 24-23 victory against the Broncos, his fourth straight game with a kick return for a touchdown. He began the streak with a 100-yard kickoff return against Pittsburgh, then a 73-yard punt return against Houston, followed by a 97-yard kickoff return for a score against Baltimore. Until then, nobody in NFL history had ever had touchdown returns in more than 2 consecutive games. And finally today, let's wish a happy birthday to hockey great Mario Lemieux, born today in 1965 in Montreal. Lemieux played his entire career with the Pittsburgh Penguins and won Stanley Cups in 1991 and 1992 as a player and 3 Cups as an owner. Yes, he became the majority owner of the Penguins in 1999. He's the only man to have his name on the cup as both a player and an owner.
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13: Giving you that first alert for decreasing clouds as we go into the afternoon and evening hours, becoming partly to mostly cloudy. A stray shower possible south of I-20 with highs in the low to mid 80s. We'll end up dry tonight, partly cloudy, cooling down into the low to mid 60s. And then Tuesday, partly cloudy to mostly sunny with afternoon highs in the low to mid 80s. From the WBRC 6 Weather Center, I'm First Alert Meteorologist Matt Daniel on your side.
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15: Like, we all sort of understood, hey, this thing has expiration dates on it. It's not going to be a national championship kind of offense. It can't run the ball at all. So is it like national title level good on the ground? I don't know. But it gives them a chance to let their redshirt freshman quarterback get comfortable. It gives them a chance to maximize those weapons out wide. So, like, the complementary pieces of it is the biggest part of this. But, Paul, you were talking about Keelan Russell a second ago. The confidence and the nuance that dude is playing with is off the charts. Like, he looks out there like he's playing backyard football. The throw he had to Lottie Brooks pulled him away from that safety. Like, there's very few redshirt freshmen that, one, can make that throw 30-plus yards downfield, but have the presence of mind to pull him away from that safety and place that throw the way that he did. So Keelan Russell's an artist back there painting. The Bama offense is helping him with how they run the ball, and I cannot wait to watch this one in Tuscaloosa against Georgia on Saturday, Paul.
0: And so let's get to that, because it's easy to say, well, he hasn't seen this or he hasn't seen that. Well, he's seen some good teams, but certainly nothing like Georgia. As you look at Georgia versus him, what are you watching for?
15: I want to see that secondary, Paul. Remember in the playoff a year ago where Trinidad Chambliss put on the Cirque du Soleil showing, and he's out there breaking contain, he's reversing field, and he's just, I mean, making circus kind of plays, throwing the ball downfield for 362 yards. So I watched that happen. Look at who was on that secondary. I say, a lot of these guys will be back next year for Georgia. You would hope the seasoning in that secondary causes them to play better. But, like, Paul, here's the thing. Like, seasoning is great. It doesn't change the overall enjoyment of the food if you don't like the food to begin with. Like, I love Thanksgiving. I'm not huge on turkey. You could throw whatever seasoning you want on that thing. It doesn't really change how much I'm going to enjoy the turkey on Thanksgiving. So I say all that to say, just because the secondary has played against elite quarterback play in the past, does that change the outcome and the level of enjoyment of this game for Georgia fans? I'm really curious to watch. So to answer your question directly here, Keelan Russell, when the pocket collapses, he breaks out and is in the same position Trinidad Chambliss was a year ago in the playoff against the Georgia secondary. What happens then? I think it'll go a long way in determining who wins this game.
0: Ken Womack, the DC at Alabama today, said that Mike Bobo is one of the elite and best play callers he's ever seen. He certainly got one of the top, he's got the top 2 scoring offices in the country playing. Now, whether you agree with that or not, it's irrelevant, but the evidence is supporting Georgia so far, but, and that's a big but right now in terms of what Georgia has seen. How do you look at that side of the ball versus Alabama's defense?
15: I think it's going to be interesting to see how much is Kane Womack able to put the game on Gunnar Stockton. Because in the 2 times they've played, Paul, Georgia's 1-1. Gunnar Stockton hasn't thrown for more than 200 yards against Alabama. part of that is he hasn't had to. Like last year in the SEC title game, Georgia had pretty much had whatever they wanted on the line of scrimmage, and Gunner was efficient, threw for three touchdowns, but there was never a moment where you say, okay, Gunner Stockton, 75 yards to go, minute 30, down four, like you go take us there. And I think he can do that, but thinking he can do that and then him actually going out and making it happen in prime time in Tuscaloosa are two very different things. So Gunner Stockton, how much he has to do through the air and who can separate for Georgia, something I'm watching. And then, Paul, I can't wait to watch these secondary players for Alabama go try and play run support against Georgia. As we talk about Georgia's ability to play with multiple tight end sets, they average like 6'5", 250 unofficially at that position with the guys they play. Like, that's a lot of USDA-approved sirloin out there to go up and try to get off a block against in the run game. So I talk about it a lot. Like, we talk about scheme and the complexities of football. Science hasn't changed. Physics hasn't changed. Big people still move small people. How do the big tight ends for Georgia impact Alabama's ability to stop the run in this game?
0: Everybody asks these questions, and I was asked today by some, I think it was Mike Greenberg, like, you know, who's the best team in the SEC? You just want to say, can we wait till Saturday night? But when you do that, you forget Texas, who is playing the most off-Broadway Red River game, I think, maybe in history. And that's saying something considering how inconsistent OU has been lately, but try to figure out a way to get Texas back in this conversation as one of the elite in the SEC.
15: Paul, when I was like a senior in high school, my dad came to me because I had a couple of missing assignments, and he's like, "What are you doing here? Like, you got all these papers, you're turning them into your teacher. Like, at some point in time here, JD, you're gonna have to go off to college and handle your stuff. Like, at some point in time, Texas, you got to handle your stuff." Like, I love that you beat Ohio State. I love that you beat Tennessee and Neal, and that was great. But, like, go handle your stuff and beat an Oklahoma team that, quite frankly, is floundering right now offensively. Go handle your stuff and put them out to pasture in a rivalry setting where everyone's looking at you, Texas, and saying, are you for real? We love what you did week two, but we see Bama, we see Georgia. Like, Texas, yeah, you got that number one next to your name in the rankings, but are you truly the number one team in college football? I think for me, this game is all about Texas doing what they're supposed to do in a setting now where it's a rivalry college football game. Weird things happen all the time. Can you be bigger than the weird and go win a game in the fashion you're supposed to win it against Oklahoma?
0: Speaking of Oklahoma, if I said, okay, listen, you're a smart guy. You look at film all. Is there anything you can do to salvage that offense right now? Would you just walk out on me or would you give it a shot, depending on the money?
15: Depending on the money is a great caveat there. So we broke down the game on our show, and I was really transparent. I was like, listen, Oklahoma fans, there's not a matchup I like. Like, truthfully, I don't like you against their secondary out wide. I don't like you up front in the trenches. Oklahoma, Paul, has had two rushing touchdowns this year, one of them by their backup quarterback in Whit Neubauer. So, like, we're grasping at straws here. I think if I were having to drop a game plan for Oklahoma against Texas, I would do two things. I would say, let's get the ball out of John Mateer's hands lightning quick. Like, I want screen game. I want quick game. I want the ball in Isaiah Satania's hands. Get him in space. Let him work. Just give him a chance. Give him a chance to go do something Isaiah Satania-ish, as he's been known to do since his time in Norman. Can we have some explosive plays where we're not actually pushing the football downfield? So I would, you know, be decisive with John Mateer. And then honestly, Paul, like, John Mateer's caught in a lot of heat for the way he's gift wrapped the football and giving it away. I'd love to see him run the ball a little bit more. Like, if the issue is we can't get anything up front with our push on the line of scrimmage, like, let's add a blocker in there. Let's do quarterback design run game. Let's let John Mateer do what I think he does best, which is, again, run the football. And we'll look up at the end of this thing and see if we can't control time possession and maybe get an explosive play here or there that bounces our way. Those would be my two things, Paul. Ball in space quickly, Mateer run game with an extra blocker, and maybe you see if you can't slip something into Colin Simmons' food and make sure he can't play in this game, and maybe he comes down with a stomach bug. I don't know. Maybe that's what you got to do to try to have a chance in this spot.
0: We've called the FBI on you just in case you were not there. Always great to see you. JD, what a pleasure. We'll see you soon. Thank you very, very much for the breakdowns. We take a break now. Your phone calls straight ahead.
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28: White victim, female, pretty, wealthy.
27: 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A black man from the projects comes forward with information about the case.
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29: 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They turn on him.
27: 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Lee Harris is sentenced to 90 years.
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27: 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There's no way their paths would ever cross on the outside. 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Clear Lee's name.
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0: top of the list when it comes to trying to understand the thought process of a utterly bizarre game that has no thought process. 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
2: In March of 2005, financier Jeffrey Epstein is at a charity benefit in New York City. Wall Street titans are in attendance. Rod Stewart is booked to perform. In a photo taken that night, Epstein has his arm around a woman, pulling her head toward his so that his smirking lips graze her temple. Epstein is tan and relaxed, and he looks like he doesn't have a care in the world. On that same day, 1,200 miles south, a 14-year-old girl in Palm Beach, Florida, gives a statement to the police that will launch an investigation. But maybe Epstein is right not to be worried.
3: Nobody cared what these women had to say. Their insights were ignored as the feds and then the state made this case go away.
4: Mr. Epstein should have been looking at a potential sentence of 360 years at a minimum. But that's not what happened, because there was a power dynamic here, wasn't there?
2: The recent charges against Jeffrey Epstein have brought down a cabinet member and tarnished the reputations of billionaires and elite universities.
5: Here is a group of people, and I gotta say mostly men, who talk a great deal about changing the world, but are fundamentally functioning as a cartel.
6: A very simple question. 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
4: Fox News, I'm Tom Graham. Former American Idol contestant Caleb Flynn sentenced to life without parole today for the murder of his wife, Ashley, in their Ohio home. He addressed his two daughters in court.
5: I'm so sorry. I am so sorry. And pray you can one day forgive me.
4: Now, Flynn initially claimed an intruder shot his wife over text messages to his mistress showed he planned to kill her. President Trump traveling to Nebraska for a campaign event. He aims to rally support for Republican Senator Pete Ricketts ahead of the midterm elections.
6: We have another massive sold out. They say the lines are, it's already sold out. So, you know, when I go there, they pick up a lot of steam. When I go there, they win. And that's what I'm doing.
4: Senator Ricketts facing off against independent Dan Osborne, who is backed by Democrats. 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
1: Giving you that first alert for decreasing clouds as we go into the afternoon and evening hours, becoming partly to mostly cloudy. A stray shower possible south of I-20 with highs in the low to mid 80s. We'll end up dry tonight, partly cloudy, cooling down into the low to mid 60s. And then Tuesday, partly cloudy to mostly sunny with afternoon highs in the low to mid 80s. From the WBRC 6 Weather Center, I'm First Alert Meteorologist Matt Daniel on your side.
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0: but really what we stand for, together with the WIAA, are the 174,000 high school sports and performing arts students in Washington. 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

0: And we are back, and JD is up next.
1: Hey, Paul, hope your day is well.
0: Thank you.
1: Hey, I just want to start off by saying the interview Friday with Handsome Joe I thought was great. I never knew his story, and it was I really enjoyed that.
0: That was amazing, wasn't it?
1: Man, it was awesome. I never knew that, any of that stuff. And everybody's feisty today, aren't they? It's been a feisty show. I've really enjoyed it. I-Man's handing out stupid shirts and all that. But I want to talk about my Auburn Tigers, Paul. I've been an Auburn fan my whole life, and I'm 57. And I'm going to stick with this team till I die, I guess. And I think we got the coach. I think we got our long-term coach. I don't care what legend says. I think it'll eventually turn around. But I do. What I feared would come true, I think, has come true. I think the stage was too big for the transfers from South Florida. And I don't think Brown's the quarterback, and the play calling on the two-minute offense, I don't know if you saw what I saw, but it was terrible. I mean, do you agree with that?
0: It was embarrassing.
1: It was embarrassing. I don't know why he didn't go ahead and kick the field goal and try to get the onside kick, and why he took the 10-second runoff, I'll never know. But anyway, I just wanted to say that, and it's been a great show today, and I appreciate you, and you have a great day, sir.
0: Thank you. Dylan is up next.
2: Man, what's going on, my black hat brother?
0: Doing well.
2: Well, the barn is burning, baby. The barn is burning. And when I mean the barn, I'm talking about all barn. But anyway, you know, I come up with a nickname for John Summerall a few months ago. You know, because I thought it was a lateral hire with Sunbelt Billy and everything. Same state, same style of school and everything. And I come up with the nickname G5 John. Now, I feel like that came into fruition this past weekend. But anyway, you know, I'm probably going to be in Tuscaloosa this weekend. And, you know, I was thinking Brad was going to come, you know, come to Tuscaloosa. But I talked to him on the phone Friday. And Miss Cassie hit his phone books, and he can't see over the steering wheel, so he ain't going to be able to make it. But he did tell me he's going to put a saddle on one of them little old bulldogs and leave today. So hopefully he'll get to the stadium by the time kickoff comes around and everything, so he can watch that ass whooping we're going to put on him. You know, but I do want to say this right here. I do want to give Handsome Joe a shout-out and everything, and he did really well, and that was a great interview. I like Handsome Joe a lot and everything, and it's good that you had Handsome Joe on and instead of a pervert, but I still see him at the barricade waving his little hand and everything, trying to get on. But anyway, Paul, the dirtiest player in the game's out of here.
0: Jim is up next in Memphis. Hello, Jim.
3: Hello, Paul. How you doing today?
0: Well, you're doing great. Thank you.
3: I was doing my best to get over to the Junction to see you the other day, but I drove down to Memphis, or from Memphis, to the ball game, and hope you had a good time. Hope the
0: we had a great time.
3: The,
0: thank
3: Starfield
0: you.
3: People showed you some love. But you know, Camario just didn't look comfortable from the get-go. I'm not going to make excuses. I'm a coach's son. Coach's sons don't make excuses. You get out there and play with the best 11 you got. But he just didn't look comfortable, even before the game started, Paul. And I just, I felt like he, you know, I didn't know about the injury. And here again, no excuses. You got to play with the ones you got. But I kind of wonder if he was in that bad of shape, why they didn't give the backup quarterback a shot at running the team. And anyway, that was just my perspective. Again, I hope you had a good time, and next time we will see each other face-to-face, Paul.
0: Thank you, Jim. We had a fantastic time. I say it every year, but the hospitality there is without competition. It's hands down. Thank you for the call. Let me check in with Greg in Alabama. Greg, good afternoon. Hey, Greg.
4: At running the team. And
0: thanks, Greg. Appreciate the call. T is up next. Go right ahead, T. You're on the air.
5: Hey, Paul, how you doing?
0: We're doing great.
5: Man, I was just about to email the show. I've been waiting for 2 hours to talk to you. Better read.
0: Well, I'm sorry about that. Glad you made it.
5: Oh, yeah, the reason why I called today, I just heard you say something about you haven't heard anything from Auburn fans. But since you said that three or four of us going to call it in, I guess some four or five.
0: So what do you make out of it? What do you think?
5: Paul, to be honest with you, like, I'm not surprised. I've been pretty much right with the past three or four coach hires. Don't get me wrong, with Gus Malzahn, I was pleased with his team, but I wanted Kirby Smart. Hated it didn't go that route. I didn't want Brian Harsin, didn't want Hugh Freeze, and I surely didn't want Alex Golish. And after he brought all those players with him from USF, I knew we was gonna have a bad season. When I saw Brian in the spring game, I was worried. When I saw him in the first game against Baylor, I said he needed to go ahead and switch quarterbacks now. And I hate the fact that Golish is being stubborn. And can't you think of that, Paul? You know what? I'm gonna show you something. The difference between a real coach and an imposter. Tennessee coach Heupel, that's a real coach. He seen his quarterback was struggling. He wasn't stubborn. He made the change. I don't know why we keep getting stuck with head coaches that will just stick with a quarterback that they put in from the beginning of the season and ride him out through the whole season. I wish they would just quit being stubborn and make the switch, Paul.
0: Well said, T. I'm sorry you had to wait so long. I wish I'd gone to you earlier. That was a fantastic phone call. Let me check next with Scott in Louisiana.
6: Hey, Paul, how are you today?
0: Well, thank you.
6: Good. Hey, what I was calling you about was we're going back to LSU's 2005 season from Hurricane Katrina. You know, the start of that season, their first game of the season was supposed to be against North Texas. It got rescheduled to their bye week on October. I think it was the 29th. It was late October. So their first game they actually played was September 10th. It was supposed to be a home game versus Arizona State, and it got moved to Tempe, Arizona.
0: Oh, yeah.
6: LSU was still considered the home team, but they played in Tempe at ASU. And going into the fourth quarter, LSU was getting beat 24-7, and LSU outscored them 28-7 in that last quarter with Jamarcus Russell throwing a 39-yard touchdown pass to Early Doucette, fourth and like 13. It was about a minute left in the game.
0: I do remember. So then, that was a great game.
6: And that was because of Hurricane Katrina. Then the Tennessee game, we had Hurricane Rita approximately 3.5 weeks to 4 weeks later, and that game was supposed to be on that Saturday, the 24th of September. It got moved to that Monday night, and it was Tennessee was number 10 in the nation. LSU was number 4. They come in, they're playing on that Monday night. LSU, it's the same score as the Arizona, except ASU. LSU was beating Tennessee 24-7, and Tennessee came back and tied it in the fourth quarter, went into overtime, and LSU lost that game by 3.
0: You got a good memory there, Scott. Hey, thank you very, very much for the call. That was fascinating to go back memory lane. Why don't we take a break? 30 minutes remaining here on a Monday afternoon.
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12: Ahead of the election, a Republican lawmaker is sounding the alarm about a demographic shift and how it could affect the political balance in parts of Alabama.
13: That's the warning from Republican State Senator Chris Elliott, saying all the people coming with new businesses and federal jobs could change Alabama forever. He tells 1819 News.
14: You see, particularly in the Huntsville metro area, folks that are, you know, don't think like traditional Alabamians. They think more like maybe Northern Virginians moving into the state. And while that's good economically, that may not be as good politically.
13: He says the demographics have changed so fast that in parts of Madison, Jefferson, and Shelby counties, races will be much tighter than in the past.
14: It helps our state grow economically. Thankful for the investment, certainly, but it is undeniably bringing people in that vote differently than traditional, you know, born and bred here Alabamians do.
13: For the GOP, importing federal workers from D.C. into Alabama may not have been such a great idea after all. I'm Leah Brandon.
12: Forecasters are keeping an eye on a broad area of low pressure in the Gulf that could become a tropical depression over the coming days. It's expected that the center of circulation and the track will become clearer over the next day or so. As Alabama football rises in the polls, Coach Kalen DeBoer is looking ahead to Saturday's game.
15: Georgia, they're going to be our toughest challenge by far up to this point. Coach Smart and just everything he's done there, building that program up. And, again, this season, just doing an amazing job.
12: ESPN's College Game Day will be coming to Tuscaloosa, and President Trump will attend the game. Starting the new work week, AAA says gas prices are averaging $3.98 a gallon statewide. It's down a dime from a week ago. I'm Jim Faraday.
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19: Look for our skies to continue clearing overnight tonight. Our lows dropping off to about 63 degrees. Tomorrow, lots of sunshine for your Tuesday, and highs tomorrow near 85 degrees. From the WBRC First Alert Weather Center, I'm Mickey Ferguson on your side.
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2: News. I'm John Saucier. Former pastor and American Idol contestant Caleb Flynn was sentenced today for the murder of his wife Ashley in February of this year in their Ohio home. Miami County Judge Janine Pratt.
3: Count one, aggravated murder, an unclassified felony. The court imposes a prison sentence of life without the possibility of parole, which by operation of law is a mandatory prison sentence to be served with the Ohio Department of Rehabilitation and Corrections.
2: Russian officials say they're monitoring an incident where an employee at a Siberian plague research institute reportedly got sick with pneumonia and died. President Trump, have you heard about this?
4: Well, looking at it very strongly, we just heard about it. And they call it pneumonia. And pneumonia, you know, years ago you could treat pneumonia easier. The microbes and the germs have gotten stronger disproportionately, but we'll help them.
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9: Right now, I feel like I'm at a red carpet event. People have been waiting here for hours, lined up three deep, behind barricades.
10: Back, behind the gate.
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0: not flanked by publicists.
1: Lori, do you have anything to say, Ms. Loveland?
0: Instead, police and lawyers are at their sides.
2: Are you sorry? Yes, ma'am.
0: Because Felicity Huffman and Lori Loughlin are both at the center of the biggest scandal in academic history.

0: You start the season where we are now. How have you seen some growth out of Keelan Russell?
1: You see the management of the game, the play clock, continuing to get better. Now, he did have a delay of game, and he did allow the clock to get inside of 5-10 seconds a couple of times. But he is doing a better job of making sure everybody's on the same page, making sure we're getting up, getting the snap on time, and then just facilitating the offense. You can tell he really understands through study what the defense is trying to do. He understands where his guys are going to be, the adjustments, making sure everybody's lined up appropriately. Those are the little key elements of running an offense that you're looking for in your quarterback.
0: So that's good to see for him through five games. When we talk about how the game sometimes speeds up, how much will it speed up this week against Georgia?
1: Well, you're going to be playing against a bigger front, faster secondary, more physical linebackers who can also run. So, yeah, it's going to amp up a little bit. But in every game like this, you adjust to that speed pretty quick, quite honestly, because you're seeing it in practice anyway. Damian talked about this last week. He was like, I can tell that Mississippi State's defense goes against an offense that is not just lining up trying to run it down their throat. It's a lot more gimmicky stuff, hiding the ball, throwing it out in space, trying to push the ball down the field, because when we just lined up and ran right at them, they didn't want any part of it. So when you go against a defense or an offense like Georgia, you're prepared yourself because you're very similar in that style and you've been practicing against it several weeks. And as a result, you're ready for that competition every single down.
0: Alabama's got to be ready coming up this week when the Georgia Bulldogs come to town. It was a good trip to Starkville this past week, picking up a 56-23 win against Mississippi State. More on that when we return. This is the Crimson Tide Sports Network from Learfield.
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6: Public safety has been a key theme in the battle for North Carolina's open Senate seat. The former chair of the RNC, Michael Whatley, says Governor Roy Cooper allowed for the release of thousands of prisoners during COVID, some of whom had committed violent felonies.
7: Now, what do you think happens when you put that many criminals back on the streets? They went on a crime spree. 2,200 of them, more than half, have been rearrested.
6: Cooper has been airing an ad on repeat, accusing Whatley of hiring a registered sex offender and appointing him to leadership committee positions while he was head of the state GOP.
8: This does not sound like a candidate who wants to keep people safe, because in this position, Harvey Lee West was his name. He interacted with young people.
6: Whatley says he did not hire or elevate West, that West was a volunteer. Polling so far has given Cooper the lead in this race. Jessica Rosenthal, Fox News.

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